0: One. It's understood counter-terror police are investigating if Iran is linked to a suspected bomb plot on an RAF base. Five men have been arrested on suspicion of explosives and terrorism offences after three vehicles were stopped on their way to Fairford in Gloucestershire. A number of homes in the nearby village of Welford have been evacuated. Donald Trump has described the arrests as a great thing.
1: Working with Britain, it was an amazing job. We had them under investigation. They were looking to do big damage to our fort. And working with the British worked out great. We had them under view for a long time and we got them.
0: The Prime Minister's calling for calm on all sides as protests continue to block a controversial Orange Order march from happening. Protesters have blocked a nationalist road in Northern Ireland after the High Court in Belfast allowed the Orange Men to march. There are concerns about the impact the cost of living crisis is having on blind and partially sighted people. A report's found more than half of those affected feel the rise in energy prices has had a knock-on effect on their well-being. The research from the Royal National Institute of Blind People also shows around 9 in 10 don't feel their disability benefits go far enough. Mike Werdingham is from there.
2: It's an extraordinary statistic, and it puts those people in an impossible situation where we're not able to thrive, maintain relationships, be part of our communities.
0: It's been confirmed Avanti West Coast Rail services will be under public ownership from March. Ministers say nationalisation will be supported by a plan to boost infrastructure, cut delays and push passenger experience. In sport, the Republic of Ireland bounced back from an opening Nations League defeat with a 3-0 win over Israel. Neither side shook hands before kick-off in Hungary. Wales remain winless in 2026 after losing 2-0 away to Denmark. And England's cricketers eased to a 223-run victory in the deciding one-day international with Sri Lanka to take the series 2-1. That's the latest.
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0: from the Sky News Centre at 2. It's understood counter-terrorism police are investigating whether Iran is linked to a suspected bomb plot at an RAF base in Gloucestershire. Five men are being questioned on suspicion of terrorist and explosives offences after three vehicles were stopped by armed police near the Fairford site yesterday morning. It's home to US bomber aircraft. Police and crime commentator Danny Shaw says assessing possible involvement from Tehran is reasonable.
1: We know that Iran poses a threat to the UK, and they warned in the summer about that very publicly when two of their organisations were declared threats under the National Security Act.
0: Both Donald Trump and Andy Burnham have praised the efforts of authorities here. Most protesters in Portadown have dispersed after spending last night trying to prevent the Orange Order from marching down the Garvaki Road. Northern Ireland's First Minister Michelle O'Neill, who joined the nationalist protesters, urged them to stay the course. It's been confirmed Avanti West Coast rail services will be publicly owned from March onwards. Andy Burnham says it means passengers, not shareholders, will come first. 3 years after the famous sycamore gap tree was illegally felled, a ring of new shoots is flourishing around its stump. The National Trust says the growth is now 2 to 3 feet tall, raising hopes that the tree can recover. In sport, England's cricketers have secured a dominant 223-run win in the third one-day international against Sri Lanka to wrap up a 2-1 series victory. Tom Banton posted 126 to help the hosts set their opponents a target of 356 at the Oval. Captain Harry Brooks says it was a very satisfying display.
2: I thought that was a near perfect performance there. I thought everybody chipped in beautifully and an exceptional win.
0: The Republic of Ireland have the first points of their Nations League campaign after a 3-0 victory over Israel. Neither side shook hands before the controversial fixture in Hungary. And Wales suffered a second defeat in a row, losing 2-0 away to Denmark. And that's the latest.
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0: From the Sky News Centre at 3, detectives investigating a suspected terror plot against an RAF base say they're confident the response was based on preparations. Five men are being questioned on suspicion of explosives and terrorism offences after three vans were stopped in Gloucestershire. They'd been travelling to Fairford, which is used by the US. It's understood police are investigating possible links with Iran. Maggie Blythe, who's Gloucestershire's temporary chief constable, says the 85 evacuated households are a priority.
1: These arrests will no doubt have caused some shock and anxiety, and we want those living locally to RAF Fairford and across Gloucestershire to be sure and to know that as agencies we're working closely together to support them.
0: Protesters who blocked a road in Portadown to stop a contentious Loyal Order parade have mostly dispersed. Thousands of people gathered on the Garvaki Road yesterday to stop the Orange Order parade from passing along the route. The Drumcree parade's been allowed for the first time in 28 years. The Transport Secretary's announced Avanti West Coast rail services will be nationalised in March. That's when the contract with its current operator runs out. In sport, Tom Benton helped England's cricketers thrash Sri Lanka by 223 runs in the deciding ODI. The opener's 126 contributed to 335 for 7 at the Oval. Head coach Brendan McCullum says they showed strength and depth to secure the series 2-1.
2: You make three changes to the side after the last game. You take out Josh Butler, Jacob Beth, Sam Curran, Adil Rashid, the four big players for us, and then the likes of Tom Benton, who's playing obviously in a slightly unfamiliar role at the top, excels throughout the series.
0: The Republic of Ireland were 3-0 winners in their controversial Nations League game against Israel. Wales remain without a win in 2026 after a 2-0 defeat away to Denmark. And tickets for next year's Oasis tour have sold out, with Liam Gallagher posting on social media to say that's all, folks. They're playing 42 dates. That's the latest.
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0: From the Sky News Centre at 4. It's understood counter-terrorism police are investigating whether Iran is linked to a suspected bomb plot at an RAF base. Five men are under arrest after three vehicles on their way to Fairford were stopped yesterday. The US Air Force operates there, and Donald Trump's claimed the suspects were looking to do big damage. Nick Aldworth is a former UK counter-terrorism national coordinator. He feels we're well equipped to deal with such threats.
1: We've got amazing emergency responders, and you know, that does extend from those first responders who will have been the first to attend this incident through to the military, who are clearly conducting a very sensitive operation at the moment.
0: Protesters who blocked a road in Portadown to stop a contentious Loyal Order parade have mostly dispersed. Thousands of people gathered on the Garvaki Road yesterday to stop the Orange Order parade from passing along the route. Northern Ireland's First Minister Michelle O'Neill was among them. The Drumcree parade has been allowed for the first time in 28 years. DUP leader Gavin Robinson is accusing the Sinn Féin politician of breaking the law.
2: It is shameful that we see on the streets of Portadown in Garvaki Road a First Minister, a collection of ministers and a series of elected representatives who are manifestly breaching their pledge of office.
0: The Transport Secretary's announced Avanti West Coast rail services will be nationalised in March. That's when the contract with its current operator runs out. Wildlife trusts in England are urging the government to prioritise access to nature. Research reveals many people lack parks, woodlands or wetlands within a 15-minute walk from their home. In sport, the Republic of Ireland bounced back from an opening Nations League defeat with a 3-0 win over Israel. Neither side shook hands before kick-off. Wales remain winless in 2026 after losing 2-0 away to Denmark. And England's cricketers eased to a 223-run victory in the deciding one-day international with Sri Lanka to take the series 2-1. That's the latest.
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0: From the Sky News Centre at 5. It's understood counter-terrorism police are investigating whether Iran is linked to a suspected bomb plot at an RAF base in Gloucestershire. Five men are being questioned on suspicion of terrorist and explosives offences after three vehicles were stopped by armed police near the Fairford site yesterday morning. It's home to US bomber aircraft. Police and crime commentator Danny Shaw says assessing possible involvement from Tehran is reasonable.
1: We know that Iran poses a threat to the UK, and they warned in the summer about that very publicly when two of their organisations were declared threats under the National Security Act.
0: Both Donald Trump and Andy Burnham have praised the efforts of authorities here. Protesters have mostly dispersed after being told there'll be a fresh process to address the Drumcree dispute. Sinn Féin's First Minister Michelle O'Neill joined thousands of demonstrators in Portadown, trying to stop the loyalist Orange Order marching down the mainly nationalist Gavaki Road. The highly contentious parade was allowed for the first time in 28 years. The Avanti West Coast mainline will be nationalised in March. Andy Burnham says he's looking forward to more investment, fewer delays and getting the basics right with the trains. It's claimed nearly 4 million referrals of children and young people for mental health support could be made before the next Parliament. There are warnings that support isn't keeping up with the rising levels of need. England's cricketers have secured a 223-run win in the third ODI against Sri Lanka, wrapping up a 2-1 series victory. Tom Banton posted 126 to help the hosts set their opponents to a target of 356 at the Oval. Captain Harry Brooks says it was very satisfying.
2: I thought that was a near perfect performance there. I thought everybody chipped in beautifully and an exceptional win.
0: The Republic of Ireland have the first points of their Nations League campaign after a 3-0 win over Israel. Neither side shook hands before the game. And Wales suffered a second defeat in a row, losing 2-0 away to Denmark. And that's the latest.
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And with the time approaching 6 o'clock here on the Nation Station, that's where we leave REM and Moramai. And good morning to you. Welcome to Monday's Breakfast. It's Ben with you here as we start the day and the week together. We're along through until 9 o'clock. Latest international news headlines coming up for you next at 6. And how is the weather looking for today and indeed for the week ahead? Full update coming up shortly.

0: mor am I. Sgiliau yna seb, via app and chill then glick, as fine a crunia linia eg manxradio.com. Via nalin, was cornen naed shach pong gis monarch amenkid, was jerby echid as tree pong shach monarch amenkid, was perdne hinges rumsa, hochted nai pong quag monarch amenkid, as fine mullach snow, hochted nai monarch amenkid. As was forced to learn monarch of woods, 3 jeg shared hoch, courage erbun nai heer jeg, 3 feet as care. Shaw, Skeljena de Rashunach, Alan Vanning, Radio Vanning.
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2: From the Sky News Centre at 6, detectives investigating a suspected terror plot against an RAF base say they're confident the response was based on preparations. 5 men are being questioned on suspicion of explosives and terrorism offences after 3 vans were stopped in Gloucestershire. They've been travelling to Fairford, which is used by the US. It's understood police are investigating possible links with Iran. Maggie Blythe's Gloucestershire's temporary chief constable.
3: These arrests will no doubt have caused some shock and anxiety, and we want those living locally to RAF Fairford and across Gloucestershire to be sure and to know that as agencies we're working closely together to support them.
2: A social media ban for under-16s is coming in from March. It's something the Culture Secretary insists will be an amazing force for good. A spokesperson for residents of a predominantly nationalist area of Portadown has ruled out doing deals with police or the UK government after blocking a unionist parade. Members of the Orange Order were given permission to pass Gavaki Road for the first time in almost 30 years. The community opposed it and will meet the Northern Ireland Secretary and police bosses this morning. Brendan McCunney speaks for the residents.
4: The demand that we have of them is the same demand that I said the other day. We have the right to live in peace in our own community.
2: The Chancellor's to promise investment in British shipbuilding in his speech to Labour's party conference in Liverpool later. Yesterday, the Prime Minister hinted at tax rises to fund an NHS-style social care system in England. Taylor Swift's now won 33 MTV Video Music Awards, the most ever by a single artist. Madonna picked up Artist of the Year. And in sport, the Republic of Ireland bounced back from an opening Nations League defeat with a 3-0 win over Israel. Neither side shook hands before kick-off. Wales remain winless in 2026 after losing 2-0 away to Denmark. That's the latest. I'm Laura Safe.
5: And more am I to you. A very good morning. 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And a warm welcome to Monday. 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
5: First forecast of the morning. It's a decent start to the week. Let's see what's in store. Here's Colin Garshaw at the Ronalds Way Met Office. More am I, Colin?
8: More am I. Good morning. Hello. Yeah, it's going to be a cracking day. Dry and sunny all day long. Pretty much unbroken sunshine. Light winds and the best temperature up to around 15 or 16 Celsius. It stays mostly dry tomorrow. Some variable cloud cover, but quite a strong southeasterly wind. So not quite as nice tomorrow. Then we'll see some rain arriving overnight into Wednesday. That rain does clear away quickly on Wednesday morning, leaving sunshine and isolated showers. Still quite a strong southerly wind though. Less windy towards the end of the week, mostly dry on Thursday and some patchy rain for a time on Friday. On to the shipping forecast from North Irish Sea for the next 24 hours. A warning for strong winds later. The general snow is high pressure now covers the Irish Sea. The wind west or southwest force 3 or 4, backing south today, increasing southeasterly 4 or 5 later on this evening, and further increasing southeasterly 5 or 6 tonight. Sea state slight building, moderate tonight, fair weather, visibility continuing good, and tide times, low tide shortly at 7 a.m. and high tide 1 p.m. this afternoon, and that's your forecast for now.
5: All right, Colin, so today is looking good, but fairly wet and windy the middle part of the week, and I guess now we're sort of careering towards October, not unusual for this time of the year.
8: No, but longer range, there are signs, or quite a strong signal for bit of a build of pressure towards the weekend. We could see, I think, a decent lengthy spell of settled weather from the weekend into next week.
5: Hey, that's excellent, isn't it? Would that be sort of classed as an Indian summer, potentially?
8: It's not going to be warm, but it's going to be dry and calmish, so yeah.
5: Excellent. We will absolutely take that, no doubt about it. Colin, thanks very much indeed, and we'll talk to you again after the news at 7.
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that here on Manx Radio Breakfast. A very good Monday morning to you, and thank you so much for being with us. The time is 8 minutes past six. And how was your weekend? Hopefully you had a good one, and hopefully you managed to dodge that incredibly heavy rain yesterday. I was out in the rain, dashing from the building to the car. I was at the swimming pool in Peel, enjoying a coffee and a little bacon sandwich. And just heading to the car, which must have been all of 10 seconds. I was absolutely soaked through. Yes, it was certainly going on, wasn't it? But then the day improved drastically, actually, which was lovely. So whatever you were up to, I hope you had a good one. Here we are then, catching our breath after all of the goings on of last week. The general election Thursday into Friday. We will continue to reflect on the election and look ahead, because tomorrow the new Speaker of the House of Keys will be voted in, and then we turn our attention to who will be the next Chief Minister. So still lots to reflect on and lots to look forward to as well. Much more on that as we go throughout the programme. But if you still want to recap any of the results from the election, if perhaps you're still just coming up for a bit of air after the big night, then it's all there, the election mini site, manxradio.com, all the results and all the big stories from what was a very, very dramatic night with a number of people who were seeking re-election not regaining their seats. Well, Sean will be with us at 7 o'clock to round up Monday morning's main stories. We'll keep an eye on all that weather as we go. Travel wise, first thing, it's all looking good, no problems on the roads. Ben McCree is in the overnight sailing from Heysham, arrived a short time ago. She's going back out at 8:30. Mananin is doing the Larne sailing this morning, leaving Douglas in the next half hour or so. And this is our final week together here at Breakfast. It's come round. I'll be with you this week, and then Andy Wint will be taking over from a week today. As I mentioned a couple of weeks back, yes, the early starts have finally caught up, so I am being afforded a little bit more of a lie-in. I will certainly miss you at this time of the morning. It's a decision that I've made with a very heavy heart. But yes, after 7 years here on Manx Radio Breakfast, I think it's definitely time for a change for me, and I think most importantly for you as well. So we'll have some good fun this week. Andy here from a week today. We're very much looking forward to welcoming Andy Wint to Breakfast. And then from, let's see, 3 weeks today, I'll be with you on Manx Radio Gold Breakfast, our sister station, where we play you the greatest hits on earth. Very much looking forward to that. Also looking forward to the fact that I'll be on air with you an hour later. I definitely get a bit of a lie-in with this one, comparatively speaking, with a 7 o'clock start time. So it's all going on at the moment, isn't it? We'll get cracking with the first early morning music mystery of the week and see if we can get you going with all of that. It's all to come after Debbie Harry now for this Monday morning. Morrow.

0: Debbie Harry on Manx Radio Breakfast. Look at this then, we are careering rapidly towards the end of September. Thursday, we'll be into the 10th month of the year. It'll be October on Thursday, and you can really see that difference now, can't you? That much more autumnal feel in the air with the days sort of really pulling. It's less than 4 weeks now until the clocks go back, the early hours of Sunday morning, the 25th of October. That'll all be happening. 9 o'clock this morning on Manx Radio, Chris will be here with the morning show. What's in my hand? And well, goodness knows what else will be on the go. Plenty of good music. And Andy, who will be with you here on Breakfast from this time next week, he will be continuing to do Man in Line as well when he takes over the Breakfast programme. So he'll be here with today's Man in Line a little later. It's an open line for you today. So if after the election on Thursday and the early hours of Friday morning with those results being declared, and perhaps now you've had a bit of time to just sort of really look at the results and think about the ramifications for the Isle of Man with 15 new members, undoubtedly an overwhelming appetite for change, I think, from the electorate. But just what will that mean in terms of so many new members coming in? In terms of experience, and those who've been in the House for sort of more than 5-6 years, that there's not many members now who fall into that category. So anything at all about the election or anything else unelection related that may have caught your eye over the weekend, you can give Andy a shout at later from noon.
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0: 16 minutes past six now, so here we go with the first one of the week on Friday morning. We're giving away the Manx Radio goodies, the purple travel coffee mug and the air freshener as well. Could be yours if you can work out today the song and the group in question. But we mainly do this for a bit of fun, just to try and get you going, particularly after the weekend as well. You know, with it being still so dark at this time of the morning, if you're like, oh, need to try and crane myself out of bed or out of the house and get cracking. Well, hopefully this will help you on your way. So let's give you this morning's clue. From this, you can hopefully work out the song and the group. Everything from happiness to sadness brings the very finest amorous feelings. There's a lot going on there in that clue this morning. Everything from happiness to sadness brings the very finest amorous emotions. Any ideas then? What can that be today? 166 177, email studio@manxradio.com. Let us know where you are this morning. What did you get up to over the weekend? What are your plans for the week? We'll give you till about 6:30 if you want to have a go. Text or email. What could it be? Group and a song. Everything from happiness to sadness brings the very finest amorous emotions.
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0: Much underrated duo, the Pierces and Kings on Manx Radio Breakfast. We are gently off and running with the early morning music mystery. First one of the week. How are you faring with this one so far? Well, Steve in a moonlit Birch Hill. It sounds almost romantic, doesn't it? Almost like one of those old black and white movies. We like this very much. Steve, good morning to you. And we have IC in Douglas with the right answer. Actually, that is it in terms of you stepping up to the hockey so far this morning. So let's see if we can get your name in that draw on Friday for the Purple Manx Radio goodies. Everything from happiness to sadness, the sort of whole range, as it were, everything from happiness to sadness brings the very finest amorous feelings. And we're talking about this morning a hit song from 1977 for an American female vocal group from Chicago. Big kind of disco soul number, this one, I would say. Some great brass in there as well. It's a bit of a favourite here at Manx Radio Breakfast. Very much my kind of music, that 70s disco soul. So any thoughts on what it could be? 1977, big disco hit, a female vocal group from Chicago. And I would say this is definitely their biggest hit song. So it is your last chance. If you want to have a go, 166177, studio@manxradio.com. Get your name in the draw Friday morning for the purple MR goodies, as it were. Everything from happiness to sadness brings the very finest amorous emotions.
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0: All right, 25 past six now. Still lots happening for Manx National Heritage, including the Traces exhibition at the House of Mananin. This is this contemporary exhibition of Manx art, reflecting on how today's art becomes tomorrow's heritage. You know, over the years, art gathers momentum and pieces go on to be absolute classics. Then maybe not immediately, but with a bit of time and a bit of age, well, it all goes on, doesn't it? So very interesting exhibition. If you want to go along to have a look at this and have a bit of a skeet around the House of Mananin while you're there, it's open daily in Peel. And of course, the Manx Museum is open daily as well. And lots happening with M&H as we head towards, well, Hop Chunay. Where are we? It's only just over a month away now, isn't it? When you think we'll be into October on Thursday. So it's about 4.5 weeks away. Just very quickly trying to do the maths there. Hop Chunay will be upon us there before we know it. So lots happening with M&H for that. And if you want to add any details to the What's On guide of any community events that you're involved with in the coming weeks, any community charity events, just go to our website, manxradio.com, click Island Info on our homepage. That will take you down to the guide and just click Add Events and we will do the rest.
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0: And this is Good Now, been a big hit just lately for Miles Smith. We dream.

Miles Smith on Manx Radio. What about FC Isle of Man over the weekend, taking on Widnes Town in the Macron Cup? It was a 6-0 victory for the Ravens. I mean, that really was quite the game. So they go forward there. Absolutely brilliant result for FC Isle of Man. In terms of league games, they're next back in action this coming Saturday, 3rd of October. It's an away game against Litherland. It's never easy to say. I knew that would happen. Litherland Remeker. You just have to put lots of enunciation in there. Litherland Remeker, Saturday afternoon. 3 o'clock is the kickoff time for that. And if you want to read a full match report from Saturday's game just gone, plenty went on, as we say. It's all there in the sports hub at manxradio.com. In terms of the next home game at the Bowl, just under a couple of weeks from now, week on Saturday, the 10th of October, they're taking on South Liverpool at the Bowl. So at 6 o'clock, a kickoff time for that. Well, it's just gone, 6:30, and we have slowly but surely got there today with the early morning music mystery. Peter in Peel, good morning to you. Ursula as well, congratulations both of you. You've got the right answer. Balabeg Pete has got it right. We have Claudio in Italy with the right answer. Rob in Colby is there as well. Good morning to Gina in Douglas. Lenny, Jonathan in Colby. Morning, Jonathan. Look at this, Mary B is still in a very lovely Turkey, enjoying a very nice holiday. Well done, Mary. Bill in Andreas is there as well. So yeah, we've not had a bad turnout this morning for a big 1970s disco song, 1977 to be precise. Everything from happiness to sadness brings the very finest amorous emotions. Hopefully that took you to this from The Emotions.

0: now. It's just so good. From Chicago, The Emotions, The Best of My Love. That was the answer on today's early morning music mystery. So top marks if you worked it out. Thank you very much for all your guesses, and we'll do another one for you in the morning.
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2: And good morning to you. It's just gone 25 to 7. Ben McCree, the overnight sailing, is in from Heysham. She arrived, best part of an hour ago, actually. So all looking good there. Going back out at 8.30, leaving Douglas for Heysham. And Mananin should be departing in the next few minutes, heading off for Larne on the Northern Ireland route this morning. At the airport, it's all looking fine for departures and arrivals. Everything is off to a good start and certainly no problems to let you know about on the roads at the moment. Everything is looking fine right now, but a lot of roadworks to watch out for in Onchan. First of all, for the next couple of weeks, temporary lights are going in on Whitebridge Road. They'll be in 24 hours a day at the Windermere Drive Junction. It's all for resurfacing, so they'll be starting later. In Douglas, the bottom end of Ballacameen Drive is still closed off for that gas main work, and you've got those temporary lights on the old Castletown Road near the turn for Sanson Church. They're in 24 hours a day for ducting work, and in Peel, that section of the promenade is closed off between Crown Street and Queen Street. It's all for sewage treatment works there. Lower Foxdale, temporary lights on the main road for the next week or so. They'll be in 24 hours a day for resurfacing work. And just above Foxdale, the Lubes Road is going to be closed off from today until the 9th of November. That's all for resurfacing. Port St Mary, you've got those temporary lights each day at the moment on the Truggan Road. They're in 9:30 to 3:30 for gully work. In Sulby, on the Sulby Glen Road, temporary lights all this week, 24 hours a day for water connection works. At north of Regaby, you've got those lights on the Andreas Road at the moment. The West Baldwin Road still closed at Injibrek. And in Laxey, a stretch of Old Captain's Hill is closed. Closing off today. It'll be shut for the next few weeks until the 26th of October. It's all for the demolition of a building. And actually, as we cast our eyes out over Douglas Bay, we can see Mananin is actually departing. She is just swinging out of the bay as we speak on her way to Larne.
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2: And the weather today is not too bad at all. Fine and sunny, light winds, best temperatures up to 16 Celsius. The sunrise time is coming up at 14 minutes past 7. Sunset this evening, 3 minutes past 7.

0: Well, she was a bit of a one-hit wonder in the 90s with I Love You or Always Forever, but she's back. New song, a fallback girl. It's Donna Lewis and a classic Aha here on the Nation Station.
1: 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Say that again.
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0: Monday morning, and it's just gone at 6:45. A Ramsey man has completed an epic 8,500-mile motorbike ride through Eastern Europe and Scandinavia, all to raise funds for a Manx charity. This is Clint Kinraid, who battled sunstroke and severe electrical storms en route, but completed his target mileage despite enforced route changes due to that severe heat in the summer in Italy. Now back on the island, Clint has raised more than £500 for the mental health charity Edspace, and he has been catching up with Simon.
3: It was 45 degrees plus Celsius, and as I was camping, there was not much shelter from the heat or the sun itself, so I actually did fall ill for several days, and as a result of that, I did decide to change my direction off my route.
4: That's some heat, and on a motorbike, there's not a lot of protection, is there?
3: No, absolutely not, and when you're going down Autostrada as well, you've got the heat soak from the engine on the motorcycle itself, and obviously the vehicles around you, so there's no air conditioning, there's no window you can wind down to let a bit of cold air in, and obviously on the motorcycle as well, you don't have access to water facilities on the go.
4: So did you need to get medical help while you were down?
3: The recovery took about a week, but the actual illness itself took about 4 days, so I did slow down, my progress was lost, I did lose some mileage, and I think it was the right decision to head north instead of south.
4: Now, something like 8,500 miles, I guess in an adventure like that, nothing goes 100% to plan. Were there any particularly hairy moments?
3: There's a good few storms I encountered while I was camping. It was quite interesting. The hospitality of the locals in various regions was absolutely fantastic and second to none. I can't speak highly enough of these locals in these areas.
4: What were your highlights?
3: My highlights was probably in Norway. I met some guys up there at this campsite, got chatting, found some common ground. And next thing I know, I'm being invited to go out fishing with them on their boat in this lake, which I thought was quite interesting, you know. So, yeah, I took them up on that. And, yeah, I learned a thing or two as well, so that was fantastic. Another highlight was in Lithuania. So I arrived at this campsite, big storm due in. About 600 miles I did that day, so it was quite a long day in the saddle. Got there, storm drew in, darkness setting in, and yeah, there was this hut. So I thought, okay, I'll head to this hut, get a bit of shelter, have some dinner, chill out. Anyway, there's this guy in there, Lithuanian guy. Fantastic. We got chatting for a little bit, and then obviously there was a power cut because there's thunder and lightning. Next thing you know, he gets his head torch out of his bag and a couple of beers for us, and we end up having a good night. So yeah.
4: Excellent. Now, you entered the ride, didn't you? I remember you saying that you always have a very positive view of people. Is that still the case? You've been through some pretty uncomfortable places in many respects.
3: Yeah, absolutely. Other than a few road rages, the Italians, they're crazy drivers, full stop, you know. So, yeah, we tested the patience of some of them. And obviously the French as well, they got their certain quirks as well. So I'll just leave it at that. But other than that, the majority of people are fantastic.
4: Now, you were doing it, of course, partly to raise funds for a local charity, for Edspace. And how did that go?
3: Yeah, that was really good. Feedback was absolutely fantastic and support. In terms of monetary money raised, raised over just £500 for that, which was quite good. Quite passive with advertising and the marketing in that respect. Some money raised is better than none.
4: And the bike itself, the Honda, did the business for you?
3: Yeah, actually, I did drop it a couple of times. It held up better than I did at times as well. A serious bit of equipment that needs a bit of TLC now for the next trip.
0: That's great stuff. He's a top man. Clint Kinraid, who's back in one piece, we're pleased to say, from his 8,500-mile motorbike ride through Eastern Europe and Scandinavia, raising money for Edspace. And if you want to find out more about how you can donate, it's all there at manxradio.com.
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to me. Oh, it's so good. Billy Joel on Manx Radio. 8 minutes to seven. Sian is here at 7 o'clock with the morning's main stories. We'll go to Colin at the Met office thereafter to see how the weather is looking. It's a beautiful start to the week, but still a little bit up and down as we go over the next few days. And then after 7 o'clock, we will continue to reflect on the events of last week with the 2026 general election. It really was quite a night, and well, the early hours of Friday morning with the final result being declared in Garth just after 1 a.m. Friday morning. If you want to recap any of the big stories from the night, any of the results or the reactions since then, and there has been plenty, it's

the new chief minister. Who is it going to be? Obviously, very much the attention turning to that now. So full report at 7:10. Before that, though, one of the first tasks the new House will have to do is to elect a Speaker, a new Speaker of the House of Keys, all the members being sworn in tomorrow. They will then be electing a Speaker. But how does that happen? We'll look at the process. And a charity says the rising costs associated with the colder months will put Manx families under pressure this winter. That and much more on the way in the next hour of breakfast for this very pleasant Monday morning. To take us to the news and weather, this is Brilliant Good Thing, and it's the Fine Young Cannibals. Moramai to you.

0: and the fine young cannibals on Manx Radio. 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

0: Well, coming up after the news and weather, we'll be hearing from the three MHKs who received the most votes in the election last week, and they're new members to the House as well. This is Michael Crowe, Kiri Jenkins and Ewan McGuinness. They've been looking ahead to the election of the next Chief Minister. All eyes very much on that now, so we'll hear from them at 7:10, and we'll see exactly how that weather is shaping up in the next couple of minutes. We're on DAB, online, smart devices and FM from Douglas in the Isle of Man, Shaw, Radio Bannin. 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
1: Manx Radio News at 7 o'clock. Moramai, I'm Sean Cowper. A new MHK says the Manx public voted for generational change in last week's general election. Kiri Jenkins topped the poll in Arbury, Castletown and Maloo and is one of 15 new members entering this administration. With attention now turning to who will be the island's next chief minister, Mrs. Jenkins says last week's results show a change of direction is needed.
2: The Manx public saw this as a generational change, this election. They saw it as really important. Certainly on the doorstep, that was the message coming across to me, that the direction of the last government was not the direction that they wanted the Isle of Man to go in.
1: Struggling households are being offered help to tackle their rising costs as it starts to get colder and darker. The Salvation Army is hosting a winter support hub at the Isle of Man Business Park on Saturday. It's bringing together other charities and organisations who can offer free and confidential advice. Debt Advice Coordinator Debbie White says some families will have to decide between heating and eating this winter.
3: It's been so hot, hasn't it? Most of us have been paying £20 or £30 per month for our gas. We haven't been heating our homes. But it is going to get colder, and that's going to get more and more challenging. We've got Christmas on the horizon if we haven't been budgeting and setting money aside. There's that challenge of where do I find that money?
1: You can find more information about the event on the Manx Radio website. People on the Isle of Man have just over a week left to submit their personal income tax return. The deadline is the 6th of October. Submitting online is the preferred method for the majority of taxpayers, with 66.8% filing their returns using government's online services. Failure to meet the deadline will result in a £100 penalty charge. In international news, five men remain in police custody over a suspected bomb plot at an RAF base in Gloucestershire used by the US military. It's understood an investigation is considering possible Iranian links after police were alerted to three suspicious vans nearby. Under-16s social media access will be restricted in the UK from March. The previously announced ban aims to protect children online, but some campaigners have questioned in the past how it will be enforced. And Taylor Swift has dedicated one of her three MTV Video Music Awards won last night to Dolly Parton. She's become the most decorated artist in the ceremony's history, with a total of 33 awards. Manx Radio News at 7:03, our next at 8 o'clock. In the meantime, keep up to date by following Manx Radio on social media or going to manxradio.com.
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0: Thank you, Sean. Well, it's a lovely start to the week, so let's get all the details from Colin Gartshaw at the Ronald's Way Mess Office. Moramai, Colin.
7: Moramai, hello. Yeah, cracking day. It's going to be fine and pretty much sunny all day long. Light winds and the best temperature up to around 15 or 16 Celsius. It'll continue mostly dry tomorrow too. Some variable cloud cover, but a much stronger southeasterly wind tomorrow, so not quite as nice, quite breezy. We'll then see some rain arriving overnight into Wednesday. That rain does clear early on Wednesday morning, leaving sunny intervals and isolated showers, but still quite a strong southerly wind on Wednesday. Less windy towards the end of the week, mostly dry and bright on Thursday, then probably some patchy rain developing on Friday. And that's your forecast for now.
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0: And more am I to you. 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

0: It's Maroon 5 on Manx Radio Breakfast. This Love, thank you very much for being with us on this Monday morning. How was your weekend? Did you manage to avoid that rain yesterday? I didn't. I had to dash from I was at the Peel swimming pool enjoying a coffee and a little bacon sandwich, and a quick dash from the building to the car, which took all of about 10 seconds. I was absolutely soaked through. It was lashing down, wasn't it? And then that sunshine that came out. We are very much in that autumnal period now, aren't we? Today, though, beautiful start, looking absolutely lovely. It looks like we have pretty much clear blue skies right across the Isle of Man. And here on the programme, we'll keep you right up to date with the weather. Travel-wise this morning, it's all looking good. Ben McCree arriving in from Heysham, the overnight sailing was in before 6 o'clock. She's going back out at 8:30. And Mananin is now well on her way to Larne, doing the Northern Ireland route this morning. Mananin leaving Douglas around about 6:30. And look at this. The time has almost come. It's our final week together here on Breakfast. I'll be with you this week, and then I am stepping down from the programme after 7 years of being with you at this time of the morning. It's definitely time for a little bit of a comparative lie-in because, yeah, the early starts have beaten me, I think. It's been a really difficult decision to make. I'll be leaving the programme with a heavy heart because it has been just such a joy being with you at this time, and always a great honour and a privilege as well to be here on Manx Radio Breakfast. Andy Wince will be taking over proceedings. He'll be with you from this time next week, next Monday. Andy Wince on Manx Radio Breakfast. He'll still be presenting Man in Line as well, and Sian will still be here keeping a very close eye on proceedings. So we'll have a bit of fun this week, I think, as we go over the next few days. I'll be moving over to Manx Radio Gold. So from Monday the 19th of October, you can join me for Manx Radio Gold Breakfast. I'll be with you playing the greatest hits on earth. And one of the good things about that, it's a 7 o'clock start on air as opposed to 6. So definitely a comparative lie-in. So I will look forward to speaking to you then. The Nation Station. But certainly a busy week ahead to conclude my time here on Breakfast, and with the time now at 10 past 7. The Isle of Man has voted for generational change in last week's general election, something which should be reflected when MHKs choose the next Chief Minister. That's from the three members who received the most votes last week. Russians Michael Crowe, Kiri Jenkins for Arbury, Castletown and Maloo, and Ewan McGuinness of Ramsey, all newcomers to the House of Keys, and they've been looking ahead to the election of the Chief Minister with Phil.
1: Until Thursday night, or Friday morning, I mean, we didn't know that we were going to be elected either, so I think those thoughts have started over the weekend, and I think it'll be interesting to see how the next few days develop.
2: Yeah, I want to see and hear really what the candidates have got to say, and I think there may be some surprises. Let's see.
3: Possibly, I don't know. It could be an idea to get someone who has no political experience and has no political baggage, therefore, to carry on doing what we've always done.
2: I think you're right, Phil, because I think what Thursday night showed was that the electorate want a change of direction. And if we go back to 2025... wasn't there a proposal for a referendum on the whole net zero agenda, and everybody decided no, let the general election speak for it. There's all those debates to be had. Has the electorate changed direction now? And that I think is where the conversations start on Monday. I mean, most of us had only just gone in on Friday to do the first bit of onboarding, and the first serious work starts on Monday, as Michael says. I'm sure there's going to be lots of coffees in side rooms to get the lay of the land.
1: Yes, I think you're right. I mean, there were some conversations, I think, during the hustings and during interviews about the need for significant experience in this position or that position or whatever. And I'm not entirely sure I'd agree with that. I think what we need to essentially flush out over the next week or so is who's the best person for the job, and as Kiri said, it's about delivery and delivering on the topics that were really the centre of all our conversations during the election process and the conversations on the doors, and it will be interesting to see how that develops and who we coalesce around.
3: Yeah. And perhaps that experience that we keep hearing about it's not necessarily experience of the system, which it would appear from the electorate's point of view doesn't seem to be working for them. It's experience of how to lead a group of people. And you don't necessarily have to be in politics to get that experience. Ewan, any thoughts on that?
4: It's an interesting perspective, and I agree that when you talk about leadership qualities, it's not always about sort of the functional, practical sides of it, and it can be inspirational side of things. But I would be concerned about leaning too far into the Dunning-Kruger effect, where a little bit of knowledge gives you an inflated sense of confidence, which is not warranted. And actually, that if we have too much of people who think they know what they're doing when they absolutely do not, that could be long-term quite damaging. Mm-hmm. And we could end up with a government that is easily manipulated and swayed with it and do more damage.
2: Mm-hmm. Yeah, I think we've got to understand exactly where we are financially and operationally. I think that's one of the key points when we get in.
1: I think this would be a much easier conversation for us to have in 7 days' time.
3: Yeah. Yes. Three ministers or former ministers lost their seats. Alf Cannon himself saw his vote halved. That's a pretty strong reaction that the voters have given. Is Alf Cannon pretty much finished in terms of his chances of being chief minister, would you say?
2: Well, he's relegated to the back benches now, isn't he? I think Alf's got a lot more to give. He's got a lot of experience that will need to be drawn on. I think it's going to be quite tricky for him to take a prominent role, but he hasn't made contact, as far as I know, so nobody quite knows what his thoughts are. You know, I judge everybody by their voting record, their personality, you know, their track record, and of course what direction they want to take the island in.
3: One of the reasons why people say it's important to have someone who knows the system and has been part of the system is because there will be conversations to be had with the UK government, and they like to see a familiar face. Whether that's a legitimate argument or not, I'm not so sure, but it's certainly one that's often rehearsed.
4: Yeah, I think, well, going back to the original point about Alf, I think it's going to be, that's not correct, because he knew what he was getting into when he stood again, but, you know, it will be a transition for him personally, going from two very senior positions to whatever goes forward, but that's for him to manage, I would say, and he's had 15 years experience in Tynwald, I'm sure he'll be able to do that. How he's utilised by the next chief minister, I think, will very much depend on the personalities and the other council ministers that get chosen.
3: So that's pretty much you ruling him out as the next chief minister then?
4: Well, yeah, I think it would be very unrealistic for us to listen to the Manx people who've clearly said, actually, we want to change, and then gone back to the same thing.
2: Exactly. Exactly. And I think, you know, the Manx public saw this as a generational change, this election. They saw it as really important. Certainly on the doorstep, that was the message coming across to me, that the direction of the last government was not the direction that they wanted the Isle of Man to go in. So I will take that on board with all my thoughts and considerations.
0: Well, that's the three members who received the most votes in the general election last week, and all new MHKs as well, which is interesting, isn't it? Michael Crowe in Rushen, Kiri Jenkins, Arbury, Castletown and Maloo, and Ewan McGuinness in Ramsey. Speaking to Phil, if you want to listen to the whole interview, it was all part of yesterday's Perspective programme. The whole programme is available as a podcast at manxradio.com. It is interesting, Sean, as we look at this in a bit more detail, obviously over the next 2 or 3 weeks, still lots to reflect on and look forward to as well. But in terms of this whole thing of a generational change, as that the three new MHKs were talking about there, there's no doubt about it. There was a lot of change last week, 15 new members, and a few people over the weekend said, "Oh, you know, actually, it's a bit of a concern, isn't it?" Yes, we feel change was needed, but actually with so many new members in there, a lot of inexperience. But actually, when you look across who has gone in terms of political experience at a local authority level, there's some business people in there as well. Actually, in that respect, there is a lot of experience.
5: Yeah, we've seen four members, current members of local authorities go in, including Mrs. Jenkins and Mr. McGuinness, who we were hearing from there. There's also a former chair of Ramsey Commissioners was elected as well, the clerk of Ports, Port St. Mary Commissioners. So there are a lot of people who have that political experience, albeit not in the House of Keys. Mr. Crowe, who we were hearing from there as well, has had a senior civil service role. So there are lots of people who have experience of the system in one form or another. But yeah, it will certainly be a new string to their bow.
0: Yeah, what do you think about that? 166177 studio@manxradio.com. Do you feel the fact there's 15 new members who don't have political experience at a national level but do have a lot of experience at a local level, other areas? Is that a good thing? Are you excited about that? Or actually does the lack of experience at a national level concern you to some extent? Any thoughts about that, you'd be more than welcome to get in touch. And it is interesting, when you look at the results from last week, members who were looking to regain their seat, I think apart from Sarah Maltby, who was successfully re-elected in Douglas South, she got one vote more than last time. I think every other member looking to regain their seat, whether they did or not, substantially less votes for all of those members last week.
5: Yeah, I think worth noting as well, in Douglas South, it was the turnout was quite a bit lower as well there. So for Mrs. Maltby to have gained an extra vote, you know, that was, again, quite a strong result there. But yeah, certainly last time we saw MHKs who received more than 2,000 votes, whereas Michael Crowe, who we were just hearing from, had just over 1,800. So it certainly seems that, voting, the idea of one candidate getting a huge a number of votes was definitely on the downturn.
0: Yeah, last time round, certainly off the top of my head, three members, possibly more, got over 2,000 votes.
5: And I think they were three who were being re-elected as well at that point, weren't they, I think?
0: Yeah, that's right. Kate Law-Brennan, Glenn Faber and Peel, but she had been an MLC for 3 years before that, so did have that sort of profile and political experience. So it is interesting, as you say, Michael Crowe, he got the most votes this time, over 1,800. But yeah, when you look at Alfred Cannon, the three members there were talking about the Chief Minister. Last time around, 5 years ago, 2,117 votes. This time, 1,090. That's over 1,000 votes less than last time. There's no doubt about it. The voters of Eyre and Michael, I think you can't deny it. They've absolutely made their feelings known there, with Alfred Cannon coming in second place. He did regain his seat. He was about sort of 300 odd votes ahead of the person behind him. So it really makes for interesting reading. If you want to just go back and look at all the votes, all the totals for all the candidates, all 82 candidates, it's all there on the Manx Radio website. The election mini site is still well and truly in full swing, all the big stories from the night. And as we say, still lots to reflect on and look forward to. So let's just quickly look at the timeline then. The new members sort of start off tomorrow when they are officially sworn in.
5: Yep, they'll be sworn in at 11:30 tomorrow morning, and then in the afternoon they sit again to elect a speaker and a deputy speaker. Now, of course, the previous speaker has been elected as president, so it won't be Mr. Watterson. The deputy speaker from the previous House, Anne Corlett, she lost her seat last week. So we're looking at two newcomers in those roles, and they do tend to be more senior members. It's usually people who are well familiar with the processes.
0: And you need somebody who is very familiar in that role.
5: Yeah, you are essentially the person who is in charge of making sure the rules of the House are followed. You need to know the standing orders, all of those little ins and outs. So it does tend to be someone who has been there before. So that takes place tomorrow afternoon. The following Tuesday, the 6th of October, we will get to see the policy proposals of Chief Minister candidates published. So that is probably the first point at which we will have a definitive list of who is standing to be Chief Minister. And then a week later, 10 a.m. on the 13th of October, again a Tuesday, the House of Keys will sit to nominate a Chief Minister and make that election.
0: And again, a couple of people over the weekend were asking me, can any of the 24 MHKs stand? You don't have to be a member who's regained their seat. Any of the new members can put themselves forward.
5: Yeah, they absolutely can. I wouldn't be surprised if we see one or two of them go for it, because as we've been hearing, this does look like a house that has been elected on a basis of change. So, you know, seeing potentially one or two of the newcomers thinking, well, I could be that person, it could be quite an interesting one.
0: I think it certainly will be. And in terms of the Council of Ministers, whenever the new Chief Minister is or whoever the Chief Minister is when they're chosen, 3 weeks on from now, or is it 2 weeks from now?
5: Two weeks tomorrow,
0: that's it. Just trying to keep up with things here. who they choose, because I think we're almost certain that there will have to be some new members in the Council of Ministers. So Lots to watch as we go over the next sort of two and a half weeks. Normally, once the Chief Minister is elected, within what, 2 or 3 days of that, normally we find out who the new Council of Ministers is.
5: Yeah, so Tim Wald actually sits a week after the Chief Minister election, so the ministers will need to be in place for that to be taking part. So yeah, we should be seeing them a few days after that, I think.
0: Right, so lots to watch as we go. If you want to recap all of that, because there's lots happening, again, it's all there on the Manx Radio website.
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0: Chris is here at 9 for the first morning show of the week, and Andy will be here, the first man in line of the week. So now the dust is just sort of starting to settle in terms of the election, but it's all go, isn't it, over the next 2 or 3 weeks, as we've been hearing. Any thoughts at all, election related or not, you can get in touch later. All right, 25 past 7, Sian has the morning's headlines now.
5: A new MHK says it would be unrealistic for members to re-elect Alfred Cannon as Chief Minister if they're to listen to the public. Duan McGuinness topped the poll in Ramsey to secure a seat in the House of Keys for the first time. Struggling households are being offered help to tackle their rising costs as it starts to get colder and darker. The Salvation Army is hosting a winter support hub at the Business Park later this week. And there won't be any routine GP appointments tomorrow afternoon. Manx Care has confirmed doctors will be attending an education session from 1 p.m. In international news, 5 men remain in police custody over a suspected bomb plot at an RAF base in Gloucestershire used by the US military. It's understood an investigation's considering possible Iranian links after police were alerted to 3 suspicious vans nearby. Under 16, social media access will be restricted in the UK from March. The previously announced ban aims to protect children online, but some campaigners have questioned in the past how it'll be enforced. And former Manchester City manager Pep Guardiola is in danger of being tainted by the scandal engulfing his old club, according to a leading football writer. Reports suggest they're appealing 114 breaches of spending rules and continue to deny any wrongdoing.
0: A new Speaker of the House of Keys then will be chosen tomorrow. In the next couple of minutes, we'll look ahead to exactly how that will work.

0: classic Sophie Ellis-Bextor. She's had such a resurgence in recent times. I think the use of Murder on the Dance Floor in that movie Saltburn has definitely helped. There she is. Take Me Home. It's Manx Radio, with the time having just gone at 7:30. And as we've been hearing, the Isle of Man's new members of the House of Keys will be sworn in tomorrow. And for 15 of them, it will be their first time as MHKs. 15 of the 24 are new MHKs. And it's from that pool that perhaps will emerge the new Speaker of the House of Keys. After 10 years in the role, Ewan Watterson was promoted to Tim Ward President in July, meaning the seat is now vacant. John Moss has been looking at how the personality of the Speaker can influence proceedings in the House.
1: The operation of the House of Keys follows strict rules laid down in the standing orders, so the holder of the position of Speaker has to have a detailed knowledge of what's between the covers. When he took the office in 2016, Mr. Watterson became the youngest holder of the role since John Stenhouse Goldie Taubman, a member of a prominent Manx family whose home was the nunnery.
2: And whilst I expect reform to be a constant theme of the work of this House, I take very seriously the Speaker's duty as guardian of this institution's traditions. I've always been keen to ensure that members have robust policy debates in this place, but always believe that we should be attacking the policy, not the individual, and I hope that that spirit will continue.
1: From time to time, members have pushed at the boundaries, and Mr. Watterson has laid down the law.
3: Honourable Member,
4: I do always apply the rules. I apply them equally and fairly to all members.
1: The system to elect the new Speaker was revised recently. For instance, the member appointed to preside over the election of the Speaker shall be, quote, the longest-serving member who is neither a minister nor a declared candidate for the office of Speaker, end quote. We're told that in calculating the length of service, any period during which their service has been interrupted is not to be counted. We must, of course, wait until the polls are closed and the winners named as to who will be in this position. The Speaker is not eligible for nomination or appointment as Chief Minister, Minister or Member of a Department or Statutory Board. Also, interestingly, we're told in these orders that the official dress of the Speaker shall be such as the person elected shall determine, and such official dress shall be worn at the sittings of the House, at the sittings of Tynwald, at St John's, and on such other ceremonial occasions as the Speaker may consider proper. The black silk robes with gold embroidery and detailing is similar to that worn by the Speaker of the UK House of Commons. They were, in fact, a gift to the island from the House of Commons, marking the 100th anniversary of the House of Keys Election Act in 1966.
0: Well, there we go. It's all going to be happening tomorrow. Thank you, John, for that report looking at the election of a new Speaker of the House of Keys. So 11:30 tomorrow morning, the members of the House to be sworn in by the first and second Deemsters, and then 2:30 tomorrow afternoon, the first sitting of the new House to elect a Speaker and a Deputy Speaker. So who will it be, with the Speaker, Ewan Watterson, as we say, being elevated to the President of Tynwald, and the Deputy Speaker, Anne Corlett, losing her seat in Douglas Central last week? Well, it sort of allows for a complete sort of clean sweep, really, doesn't it, of two people there. So we will watch this with great interest. And of course, tomorrow on Manx Radio, we'll keep you right up to date with the outcome.
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0: And the weather today, it's looking really lovely. Fine and sunny, light winds, highs of 16. The sunrise time earlier, 14 minutes past 7. Sunset tonight, just after 7. Just tell me.

0: White Town and Your Woman. It's Manx Radio, almost 20 to 8. And a big issue on the doorsteps in the run-up to the general election, the cost of living. And the spotlight is on that once again, because a new drop-in service is offering targeted support to households that will struggle with the rising household costs, which are inevitable through the winter period. And there's no doubt about it, things definitely, even though it's a lovely morning, do feel more autumnal. October on Thursday. The Salvation Army is hosting a winter support hub this weekend, bringing together charities which can offer free and confidential support. Debt Advice Coordinator Debbie White says as it gets colder, people can find it more challenging to manage their finances.
1: The idea around the event is to support the community. So it's actually getting people in the room from all sorts of organisations to support and empower the community over the coming weeks and months, over the period of the winter. We've got the Office of Fair Trading who give debt advice. There'll be other government departments and charities, the food bank, the community fridges. There's even some energy companies are there. So you've got Island Energy Group, Manx Utilities. But also we've got some financial services organisations there as well. It's just a space for people to come, drop in when they can, leave when they must, have a chat to the people who are manning the stalls, or arrange an appointment at another time that's more convenient to you both.
2: Certainly, the Salvation Army saw that there's a need in the community, or there's a need in the island, to organise something like this. Can you tell us what is that need, or what have you guys identified?
1: People are struggling. I mean, we're hearing right now, aren't we, that the petrol's going up. And of course, anything that comes to the island is going to be using petrol or diesel or oil. All of those resources are going up, which means it's all going to hit us at some point. And we just felt that we just needed to resource the community rather than trying to sit down with people to teach them to budget, because people are budgeting.
2: Do people kind of feel the pinch more in winter as they approach winter?
1: Yes, absolutely. And what a beautiful summer we've had. It's been so hot, hasn't it? Normally, I mean, I guess most of us have been paying £20 or £30 per month for our gas, because all we've used is hot showers and washing up. We haven't been heating our homes. But it is going to get colder, and that's going to get more and more challenging. We've got Christmas on the horizon for that. If we haven't been budgeting and setting money aside, there's that challenge of where do I find that money. So they're always in the winter period. There is always this uplift of people who are struggling. We also get a lot of referrals. We've had a lot of referrals since the change of the month for September already. And so resourcing the community was felt the best way forward.
2: Heat or eat? Is that still a decision that people are going to be having to make?
1: I would anticipate yes, and actually some people eat rather than heat, because maybe they can't afford to get the gas turned back on. Maybe there are some challenges around that, and and it's just the way we live. And yeah, the heat or eat scenario is very much out there, and so it doesn't go in the bin. So there's all sorts of things available for people, but like I say, yes, it's the heating and the eating. Yes, that's right. Yeah, it's all resourcing for people. They can take all the leaflets and not talk to anyone, or talk to loads of people. Doesn't really matter what you do, how you do it.
0: Well, that's Debbie White from the Salvation Army speaking to Chanel about the Winter Support Hub, which will open its doors this Saturday, which will be the 3rd of October. So it's all taking place, if you would like to go along, the Salvation Army Church and Community Centre. That is now on the Isle of Man Business Park, so up off the cool road there. Saturday, it's on from 11 until 2. You can get more details at manxradio.com.
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6: 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No early withdrawals permitted. Qualifying deposits made with Conister Bank are covered by the Isle of Man Depositors Compensation Scheme, as set out in the Depositors Compensation Scheme Regulations 2010.
0: Fair amount of roadworks around the island today, so we'll round up all the travel news in just a moment and we'll see what the front of the morning's newspapers are reporting on. 16 minutes to 8, Sian has Monday's headlines.
7: A new MHK says the Manx public voted for generational change in last week's general election, with attention now turning to who'll be the island's next chief minister. Kerry Jenkins says last week's results show a change of direction is needed. Two MHKs will be elected to new roles within the House of Keys tomorrow. The 24 successful members will be sworn in, followed by the election of a new Speaker and Deputy Speaker. And a Ramsey man has completed an epic 8,500-mile motorcycle ride through Eastern Europe and Scandinavia to raise funds for a Manx charity. Clint Kinraid battled sunstroke and severe electrical storms en route, but completed his target mileage despite enforced changes due to the severe heat in Italy. In international news, five men are still being questioned in connection with a suspected bomb plot at an RAF base in Gloucestershire used by the US Air Force. Counter-terror police are understood to be looking into possible connections to Iran. A social media ban for under-16s will come into force in the UK from March. Some campaigners say it will be difficult to enforce. And the Royal Mint's launching collectible Cluedo coins. They're also marking their collaboration with toy company Hasbro with an online competition to win a gold 50p.
0: Hang on, Cluedo coins, mm-hmm. Did you just say? I love Cluedo. Right, I'm all over this.
7: Who's your normal character?
0: Colonel Mustard.
7: Oh, excellent.
0: Always go for Colonel Mustard. I don't know if you remember the TV version of Cluedo. It's actually a number of years ago now. That was Granada did about four series of Cluedo on the telly, which was rather good. So, we need a Cluedo night. Do you play Cluedo at all?
7: I quite like a bit of Cluedo, yeah. Yes.
0: Right, okay. Well, we're going to mark that in the diary. Further afield now, and let's bring you more on this situation across the water, where five men remain in police custody over a suspected bomb plot at an RAF base in Gloucestershire used by the US military. It's understood an investigation is considering possible Iranian links after police were alerted to three suspicious vans nearby. The BBC is reporting that the arrests were made after a tip-off from a farmer who called police after noticing a large group of hooded and masked men lingering near the tree line. The BBC's Nick Johnson has this report from RAF Fairford.
8: Residents from more than 80 houses here in Welford had to leave their homes in the early hours of yesterday morning after a major incident was declared. At a press conference last night, Gloucestershire Police said its officers had arrested five men. The case is now being handled by counter-terrorism officers. The investigation is said to be in its early stages. A farmer who alerted police after stumbling across suspicious activity near the base has told this programme that they were absolutely staggered to have been left to report what was going on. Footage filmed from a helicopter later showed bomb disposal teams sending robots towards three white vans parked in the village. Gloucestershire's temporary chief constable, Maggie Blythe, said the matter was now contained, but that a cordon around the village would be in place for some time. Suspects arrested under the Terrorism Act can be detained for up to 14 days without charge.
0: Well, as we turn our attention to the front of the morning's newspapers, many of them are dominated with this story this morning.
7: Terror plot to bomb RAF base foiled is the Express headline, and there are similar angles in the Sun, Mail and Mirror, which all claim police were alerted by a farmer calling 999 about suspicious vans near RAF Fairford.
0: A village WhatsApp group helped uncover it, according to the Metro, and the Telegraph covers the arrests of five men and the investigation looking into whether there are links to Iran.
7: That's the focus for The Times 2, which also reports on the evacuation of almost 100 nearby homes. While The Star quotes Donald Trump, they were looking to do big damage.
0: In other news, The Eye reports UK tax hikes may be required to fund a free NHS-style national care service in England under a system promoted by Andy Burnham where everyone contributes, everyone is covered.
7: And the Financial Times has a story about the US midterm elections.
0: Right, 11 minutes to 8 now.
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0: Beautiful start across the island, so no problems over the higher ground in terms of visibility, but plenty of roadworks around the island. In Onchan, first of all, temporary lights are starting today on Whitebridge Road. They are due to be there for the next couple of weeks, 24 hours a day, at the Windermere Drive Junction. That's all for resurfacing work. Santon, temporary lights continue on the Old Castletown Road, just near the turn for Santon Church. They're in for ducting work. In Peel, that section of the promenade closed off between Crown Street and Queen Street, and through Lower Foxdale there's temporary lights on the main road all this week. That's for resurfacing work. And above Foxdale until the 9th of November, the Lubes Road is closing off today, so for several weeks the Lubes Road will be shut for resurfacing work. To Port St Mary, temporary lights continue on the Truggan Road. They're in from 9:30 to 3:30 each day for gully work. In Sulby, temporary lights all this week on the Sulby Glen Road, 24 hours a day for water connection work. And north of Regaby, those lights are in on the Andreas Road. Laxey, until the 26th of October, a stretch of Old Captain's Hill is closed. That's for the demolition of a building. And the West Baldwin Road, and that closure continues at Injibrag. At the airport this morning, it's all looking good. Arrivals and departures all running to time. And a similar situation for the sailings, with the Ben McCree, the overnight sailing, arriving in from Heysham before 6 o'clock. She's going back out at 8:30. And Mananin is now on her way to Larne. She left Douglas well over an hour ago. She's arriving there at 25 to 10, coming back, leaving Larne at 10:45, and then this afternoon she'll be on the Liverpool route.
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0: And now, classic Donna Summer.

a thirsty, as it's my final week with you on Breakfast. We're going to do a bit of a lucky dip of Mystery Motorist this week. So it could be from any sort of walk of life, any profession, but your chance to win 50 quid's worth of road fuel from Ellen Vanim Fuels. If you can work it all out this morning. We didn't do one on Friday, did we? Because we were here with our special election breakfast roundup. So we'll get cracking with this this morning. 50 quid's worth of road fuel from EVF. Top up the tank. That's all right, isn't it? Coming next, news and weather after Brian Ferry.

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0: Coming up, we'll be hearing from the three members who received the most votes from the public in the general election last week. This is Michael Crowe, Kerry Jenkins and Ewan McGuinness, more from all three at 10 past eight. Looking at the change, which was decisively voted for, I think, by the Ireland's electorate, and looking ahead to the election of the new Chief Minister. The Mystery Motorist coming up, and a full weather update on the way for you next. We're on DAB, online, smart devices and FM from Douglas in the Isle of Man, Shaw, Radio Vannin. 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
1: Manx Radio News at 8 o'clock. I'm Sean Cowper. A new MHK says it would be unrealistic for members to re-elect Alfred Cannon as Chief Minister if they're to listen to the public. Ewan McGuinness topped the poll in Ramsey to secure a seat in the House of Keys for the first time. Just nine members of the new House of Keys have served in Tynwald before. Members will select a new Chief Minister next month, but Mr McGuinness says change is needed.
2: How he's utilised by the next Chief Minister, I think, will very much depend on the personalities and the other council ministers that get chosen. I think it would be very unrealistic for us to listen to the Manx people who've clearly said, actually, we want to change, and then gone back to the same thing.
1: Two MHKs will be elected to new roles within the House of Keys tomorrow. The 24 successful members will be sworn in by the first and second Deemsters in the morning. This will be followed by the election of a new Speaker and Deputy Speaker. Ewan Watterson held the role of Speaker until his appointment to the position of President of Tynwald.
3: I take very seriously the Speaker's duty as guardian of this institution's traditions. I've always been keen to ensure that members have robust policy debates in this place, but always believe that we should be attacking the policy, not the individual, and I hope that that spirit will continue.
1: Deputy Speaker of the House of Keys, Anne Corlett, lost her seat in last week's election. Struggling households are being offered help to tackle their rising costs as it starts to get colder and darker. The Salvation Army is hosting a winter support hub at the Isle of Man Business Park on Saturday. It's bringing together other charities and organisations who can offer free and confidential advice. Debt Advice Coordinator Debbie White says some families will have to decide between heating and eating this winter.
4: It's been so hot, hasn't it? Most of us have been paying £20 or £30 per month for our gas. We haven't been heating our homes. But it is going to get colder, and that's going to get more and more challenging. We've got Christmas on the horizon for if we haven't been budgeting and setting money aside, there's that challenge of where do I find that money.
1: You can find more information about the event at manxradio.com. There won't be any routine GP appointments tomorrow afternoon. Manx Care has confirmed doctors will be attending an education session from 1 p.m. Practices will stay open to make any future routine appointments, request test results or order repeat prescriptions. For patients needing urgent care, an on-call GP will be available until 6 p.m, but residents are asked to phone their practice, who will triage the call. A Ramsey man has completed an epic 8,500-mile motorcycle ride through Eastern Europe and Scandinavia to raise funds for a Manx charity. Clint Kinraid battled sunstroke and severe electrical storms, but completed his target mileage despite enforced route changes due to the severe heat in Italy. Now back on the island, Clint has raised more than £500 for the mental health charity Edspace. He says there was nowhere to hide when riding a motorcycle in 45-degree heat.
5: No, absolutely not. And when you go down Oosterschorde as well, you've got the heat soak from the engine on the motorcycle itself and obviously the vehicles around you. So there's no air conditioning, there's no window you can wind down to let a bit of cold air in. And obviously on the motorcycle as well, you don't have access to water facilities on the go.
1: In international news, the UK's Defence Secretary says it'd be unwise to comment on the motivations of those arrested over a suspected bomb plot at a military base in Gloucestershire. Five men are being questioned after suspicious activity was spotted near RAF Fairford yesterday. Officers are understood to be looking into possible connections to Iran. Donald Trump's hinted an operation has been ongoing for a while. Wes Streeting says he can't give details.
6: I think it says a lot about the relationship we have with the United States of America and the extent to which we work extremely closely on defence and security that we've got the President of the United States paying tribute to the team here in the UK, and I'm sure people will be very grateful and appreciative for what he said.
1: A social media ban for under 16s in the UK will come into force from March. Some campaigners say it will be difficult to enforce. And in sport, players from the Republic of Ireland bowed their heads during the Israeli national anthem and refused handshakes before defeating their opponents 3-0 in the nation's league last night. Ireland goalkeeper Gavin Bazuna had withdrawn from the fixture in protest over the war in Gaza. Manx Radio News at 8:05, our next at 9:00. In the meantime, keep up to date by following Manx Radio on social media or going to manxradio.com.
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0: Thank you, Sean. And the latest now from Ronald's Way Met Office. It is a beautiful morning across the island. A cracking start to the week, and it will be fine and sunny all day with just light winds. Best temperatures reaching 16 Celsius. Dry tonight and staying mainly dry for tomorrow with variable cloud cover, but strong southeasterly winds. And then rain will arrive overnight into Wednesday. This likely to be heavy at times, but it will quickly clear on Wednesday morning, leaving sunny spells and isolated showers, still with brisk southerly winds though, so sort of make the most of the calmer conditions today. In the North Irish Sea, there are no weather warnings at the moment, but strong winds are forecast as we go through the next 24 hours. The wind is west or southwest 3 or 4, backing south through this morning and this afternoon, then backing and increasing southeast 4 or 5 later this evening, further increasing southeast 5 or 6 tonight. State of sea, slight, building slight or moderate tonight. The weather's fair, the visibility's good. And the tide times in Douglas. The tide is coming back in now, so high water is coming up at 1:02. Low tide again this evening, just before 7:30. The sun came up earlier at 7:14, and sunset this evening is 7:03.
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0: Monday morning, Moramai to you. 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
0: Thank you so much for being with us. Yeah, absolutely beautiful. Pretty much blue skies right across the island, looking around the webcams at manxradio.com. It's lovely and calm everywhere. So if you're sailing today, well, certainly this morning, it's all looking nice and calm. Lighthouse Family for you now.

0: We always love that, particularly in the sunshine on a very nice morning across the Isle of Man. The Lighthouse family, thank you for being with us on Manx Radio Breakfast. How was your weekend? Hopefully you had a good couple of days. Got the Mystery Motorist coming up for you at 8:30. Bit of a lucky dip all this week, so we'll see how we go. If you can work out the famous people in question Friday morning, it could be you winning £50 worth of road fuel from Ellen Vanin Fuels. Great prize. Take your vehicle along to any of their forecourts across the island. Top up £50 worth of road fuel. Could be yours if you can work it all out in about 20 minutes from now. The Nation Station. Radio. 12 minutes past 8, good morning to you. The Isle of Man has voted for generational change in last week's election, something which should be reflected when MHKs choose the next Chief Minister. That's from the three members who received the most votes in the ballots last week. Rushen's Michael Crowe, Kerry Jenkins for Arbury, Castletown and Maloo, and Ewan McGuinness of Ramsey, all newcomers to the House of Keys. And they've been looking ahead to the election of the Chief Minister with Phil.
1: Until Thursday night, or Friday morning, I mean, we didn't know that we were going to be elected either. So I think those thoughts have started over the weekend. And I think it'll be interesting to see how the next few days develop.
2: Yeah, I want to see and hear really what the candidates have got to say, and I think there may be some surprises. Let's see.
3: Possibly, I don't know. It could be an idea to get someone who has no political experience and has no political baggage, therefore, to carry on doing what we've always done.
2: I think you're right, Phil, because I think what Thursday night showed was that the electorate want a change of direction. And if we go back to 2025, wasn't there a proposal for a referendum on the whole net zero agenda? And everybody decided, no, let the general election speak for it. There's all those debates to be had. Has the electorate changed direction now? You know, and that, I think, is where the conversations start on Monday. I mean, most of us had only just gone in on Friday to do the first bit of onboarding. And the first serious work starts on Monday, as Michael says. I'm sure there's going to be lots of coffees in inside rooms to get the lay of the land.
1: Yes, I think you're right. I mean, there were some conversations, I think, during the hustings and during interviews about the need for significant experience in this position or that position or whatever. And I'm not entirely sure I'd agree with that. I think what we need to essentially flush out over the next week or so is who's the best person for the job, and as Kerry said, it's about delivery and delivering on the topics that were really the centre of all our conversations during the election process and the conversations on the doors, and it will be interesting to see how that develops and who we coalesce around.
3: Yeah. And perhaps that experience that we keep hearing about, It's not necessarily experience of the system, which it would appear from the electorate's point of view doesn't seem to be working for them. It's experience of how to lead a group of people. And you don't necessarily have to be in politics to get that experience. Ewan, any thoughts on that?
4: It's an interesting perspective. And I agree that when you talk about leadership qualities, it's not always about sort of the functional, practical sides of it. It can be inspirational side of things. But I would be concerned about leaning too far into the Dunning-Kruger effect, where a little bit of knowledge gives you an inflated sense of confidence, which is not warranted. And actually, that if we have too much of people who think they know what they're doing when they absolutely do not, that could be long term quite damaging. Mm-hmm. And we could end up with a government that is easily manipulated and swayed with it and do more damage.
2: Mm-hmm. Yeah, I think we've got to understand exactly where we are financially and operationally. I think that's one of the key points when we get in.
1: I think this would be a much easier conversation for us to have in 7 days' time.
3: Yeah. Yes. Three ministers or former ministers lost their seats. Alf Cannon himself saw his vote halved. That's a pretty strong reaction that the voters have given. Is Alf Cannon pretty much finished in terms of his chances of being Chief Minister, would you say?
2: Well, he's relegated to the back benches now, isn't he? Mm. I think Alf's got a lot more to give. He's got a lot of experience that will need to be drawn on. I think it's going to be quite tricky for him to take a prominent role, but he hasn't made contact, as far as I know, so nobody quite knows what his thoughts are. I judge everybody by their voting record, their personality, their track record, and of course what direction they want to take the island in.
3: One of the reasons why people say it's important to have someone who knows the system and has been part of the system is because there will be conversations to be had with the UK government, and they like to see a familiar face. Whether that's a legitimate argument or not, I'm not so sure, but it's certainly one that's often rehearsed.
4: Yeah, I think, well, going back to the original point about Alf, I think it's going to be, I feel, well, not sorry, that's not correct, because he knew what he was getting into when he stood again, but, it will be a transition for him personally, going from two very senior positions to whatever goes forward. But that's for him to manage, I would say. And he's had 15 years experience in Tynwald. I'm sure he'll be able to do that. How he's utilised by the next Chief Minister, I think, will very much depend on the personalities and the other council ministers that get chosen.
3: So that's pretty much you ruling him out as the next Chief Minister then?
4: Well, yeah, I think it would be very unrealistic for us to listen to the Manx people who've clearly said, actually, we want to change, and then gone back to the same thing.
2: Exactly, exactly. And I think, the Manx public saw this as a generational change, this election. They saw it as really important. Certainly on the doorstep, that was the message coming across to me, that the direction of the last government was not the direction that they wanted the Isle of Man to go in. So I will take that on board with all my thoughts and considerations.
0: Well, that's the three members who received the most votes in the general election last week. Rushen's Michael Crowe, Kiri Jenkins, Arbery Castletown and Malou, and Duan McGuinness for Ramsey. And all new MHKs as well, which is interesting, isn't it? Looking ahead to the election of the next Chief Minister. Sean, let's just have a look at this, because a few people sort of said over the weekend, 15 new MHKs. So actually, in terms of national politics, not a lot of experience now in the House, only 9 members regaining their seats. But it is interesting when you look across the board, a number of new members have a lot of experience at a local sort of politics level, that there's business people in there. So actually not necessarily national political experience, but a lot of other experience.
5: Yeah, 4 of the 15 coming in are current local authority members. There's a former local authority chair as well. There's a clerk from a local authority. So a good scutch of them there that have that political experience, albeit on the local level. There's a couple that have experience from the civil service as well, including Mr. Crow, who we were hearing from there. So again, have seen how government works, albeit from a slightly different angle. But yeah, it will be interesting to see how they adapt to this new way of looking at government and Tynwald.
0: Be interested to hear your thoughts on that, in terms of the fact that there is 15 new MHKs. Does it concern you that, in terms of sort of national political experience, there's a lot less than potentially there was, or actually the fact that there's a lot of experience from other walks of life? Will this be a breath of fresh air? 166 177, studio@manxradio.com. A generational change, we heard there, and no doubt about that. When you look at the results from last week, sort of over the weekend, a chance to sort of catch my breath and have a real sort of look through. And when you look at those who were seeking re-election, there's only Sarah Maltby who did regain her seat in Douglas South. She got one vote more than last time. All the other members, whether they lost their seat or regained it, I think in all cases got substantially less votes than last time.
5: Yeah, and of course, we did see more candidates standing this time, which obviously spreads the vote a little bit further. And it looks like turnout may have been slightly down across the board as well, which does mean there were perhaps not as many votes available. But yeah, certainly we've seen, the three members we were speaking to there on Perspective are all newcomers, and they're the ones that top the votes. It looks like those who have been re-elected haven't seem to have connected with the public perhaps as much as they did 5 years ago.
0: And there was a mention made there by Phil of Alfred Cannon, who got just over half the number that he did 5 years ago. 2021, Alfred Cannon receiving 2,117 votes. This time, 1,090. So that's over 1,000 fewer votes than he received 5 years ago. I mean, that's a very sort of decisive signal, I think, being sent there by the voters of Aaron Michael. But he was regained his seat. He was second and some way ahead, in fairness, to the person who came in third place. So if you want to have a look at all the results, all the big stories still coming out of the election, it's all there, manxradio.com. The election mini site are still well and truly in full swing. I think it will be for some time, Sean, because as we look forward now, it's all happening over the next sort of, what, two and a half weeks?
5: Yeah, so tomorrow we'll see the MHKs sworn in. That takes place tomorrow morning. And then in the afternoon, they meet to elect their Speaker and Deputy Speaker. Now, we know as a general rule, the Speaker and the Deputy Speaker, they do tend to be more experienced MHKs. Essentially, it's the job of chairing the House of Keys sitting.
0: So it's very unlikely this will be one of the newcomers.
5: I would say probably, yes, yeah, very
0: almost
5: unlikely.
0: Certain, yeah,
5: it's someone who has to know how the House works. They have to know all of these standing orders and police those sittings, essentially, and make sure the rules are being followed. So it does need to be someone who is well familiar with that procedure. So that takes place tomorrow afternoon. On the 6th of October, so a week tomorrow, we'll see the policies published for the prospective Chief Minister candidates. So that will be...
0: Yeah, so we've got about a week then for prospective Chief Ministers to sort of bubble up and gain some support.
5: Yeah, and actually get their policies in order as well and know what it is they're standing for. So yeah, they've got a week tomorrow. We'll find out about that. And then the week after that, so the 13th of October, that is when the House will sit to elect a Chief Minister.
0: And there we go. Whoever it may be. And of course, a lot of talk about exactly who may put themselves forward or be cajoled into doing that. We'll wait and see. Then, normally within 2 or 3 days of the new Chief Minister being elected, that's when they choose their new Council of Ministers. And we should say that there will have to be a new member in there. Basically, there isn't enough sort of members regaining their seats to make up the council, particularly when you think of Speaker of the House of Keys and so forth.
5: Yeah, so there are 9 MHKs who have been MHKs before. The Council of Ministers is made up of the Chief Minister and 8 ministers. Actually, very briefly, in the last administration, there was a 9th minister as well, the Minister Without Portfolio. They can have up to 9 ministers on top of the Chief Minister. So yes, to maintain that Chief Minister plus 8, there are going to have to be at least 2 MHKs who are sitting for the first time, assuming Speaker and Deputy Speaker are previous MHKs.
0: Well, within the next sort of two and a half weeks, we'll know exactly where we're at. It will certainly be very interesting to see how all this pans out. We will, of course, keep you right up to date here. And if you want to listen to the full edition of Perspective from Across the Weekend with Phil talking to Michael Crowe, Kerry Jenkins and Duan McGuinness, it's all there as a podcast at manxradio.com.
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0: It's Manx Radio. The time has just gone 8:25. And Sian has Monday's headlines now.
5: A new MHK says it would be unrealistic for members to re-elect Alfred Cannon as Chief Minister if they're to listen to the public. Duan McGuinness topped the poll in Ramsey to secure a seat in the House of Keys for the first time. Two MHKs will be elected to new roles within the House of Keys tomorrow. The 24 successful members will be sworn in, followed by the election of a new Speaker and Deputy Speaker. And people on the Isle of Man have just over a week left to submit their personal income tax return. The deadline is the 6th of October. Failing to meet it will result in a £100 penalty. In international news, five men are still being questioned in connection with a suspected bomb plot on an RAF base in Gloucestershire used by the US Air Force. Counter-terror police are understood to be looking into possible connections to Iran after a resident spotted suspicious activity near the Fairford site. A stalemate to be discussed with police bosses in Northern Ireland over an Orange Order parade that was blocked from walking through a nationalist area. The march had been given the go-ahead for the first time in almost 30 years, but residents in Portadown objected. And tickets for next year's Oasis tour have sold out. There were three selling windows each day over the weekend, designed to manage high demand and long waits.
0: Good morning, Ben and Sian. Could you please wish my parents, Mark and Moira, a very happy 47th wedding anniversary. Lots of love from Kirst and Dave. So Mark and Moira in the south of the island, of course. Have a brilliant day. Many, many congratulations. Kirsty and Dave sending all their love 47 years ago today. Our very best wishes to both of you and have a brilliant day.

0: Dylan John Thomas on Manx Radio. Mystery Motorist is nigh, first one of the week. £50 worth of road fuel from Ellen Van In Fuels could be yours on Friday if you can work it all out. The time now is 8:30. And what about this? A Ramsey man has completed an epic 8,500-mile motorbike ride through Eastern Europe and Scandinavia to raise funds for a Manx charity. This is Clint Kinraid, who battled sunstroke and severe electrical storms en route, but completed his target mileage despite enforced route changes due to the severe heat that was experienced in Italy during the summer. Now back on the island, Clint has raised more than £500 for the mental health charity Edspace, and he's been speaking all about his story to Simon.
1: It was 45 degrees plus Celsius, and as I was camping, there was not much shelter from the heat or the sun itself, so I actually did fall ill for several days, and as a result of that, I did decide to change my direction off my route.
2: That's some heat, and on a motorbike there's not a lot of protection, is there?
1: No, absolutely not, and when you're going down the autostrada as well, you've got the heat soak from the engine on the motorcycle itself, and obviously the vehicles around you, so there's no air conditioning, there's no window you can wind down to let a bit of cold air in, and obviously on the motorcycle as well, you don't have access to water facilities on the go.
2: So did you need to get medical help while you were down?
1: The recovery took about a week, but the actual illness itself took about 4 days, so I did slow down, my progress was lost, I did lose some mileage, and I think it was the right decision to head north instead of south.
2: Now, something like 8,500 miles, I guess in an adventure like that, nothing goes 100% to plan. Were there any particularly hairy moments?
1: There was a good few storms I encountered while I was camping. It was quite interesting. The hospitality of the locals in various regions was absolutely fantastic and second to none. I can't speak highly enough of these locals in these areas.
2: What were your highlights?
1: My highlights was probably in Norway. I met some guys up there at this campsite, got chatting, found some common ground, and next thing I know I'm being invited to go out fishing with them on their boat in this lake, which I thought was quite interesting, you know. So yeah, I took them up on that, and I learned a thing or two as well, so that was fantastic. Another highlight was in Lithuania. So I arrived at this campsite, big storm due in. About 600 miles I did that day, so it was quite a long day in the saddle. Got there, storm drew in, darkness setting in, and there was this hut. So I thought, okay, I'll head to this hut, get a bit of shelter, have some dinner, chill out. Anyway, there's this guy in there, Lithuanian guy. Fantastic, we got chatting for a little bit, and then obviously there was a power cut because there's thunder and lightning. Next thing you know, he gets his head torch out of his bag and a couple of beers for us, and we end up having a good night. So
2: excellent. Now, you entered the ride, didn't you? I remember you saying that you always have a very positive view of people. Is that still the case? You've been through some pretty uncomfortable places in many respects.
1: Yeah, absolutely. Other than a few road rages, the Italians, they're crazy drivers, full stop, you know. So, we tested the patience of some of them. And obviously the French as well, they got their certain quirks as well. So I'll just leave it at that. But other than that, the majority of people are fantastic.
2: Now, you were doing it, of course, partly to raise funds for a local charity, for Edspace. And how did that go?
1: Yeah, that was really good. Feedback was absolutely fantastic, and support. In terms of monetary money raised, raised over just £500 for that, which was quite good. Quite passive with advertising and the marketing in that respect. Some money raised is better than none.
2: And the bike itself, the Honda, did the business for you?
1: Yeah, actually, I did drop it a couple of times. It held up better than I did at times as well. A serious bit of equipment that needs a bit of TLC now for the next trip.
0: Well, good man, Clint. It's a great achievement. Clint Kinraid, who's back in one piece, we're pleased to say, from his 8,500-mile motorbike ride through Eastern Europe and Scandinavia, raising money for the charity Edspace. If you want to find out more, it's all there at manxradio.com.
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0: Moramai and good morning. Goodness, look at the time. It's gone 25 to 9. We need to get going, don't we? Your chance to win on Friday, £50 worth of road fuel from Ellen Vannin Fuels. And yes, we're into October on Thursday. We are now into the final 3 days of September, so we are heading into that more autumnal period. So if you are thinking of topping up the home heating oil tank, might be a good time to do it now. Give EVF a shout. You can give them a call, get an account sorted online and make it nice and simple. You can pay online, just do the whole lot. Really, really straightforward. But to being with a chance of winning 50 quid's worth of road fuel, top up the old petrol tank at any of their forecourts around the island, you've just got to work out this morning's Mystery Motorist. And because it's my final week with you on breakfast, I thought we'd do a bit of a lucky dip this week. It could be a famous person from any profession. We thought we'd keep you on your toes. We're not going to let you off that easily with it being my final week. So Andy Wint will be here from next Monday, by the way, with you on Manx Radio Breakfast. So who is it going to be today? Let's jump into the Manx Radio Motor and see if you can tell us.
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0: From Ellen Vannin Fuels. It could be yours if you can tell us who is that. Maybe some clues as to what field they come from in the little bit there. So which famous person is behind the Manx Radio Motor for Monday's Mystery Motorist?
9: Beginning to bring the managerial personality.
0: All right, we've got Aswad coming up, a classic sort of summer song from Aswad. As the sun is shining this morning, it's a little bit chilly, but hey, sun is shining, what the heck, let's go for it. But first of all, this is brilliant, one of her very first songs, Mr. Rock and Roll. It's Amy McDonald on the Nation Station. Moramai to you.

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1: Amy McDonald at Mr. Rock and Roll, how are you faring with Monday's Mystery Motorist?
2: Beginning to bring the managerial personality.
1: I think we know it's somebody from the world of sport in some respect, but exactly who? We are doing fairly well, so we'll get to some of your guesses in a moment. And now at 18 minutes to nine, here's Sean with the headlines.
3: Struggling households are being offered help to tackle their rising costs as it starts to get colder and darker. The Salvation Army is hosting a winter support hub at the Isle of Man Business Park on Saturday. A new MHK says the Manx public voted for generational change in last week's general election, with attention now turning to who will be the island's next chief minister. Kerry Jenkins says last week's results show a change of direction is needed. And people on the Isle of Man have just over a week left to submit their personal income tax return. The deadline is the 6th of October, with failure to meet the deadline resulting in a £100 penalty. In international news, the UK Defence Secretary says it would be unwise for him to speculate on the motives of those arrested following a suspected bomb plot in Gloucestershire. Police were alerted to three suspicious vans near RAF Fairford yesterday. After a unionist parade was blocked from going ahead, a spokesperson for residents of the predominantly nationalist area of Portadown has ruled out doing deals with police. Members of the Orange Order were given permission to pass for the first time in almost 30 years. And in the Nations League last night, Wales lost 2-0 to Denmark. Meanwhile, the Republic of Ireland beat Israel 3-0 and refused to shake hands with their opponents.
1: Thanking you, Sean. Back with the news in full at 9 o'clock. And then he's here. Chris is on your radio. He'll be on the first morning show of the week, and we have the first man in line in session from noon. So if you'd like to continue talking about the election or anything completely different, it's an open line with Andy from midday.
4: The Mystery Motorist with Ellen Vannin Fuels.
1: Right, do you think you've worked this one out?
2: Beginning to bring the managerial personality.
1: Nothing to do with Tony Gubber, Steve Ryder, Phil Tufnell, Dickie Davis, Alan Shearer or David Beckham, OK? I think we know it's somebody from the world of sport, but it's not a player, or a manager, but somebody definitely from the world of sport. Someone who sadly is no longer with us, but such a famous voice, OK? Pauline Crosby has got it right. Morning, Paul. Well done to you. Bob's on the buses has got it right. Bob the Marshal in a sunny but chilly Derbyshire this morning. Andy in a sunny Peel. Julian in a sultry Port St Mary. Phil W in Douglas. Teresa in Port St Mary. And Avril, who's hanging out the washing in Onchan. Yeah, good move, Avril, because I meant to stick a wash on before I left, so I've just texted the other half and said, get a wash on, it's a lovely day, we need to get some stuff pegged out, so hopefully that's on the go. Alfie Knox, who's out west. Morning, Alfie. David in Douglas is there. Simon D in Peel has got it right. Steve Crosby is there as well, so actually we are starting to get there now. Who is our mystery motorist this morning? Them.
2: All of those characters who were just beginning to bring the managerial personality, weren't they?
1: Yeah, somebody definitely from the world of sport, maybe a commentator. 166177 studio at manxradio.com. Let's get your name in the draw. Friday morning, £50 worth of road fuel from Ellen Vannin Fuels.
2: All of those characters who were just beginning to bring the managerial personality, weren't they?
1: Oh, Julian Crosby has got it. Morning, Julie. So last chance to have a go. Monday's mystery motorist on the Manx Radio.
2: All of those characters who were just beginning to bring the managerial personality, weren't they?

0: There aren't many songs that mention Ian Wright. That is one of them, though, in the middle. The crowd is roaring and Ian Wright is scoring. And it all kind of links together with our mystery motorist being sort of sporting themed today. You think we put some planning into this programme. It is completely by chance that happened. Aswad with Shine. It is 11 minutes to 9 now.
1: The Mystery Motorist with Ellen Vanin Fuels.
0: And did you manage to work it all out? Thank you so much, by the way, for all your guesses. We won't get time to mention all of you this morning. If you've got it right, we've got so many correct guesses now. But if you are correct, you're in the draw on Friday morning for the £50 worth of road fuel from EVF.
2: All of those characters who were just beginning to bring the managerial personality, weren't they?
0: Well, look at this. Jane and Lola have got it right. Debs in Onken is there. Steve on the bus. Claude in Onken. Lon and Simon's got it right. Donna is in Ramsey. Margaret in a sunny Douglas. Morning, Margaret. Good to hear from you. Mike C in Peel. Kate in Tremode is there. Kathy in Castletown. Brian's got it right. Rosie M. Good morning, Rosie. Oh, this is great. We've done really good. Corby Bob is there as well. We've done really well this morning. As I say, we won't get time to mention all of you, but rest assured, if you've been in touch with the right answer, you are in that draw Friday morning for the £50 worth of road fuel from Ellen Vanin Fuel. So yeah, the world of sport this morning, but not a player, not a manager, somebody for many years commentated on football and was absolutely the BBC's number one football commentator, well, for years, from the 70s right through into the 2000s and I think slightly into the 2010s as well.
2: When I started, it was Bill Shankly, Don Revy, Brian Clough, Jock Stein. I was the person who had to interview Alf Ramsey the night England got knocked out of the World Cup. All of those characters who were just beginning to bring the managerial personality, weren't they?
1: The Mystery Motorist.
0: And much, much missed. He passed away a few years ago now, but what a voice, what a commentator, and a great statistician as well. He knew his stuff, no doubt about it. It was Motty today, good old John Motson. So well done if you worked out John Motson, the classic BBC commentator on Monday's Mystery Motorist. Yeah, I feel like we should be donning the old sheepskin coat. It was 1990. Was it against High Wycombe? that snowstorm, the flat cap and the old coat there, which he became very, very famous for, didn't he? So, yeah, much missed. Great commentator and a great sort of, devotee of the sport as well. John Motson on the Mystery Motorist.
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0: We're a shade before 1 minute to nine. That concludes breakfast for this beautiful Monday morning. We're back tomorrow from six. And here he is across a sunny Douglas Bay, bathed in sunshine he is this morning.
1: Yeah, whatever.
0: Yeah.
1: So you're bunking off from Friday then?
0: From Friday, that's it. Friday, I'm done. That's me. Yeah.
1: So who have I got to put up with then?
0: Andy Wince is going to be taking over breakfast. So yeah, you'll have Wincy here every morning. He's still doing Man in Line as well.
1: Is he?
0: He is.
1: Oh, good.
0: Yeah, so he's working hard, aren't they?
1: I was slightly concerned they're going to ask me to do it.
0: Oh, man, that would be good. That would be good.
1: That would be good.
0: As a little one-off, maybe.
1: Car crash radio.
0: We will. You have done Man in Line in the past, I remember.
1: I used to have, yes. Yeah. With the likes of the lovely Dorothy from Peel.
0: Yeah, Marge. Yeah, I mean, they were they were all there when you were doing it.
1: And Tommy.
0: Oh, gosh, yes.
1: Now Tommy is. Tommy's still about.
0: Yeah, sure. I don't know. We have a sort of whole new raft of characters now.
1: Well, we do. Can you imagine me and Julian on the Man in Line?
0: Slugging it out together. That'd be good. I'd listen.

0: into that.
1: Has to do with it, Christmas.
0: You never know.
1: All right.
0: But I'll be here in the morning.
1: Oh, good. Well, yes. At least that's a bonus.
0: I'll see you then.
1: Right. Ta-da.
0: Bye-bye.
2: Manx Radio News at 9 o'clock. More am I. I'm Sean Cowper. A new MHK says the Manx public voted for generational change in last week's general election. Kiri Jenkins topped the poll in Arbury, Castletown and Maloo and is one of 15 new members entering this administration. With attention now turning to who will be the island's next chief minister, Mrs Jenkins says last week's results show a change of direction is needed.
3: The Manx public saw this as a generational change. This election, they saw it as really important. Certainly on the doorstep, that was the message coming across to me, that the direction of the last government was not the direction that they wanted the Isle of Man to go in.
2: Two MHKs will be elected to new roles within the House of Keys tomorrow. The 24 successful members will be sworn in by the first and second Deemsters in the morning. This will be followed by the election of a new Speaker and Deputy Speaker. Ewan Watterson held the role of Speaker until his appointment to the position of President of Tynwald.
4: I take very seriously the Speaker's duty as guardian of this institution's traditions. I've always been keen to ensure that members have robust policy debates in this place, but always believe that we should be attacking the policy, not the individual, and I hope that that spirit will continue.
2: Deputy Speaker of the last House of Keys, Anne Corlett, lost her seat in last week's election. There won't be any routine GP appointments tomorrow afternoon. Manx Care has confirmed doctors will be attending an education session from 1 p.m. Practices will stay open to make any future routine appointments, request test results or order repeat prescriptions. For patients needing urgent care, an on-call GP will be available until 6 p.m. However, residents are asked to phone their practice, who will triage the call. In international news, the UK Defence Secretary says it would be unwise for him to speculate on the motives of those arrested following a suspected bomb plot in Gloucestershire. Police were alerted to three suspicious vans near RAF Fairford yesterday. It's understood officers are considering possible links to Iran. After a unionist parade was blocked from going ahead, a spokesperson for residents of a predominantly nationalist area of Portadown has ruled out doing deals with police. Members of the Orange Order were given permission to pass for the first time in almost 30 years. And Madonna has won 7 MTV Video Music Awards last night and used her speech to encourage others to believe in themselves. Taylor Swift broke the all-time record with her 3 prizes, taking her total to 33. Manx Radio News at 9:03, our next at 10 o'clock. In the meantime, keep up to date by following Manx Radio on social media or going to manxradio.com.
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1: Fine with sunny spells, mainly light and variable winds, highs of 16. Dry tonight, continues mainly dry tomorrow with variable cloud cover, strong southeasterly winds. The rain arrives overnight into Wednesday, and Wednesday's gone a bit Uri Geller, by the way. Sunset is 7:05 this evening.
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8: Well, you can stuff it.
1: Morning crew, and welcome to the Monday Morning Go. Thank you, Ben. Back in the morning for Manx Radio Breakfast for his last week in that wonderful seat of his. Still wearing his shorts as well.

0: good.
1: Thank you, James. Who's on the list? Isaac Hadjar, the Formula One driver, born in Paris. He's 22 today, is Isaac Hadjar. Who else have we got of note? Just one or other, I think. Two more. Brigitte Bardot, born today in 1934. She died in 2025. Starred in a number of films in the 50s and 60s. Contempt, Spirits of the Dead, and God Created Woman. She was nominated for a BAFTA award for Best Foreign Actress for her role in the film Viva Maria from 1965. Another one, born in France's capital city today in 1934. She died at the age of 91 last year. And it's Geoffrey Jones's birthday. Starred in Beetlejuice, Amadeus, and Ferris Bueller's Day Off. Appeared in The Hunt for Red October as well with Sean Connery. Also played A.W. Merrick in Deadwood, the movie. Born in Buffalo, New York today in 1946. Geoffrey Jones is 79.

Well, a nice comprehensive victory for the England one-day cricket team against Sri Lanka. Didn't stand a chance, did they? So they take that series. Not long to wait. There's a tri-series coming up, and then England are off to Australia for one-day internationals. So that'll be fun. Morning, Chris. Please wish Benedict Cottrell a happy 19th birthday today from all the family. Thank you. Well, thank you for letting us know. Benedict, happy birthday to you. You're on the Robinson's birthday list. Not a bad Grand Prix of the weekend either, was it? Says Dennis in County Down. Bit cooler this morning, 6 Celsius, but sunshine all the way. Was a bit chilly overnight, actually, here on the island as well. I see a slice off the moon in the southeast. So that's the full moon for another month. What? In a car wash. Have a great day. You too. I see a slice off the moon in the southeast. Okay.

0: Jess Glynn, what do you do? Well, what do you do? It's International Drink Beer Day today. Oh, thanks very much. Don't mind if I do. Going to have 3 pints of cool lager, 4 pints of Tennent's, and 3 pints of Hofmeister. Thank you very much. In America, it's National Family Day, National Good Neighbour Day, National Strawberry Cream Pie Day, and National North Carolina Day.
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7: This man is dangerous. Utmost caution is to be observed. All crew members are to arm themselves.
0: 9:20, tech billionaire and Microsoft co-founder Bill Gates has offered a chilling warning on the rapid development of AI. Appearing on a telebox programme in the States, Bill Gates called for greater government oversight of the emerging tech, while sharing that it could cause a billion deaths. AI is certainly powerful enough to drive events that cause a billion deaths. So even though it's pretty hard to get to 100% of humanity, there's never been a weapon as powerful as the combination of people with ill intent using latest AI. Scary, isn't it? I'm not a doom scroller, but it's difficult not to notice the amount of stuff about AI on social media. It's the end for all of us, so we might as well drink beer all day, I think.

0: by the way, Manx Radio in this programme don't condone overindulgence in alcohol and strongly suggest that you don't participate too much. 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I've got a new Make the Break for you coming up in just over an hour's time. I think it's tricky today. I think I might have you. It's about time. They've been far too easy. Track from My Cupboard Under the Stairs, about 10:45. And then, What's in My Hand?
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0: Yes, yes, yes. Fine, sunny spells. Light and variable winds, 16 degrees. Dry tonight, mainly dry tomorrow. Variable clouds, strong southeasterly winds. Rain arise overnight into Wednesday, likely to be heavy at times. The rain will quickly clear on Wednesday morning, leaving sunny intervals and isolated showers, still with brisk southerly winds. Sunset, 7 o'clock tonight.

In the More Music Hour with the Chemical Brothers. How does it feel like? This is Jesse Ware. Go West on the way.

good morning, Bob the Marshal from a bright, sunny, chilly Derbyshire. Bob says, I'm just waiting for my pre-op appointment before I get a new knee next week. You'll have a captive audience after that for a while. Hey, no fast moves, Bob. And let's hope it goes ahead on schedule and they don't delay it or postpone it. Good luck with that. And happy birthday to Heather Crane, who celebrates her birthday on Friday. Paul Heaton is a favourite kind of idiot.

Tom Jones and Heather Small, You Need Love Like I Do. Dennis sends me a picture of an engagement ring bought in Canada for his son Clive and his bird Megan. The Essex bird. Very nice indeed.

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0: Okay, new Make the Break for you coming up at 10:30. As I mentioned earlier, it could be a bit tricky for you today. We've toughened it up. After all, you could win a Manx Radio water bottle, so it can't be that easy. We can't make it that easy, can we? And we're going to T-Chest R in my cupboard under the stairs later. 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
1: Manx Radio News at 10 o'clock, Moramai. I'm Sean Cowper. A new MHK says it would be unrealistic for members to re-elect Alfred Cannon as Chief Minister if they're to listen to the public. Drew McGuinness topped the poll in Ramsey to secure a seat in the House of Keys for the first time. Just 9 members of the new House of Keys have served in Tynwald before. Members will select a new Chief Minister next month.

0: but Mr McGuinness says change is needed.
1: How he's utilised by the next Chief Minister, I think, will very much depend on the personalities and the other council ministers that get chosen. I think it would be very unrealistic for us to listen to the Manx people who've clearly said, actually, we want to change, and then gone back to the same thing.
0: Struggling households are being offered help to tackle their rising costs as it starts to get colder and darker. The Salvation Army is hosting a winter support hub at the Isle of Man Business Park on Saturday. It's bringing together other charities and organisations who can offer free and confidential advice. Debt Advice Coordinator Debbie White says some families will have to decide between heating and eating.
2: It's been so hot, hasn't it? Most of us have been paying £20 or £30 per month for our gas. We haven't been heating our homes. But it is going to get colder, and that's going to get more and more challenging. We've got Christmas on the horizon if we haven't been budgeting and setting money aside. There's that challenge of where do I find that money?
0: You can find more information about the event on the Manx Radio website. People on the Isle of Man have just over a week left to submit their personal income tax return. The deadline is the 6th of October. Submitting online is the preferred method for the majority of taxpayers, with 66.8% filing their returns using government's online services. Failure to meet the deadline will result in a £100 penalty charge. In international news, the UK Defence Secretary has thanked a farmer who helped foil a suspected bomb plot near RAF Fairford in Gloucestershire by reporting suspicious vans to police, though there's some confusion over whether five men arrested were known to authorities, as Donald Trump has suggested. There are hopes discussions between residents, police chiefs and the Northern Ireland Secretary will help break a stalemate over contentious Orange Order marches in County Armagh. Members of the Portadown Down district lodged had been given permission to walk down the Gavaki Road yesterday, but residents blocked the route. And experts have suggested puzzles may reduce memory and thinking problems linked to ageing. Researchers examined data from 11,500 people registered with GPs in England. Manx Radio News at 10:03, our next at 11 o'clock. 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
6: Lovely, innit? Fine sunny spells, mainly light and variable winds, 16 degrees. Dry tonight, mainly dry tomorrow, variable cloud cover, strong southeasterly winds. The rain arrives tomorrow night into Wednesday, could be heavy at times as well. Windy and wet on Wednesday morning.
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7: He can frankly sod off. I'm not interested in anything that he has to say.

The American Authors, Best Day of My Life, and Live in Joy, Don't Stop Moving. 11 minutes past 10. Do you find if you eat too much cheese, it gives you bad dreams? Or is that an urban myth? I don't know. Griffin the Great went to agility classes last Friday evening. Does very well. He's doing very well. He's a good dog. Well, he's good at the tunnel, and he's good at sitting and waiting, but he ain't very good at the seesaw. Then again, you know, dogs were designed to get them down seesaw, so I don't blame him.

0: 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I don't think it necessarily matters what kind of cheese it is, by the way. I just think it's cheese in general.
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0: 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It's coming up soon after Keith Urban.
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1: Thank you very much. 166 Polaroid. You don't get Polaroid pictures anymore, do you? Can you get Polaroid cameras anymore? You know, the ones you used to click and then the photo comes out the front. And don't smudge it. You have to let it dry out. Kind of took away the fun of waiting for the postman to turn up a week later with your developed negatives in a little paper folder to find out that all the pictures you took were absolutely rubbish. 166 177, email studio@manxradio.com. We're going to make the break. Who or what are we talking about here?

0: The Mark of a Man. Which product is it then on the telly box? On Thames TV in the adverts.
1: The Mark of a Man.
0: Good luck.

Well, things are certainly looking up for you, Leslie, in Governors Hill. Well done. Heidi in Groudle. Still at Groudle. Well done, Heidi. And Stan, absolutely right. Caroline D. You're all on WhatsApp and you're all doing very well. You're all doing very well. Carol, I'm not sure. I'll pass it on to the powers that be. Thank you. Sorry about that. Are you just reading something? Jane in Peel, absolutely right. John, keeper of the obscure in Ramsey. Paddy, the rubber roof shop, thinks it might be Route 33. Splash it all over, Henry. No, it's not. Have another think about that one. Lorraine in Ramsey, absolutely. And Joan in a sunny Douglas. I knew I was underestimating you. You're so clever. I'll be honest with you now. If somebody had thrown that at me, I don't think I would have got it. Well done.

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1: The Chris Williams Cupboard Under the Stairs.
0: T-chest R in my cupboard under the stairs. Dug out a recently released track for you this time round. Dancing Around the Kitchen Table too. Frank Roger. This is called Under Your Skin from T-chest R. Bob the Marshall, by the way, if you're listening, Chris, in a very sunny Dartford in the southeast, says he had a new left knee almost 7 years ago. Bob, you should be walking with sticks the next day. Use the stairs where you can. And Chris in Dartford was back on two wheels in 8 weeks. Good job. Well, by the way, Chris, you're absolutely right with Make the Break today.

mentioned last Thursday or Friday on the show, if you go hunting for it, there is so much good British dance music out there at the moment. Enjoying a bit of a renaissance. Frank Roger, T-Chest R, Under the Stairs. Getting Under Your Skin. Okay, look out, half an hour's time. What's in my hand? Gave you an extra clue on Friday. Didn't help you at all, did it? Might give you the obvious cue today. And then we'll just hang around and wait for somebody to get the right answer. If I give you the clue I was thinking of giving you, you'll get it straight away. Do you think we should move on? We've had enough of this one, haven't we? Oh, we'll find out at 11:15.

Here comes the custard, there goes the corn flour, a pound of potatoes and two cauliflowers. Sleeper in between it. The Fun Boy 3 with the Banana Girls.

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0: What's in My Hand. Coming up in about 15 minutes, I'll give you the final clue, which will enable you to get the answer. I'm sure of it. Because I'm bored with it now, we need a new one. Andy Wint is on the Man in Line in an hour's time after the midday news. It's an open line today for Andy. 66 13 68 is Andy's number. 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
1: Manx Radio News at 11 o'clock. Moramai, I'm Chanel Sukhu. Two MHKs will be elected to new roles within the House of Keys tomorrow. The 24 successful members will be sworn in by the first and second Deemsters in the morning. This will be followed by the election of a new Speaker and Deputy Speaker. Ewan Watterson held the role of Speaker until his appointment to the position of President of Tynwald.
2: I take very seriously the Speaker's duty as guardian of this institution's traditions. I've always been keen to ensure that members have robust policy debates in this place, but always believed that we should be attacking the policy, not the individual, and I hope that that spirit will continue.
1: Deputy Speaker of the House of Keys, Anne Corlett, lost her seat in last week's general election. Plans have been submitted to repair and reinstate parts of a church cemetery's wall. Onken Burial Authority has submitted the application for St. Peter's Church on Church Road. A stretch of the western boundary wall, which backs onto

0: Royal Court on Royal Avenue has collapsed and several lengths have been identified as structurally distressed. An additional document says most of the work will only require repair and strengthening, but some sections may require replacement. Where that is the case, the authority says it will work around existing tree roots and graves and take care to ensure there are no deep excavations. And a Ramsey man has completed an epic 8,500-mile motorcycle ride through Eastern Europe and Scandinavia to raise funds for a Manx charity. Clint Kinraid battled sunstroke and severe electrical storms en route, but completed his target mileage despite enforced route changes due to the severe heat in Italy. Now back on the island, Clint has raised more than £500 for mental health charity Edspace. He says there was nowhere to hide when riding a motorcycle in 45 degree heat.
1: No, absolutely not. And when you're going down Aughterschaut as well, you got the heat soak from the engine on the motorcycle itself and obviously the vehicles around you. So there's no air conditioning, there's no window you can wind down to let a bit of cold air in. And obviously on the motorcycle as well, you don't have access to water facilities on the go.
0: In international news, the average price of a litre of diesels hit an all-time high. Figures from the RAC show it's selling for just shy of £2 on the forecourts. Counter-terror police are understood to be investigating whether Iran is linked to a suspected terror plot at a military airbase in the UK. A resident called 999 after saying that she'd saw a group of men in balaclavas, although the defence secretary says it would be unwise to comment on motives. And Thames Water says it's working on fixing a leak. Residents in 7 South London and Surrey boroughs may have little or no water. Manx Radio News came up to 3 minutes past 11, the next at 12 o'clock. In the meantime, stay up to date by following Manx Radio on social media or going to manxradio.com.
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6: Nice for the rest of today. 16 Celsius in light winds. Dry tonight, mostly dry tomorrow. Bit of cloud around, strong southeasterly winds. The rain arrives overnight into Wednesday, though likely to be heavy at times. That'll clear Wednesday morning, leaving sunny spells and isolated showers for the rest of the day.
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9: 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I like it when the girls stop by in the summer.

0: the Live Funky Ones. Summer Girl. Tina Arena is in Chains. A bit early for that this time of the morning, don't you think? Well, the sun's over the yard, aren't you? Don't forget, as I mentioned earlier this morning, it's International Drink Beer Day today, so help yourself. What did I ask for? Oh, can I have three pints of Harp and 2 pints of Hofmeister? Oh, and a sweet baby sham. Oh, a box of sweet baby sham.
1: Driving slowly to the bridge with nothing left that we can give.
0: It's not beer, but I'll drink it anyway.

0: Tony and Jeanette, normally in Devon, are currently in Brittany in La Française. Bonjour, says Tony. Just paid €2.40 per litre for diesel. On the other hand, coffee is €1.20 each. And superb. So the coffee, well, the diesel's twice as much as the coffee. Mind you, no, because the coffee wouldn't be a litre, would it? Anyway, back home Wednesday. Having a lovely time. Pleased to hear it.
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0: No, it's not, Noel. We're talking to Ruth. Ruth says, 2 pints of lager and a packet of crisps, please. OK, no problem, Ruth. I'll get them sent round to your house, all right? Good job. What's in my hand? What is in my hand? The saga continues. The current What's In My Hand object has been in my hand since the 27th of August. These are the incorrect answers from last Friday. It's not a train set, an electric blanket, an electric tin opener or a strobe light. Nothing to do with bouncy castles or snow machines or turkeys or Christmas crackers or Santa Claus or chimneys or the Trafalgar Square Christmas tree. Nothing to do with Christmas trees either. Here are the clues you have so far. It's sometimes used at Christmas. It's too big to fit in my hand. The object doesn't necessarily have anything to do with Christmas, and it plugs into the wall. And the latest clue I gave you back end of last week. You used to see loads of these, but I bet you haven't seen one for ages. What's in my hand? Sometimes used at Christmas. Too big to fit in my hand. The object has not necessarily anything to do with Christmas. It plugs into the wall. And you used to see loads of these, but I bet you haven't seen one for ages. 166-177, email studio at manxradio.com for What's in my hand? Over the weekend, I was out with a dog down the river in Peel towards the Raggett, and I was walking past somebody I'd never seen before with a miniature poodle, and she just said, "What's in my hand?" Carry on walking.

Just too good. John Legend. Daylight. Lindy, good morning to you. Thank you for your WhatsApp message. Made me chuckle. A very popular answer from you is a hostess trolley. It's not a hostess trolley. It's nothing to do with Christmas lights. A radiogram or a record player. Chris in Dartford. No, it's not. No, no. Who's this? On the subject of dog walking down the ragged, Colin says he must have had a shock hearing a talking miniature poodle. It's not an electric carving knife, Kieran. Mulcrease, it's a very, very good answer, but... Good heavens, Pistol Pete and Peel is awake, which is remarkable, to be honest. We haven't heard from Pistol Pete for a long while, but he is here this morning, and he says he's just seen a Spitfire flying over Peel. No, you haven't. Have you? Have you? Why don't I know about that? Is it a DVD player? No, it's not a DVD player. Listen, I'm going to give you a massive clue, and I'm just going to sit here and wait for you to get the right answer. Fastest finger first, all right? Fingers on the buzzers. Here are the clues. You sometimes see... Sometimes used at Christmas. It's too big to fit in my hand. It may not necessarily have anything to do with Christmas. It plugs into the wall. You used to see loads of these things... But I bet you haven't seen one for ages. And here's the final clue. If you don't get it from here, I give up with you. Office Christmas parties. Office Christmas parties. Oh, look at all the answers flooding in. who was first? This is going to be tricky. Okay, believe it or not, Colin, you were the first one with the right answer. It's not a fax machine. Colin, well done. We need a round of applause, don't we? Office Christmas parties. I told you that I was a little bit twisted. You ought to know that by now, though. Colin was the first one in with the right answer. So many others are there on the button as well. But Colin, you were the fastest finger first. Photocopier. A photocopier. Think about it. I know

0: Shania Twain. That don't impress me much. It's doggy haircut day tomorrow. Uh-huh. And it's My Barnett haircut day on Wednesday. Okay. Better not get them mixed up.
1: What do you think, you're Elvis or something?
0: I go to the dog groomers and the dog goes to the hairdressers. Carnage. Howard says, I think the mobile phone camera killed it off. Lighter to carry and far easier to sit on. Hang on a minute, who's this? Oh, V. V says...
2: Drat, double drat, triple drat.
0: I was waiting for you to give up. Submission is one of my favourite qualities in a man.
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0: Oh, what a lovely piece of music.
1: Chris Williams.
2: Oh, mate, don't say that, because that irritates me, and I punch blokes in the mouth for saying that. Don't you dare say that.
0: Easy, calm down. Good morning to Jim, Lucy and Will. Jim says, I've just learnt a valuable lesson. Listening online is a serious disadvantage. But I love the what's in my hand. It's just a bit of fun, isn't it? Yes, hadn't occurred to me, actually, that listening online, there is a slight time lag. So it, if we did fastest finger first, you'd be late, even if you were the fastest, if you see what I mean. So we'll change the rules slightly, because I can do that. I can do anything. This is my pro... Can I do this? Yeah, I'll do it anyway. We'll change the rules. If we ever have to get to a fastest finger first situation again, I will take all the right answers. And then I'll draw one out of the hat. I think that's fairer.

0: Dressed for Success. That's Roxette. We'll play that for the person I saw shopping in the Co-op in Peel on Friday afternoon in their pyjamas. What is all that about? Oh, this is new from Ash. Stop the wedding.
1: Stop it. Call it off.

Hello, Dee. Dee says, "Here, Chris, why wouldn't we have seen a photocopier in a while? They're still in use." Are they? We used to have one here at Max Radio Towers for years and years and years. It used to sit under the stairs until it got to the point where nobody ever used it again, so we got rid of it. Because I guess most people just print stuff off nowadays. Off their computer, innit? But I don't know. I haven't seen one for ages, Dee. I presume there's still a few about, aren't there? I'll make a point of keeping an eye out for a photocopier, Dee. I'll let you know as soon as I see one. Andy Wince on the Man in Line after the midday news. An open line today. Andy's number 661368. Email maninline@maxradio.com. That's still to come, but now here's The Cure with Robert Smith.

Now then, Turtle says, isn't there a photocopy shop in Michael Street in Peel? Well, there used to be. I don't think it's there anymore. Is it? Hasn't it closed? I don't know. I don't get out much. Mr. Ray, are you somebody? Mr. Ray, are you somebody? Mr. Ray, are you somebody?

Ray and Amma, and Absolutely with Joy. I've got to go home. I'm having far too much fun. See you in the morning at 9. Leave you with the Pet Shop Boys and Black. Andy's next after the news at 12. Have a great day. Like

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5: Creel of Ashtoolish, Ellen Vannin, Shaw Radio Vannin. Broadcasting from Douglas in the Isle of Man, this is Manx Radio. We've been asked to announce the death of Charles Anthony Charlie Webster, aged 85 years, of Tremode. He sadly passed away suddenly at his home on Tuesday, the 1st of September. Beloved husband of the late June, adored dad to Kate and Lucy, proud father-in-law to Michael and David, and a much-loved papa to Ted, Isabella, Rollo and Sebby. A dear brother, brother-in-law and uncle, Charles will be hugely missed by all who knew and loved him. He will be remembered for his warmth, humour, kindness and the compassion he showed to everyone he met. A musical celebration of his life will take place at 2 p.m. on Monday the 5th of October at the Royal Chapel St John's, followed by a private burial at Peel Cemetery, where he will be reunited with June. Charles wasn't a fan of black, so please wear bright colours. Family flowers only, please. For further information regarding donations to Hospice Isle of Man in lieu of flowers, please contact Kingswood Funeral Home, Kingswood Grove, Douglas, by telephoning 661 611. This has been the obituary of Charles Anthony Charlie Webster.
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0: Goramaya. Thank you, Chris. He'll be back tomorrow morning at 9 o'clock for the morning show. And Man in Line's on next. Got an open line, call 66 13 68, text or WhatsApp 166 177, email studio@manxradio.com. What are your thoughts then? Your new MHKs? Your new government? Any thoughts? You're on air, Shore Radio Vannin.
1: Manx Radio News at 12 o'clock. Foster Mai, I'm Chanel Suku. Mananan's planned replacement is likely to add an extra 45 minutes on crossings to Liverpool. Documents released following a Freedom of Information request from Manx Radio show that the planned new vessel would likely take 3.5 hours to cross from Douglas to Merseyside. Sam Turton reports.
2: The fast craft currently averages a crossing time from Douglas to Merseyside of 2 hours and 45 minutes. But the documents show the new vessel would likely take 3.5 hours. According to a letter from the Steam Packet's chairman, Dan Clegg, to the Treasury, the new proposed ship will be a conventional Ropax vessel around 4 knots faster than the Manxman. Mr. Clegg said the operational experience with Manxman, including matters relating to reliability, resilience and service performance, is helping inform the specification, design and procurement work for the proposed replacement for Mananan.
1: A new MHK says it would be unrealistic for members to re-elect Alfred Cannon as Chief Minister if they're to listen to the public. Juan McGuinness topped the poll in Ramsey to secure a seat in the House of Keys for the first time. Just 9 members of the new House of Keys have served in Tynwald before. Members will select a new Chief Minister next month, but Mr. McGuinness says change is needed.
3: How he's utilised by the next Chief Minister, I think, will very much depend on the personalities and the other council ministers that get chosen. I think it would be very unrealistic for us to

0: listen to the Manx people who've clearly said, actually, we want to change, and then gone back to the same thing.
1: And there won't be any routine GP appointments tomorrow afternoon. Manx Care has confirmed doctors will be attending an education session from 1 o'clock. Practices will stay open to make any future routine appointments, request test results and order repeat prescriptions. For patients needing urgent care, an on-call GP will be available until 6 o'clock. However, residents are asked to phone their practice, who will triage the call. And in international news, diesel's the most expensive it's ever been, hitting just shy of £2 a litre. It costs an average of £31 more to fill up a car now than it did just before the start of the Iran war. Defence Secretary Wes Treating's promising to build a country ready to fight, adding, "We're living in a new age of insecurity." He says a £6 billion plan to build 3 docks for nuclear submarines will support thousands of British jobs. And Sir Rod Stewart's announced a tour. He says it will be his last. The 81-year-old's taking the final encore to Belfast, Glasgow, Birmingham, Manchester, London and Dublin next year. Manx Radio News at 12:03, the next at 1 o'clock. In the meantime, stay up to date by following Manx Radio on social media or going to manxradio.com.
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5: Garamaya, thank you, Chanel. From the Runnels Way Met Office, there is a strong wind warning in operation for the North Irish Sea. Currently, state of sea is slight, becoming moderate. And the weather was a nice day, dry and sunny, lots of fluffy white cloud, a light southwesterly. Daylight maximum is 16 degrees today. Continuing dry after dark and through the night, down to 14 Celsius. For Jemert, Tuesday will be dry with variable cloud in a strong southeasterly, top temperature 19. Rain overnight, Tuesday into Wednesday, some of it will be heavy, minimum 15 Celsius. And for Ukraine, early rain will soon clear, then sunny intervals and isolated showers on a brisk southerly, up to 18 degrees on Wednesday. Tides on the way back in for the next hour or so. High water 2 minutes after 1, sunset 3 minutes after 7, low water 28 minutes after 7, high water 24 minutes after 1 a.m, sunrise tomorrow morning is at 16 minutes past 7, and low water tomorrow morning is at 17 minutes to 8.
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0: Pastor Mike, good afternoon. Welcome to Man in Line on Max Radio. First time I've been back with you since the election. Wonder what you thought of that. 15 brand new, shiny, shrink-wrapped MHKs in place. And more importantly, 3 weeks on Sunday, the clocks go back. Okay, text, email, call and WhatsApp, whatever's on your mind today. We've got an open line and Eric's first with us today. Hi, Eric.
1: Hi, Andy. Just want to talk about the election. Manx Radio, with their coverage, I don't think it could have got any better, to be honest. Before, during, after the election, you got all the information you wanted. I listened to just about everything Manx Radio put out about the election. And basically, it was just really well done.
0: Well, that's very nice of you to say. We aim to please. I mean, it's what we're here for, Eric.
1: Yeah, there was one point in there, I think, when you had the candidates where there was like 8 or 7 that were standard. I don't think they had enough time. Them programs should have been 2 hours instead of 1.5. That's the only thing I would say against what happened in the election with what you were doing. But I've got another question about the election, which is not really Manx Radio. I'm just wondering why the polling stations in Ramsey were both at the very south end of the town. You had the courthouse, where you had, you can go in there and vote, or Quails Hall, which is 500 metres round the corner. Now, it used to be that you had you could go and vote in the town hall, but this was about as far away as where the people are living as they could possibly get.
0: Yeah, I wonder why they stopped the one at the town hall.
1: I don't know. I have rang this morning, but the person I wanted to speak to wasn't available, you know, so I might find out the answer to that. The other thing, which isn't at the election either, I believe, I'm seeing the internet this morning, the Army Museum, and I'm not sure if it's the Army Museum or just the Army Museum newspapers, are being stopped at the end of this month.
0: You're quite right. The Army Museum newspapers, as you say, I don't know whether it's the photos, but certainly the newspapers, after spending £1 million having them digitised, you're not going to be able to search online through the newspapers anymore. That, as you say, that finishes.
1: Yeah, well, again, it's something that I use a lot. I'm on there 2 or 3 times a week. You know, you look at stuff up. Like this week, I was looking up the elections, you know, from the 1950s, just to see what was happening in the House of Keys elections then. You know, but I use it regular, and I have rang the museum, but again, I'm still waiting for an answer. I haven't had an answer from that. You know, but I think it's a backward step. I think quite a lot of people use them.
0: Well, you would think, as everything's going digital now, they've suddenly gone analog, because apparently what they say is you're going to have to go into the museum and search through the microfilm, scroll through the microfilm.
1: Yeah, which is, you're going back to what we used to have to do. You know, I mean, I was in earlier years, I was actually working with a company that microfilmed all them documents. I did the TT specials, everything they held, you know, I microfilmed all them for the museum. You know, I think that's where I got my interest into what was going on in the old newspaper. I mean, when it first came out, I think it was £100 to join that, and yeah. I did at the beginning. But then, when COVID came, they dropped the price and made it all free, and now they're trying to get rid of it again, so I don't understand that.
0: Well, I don't know that they're getting rid of it. I mean, what they're saying is they're exploring options to address what's happening, because apparently the specialist software and the server infrastructure have reached the end of their operational life and aren't supported. And we all know about, I mean, at Manx Radio, we often have software that's not supported. It means they want to, to buy the new stuff, so that they can't do it at the moment. But they're not saying it's not forever. It's just not, they're exploring options, really, to see. It's all about money in the end, Eric.
1: Yeah, well, we'll see what happens with them, hopefully. you know, they will come back, or if enough people say so, you know, they won't take them away because it is a well-used service, I think. And just on that, just another quick point. I was watching a film at the weekend. I don't know if you ever heard of it. It's called Experience Preferred But Not Essential. And it was recorded or filmed in 1982. The one part was based on the Grand Island Hotel. It's where they were filming there. And they did a lot of filming in Peel with it. And also, I mean, even the little sports star coming down the Manx Radio Road there where you are now.
0: What's the film called again, Eric?
1: Experience Preferred But Not Essential. It's basically about girls working in hotels.
0: Right. Experience Preferred and Not Essential. Yeah. Where did you see it?
1: Yeah, it's seen on YouTube. It's about 1 hour, two minutes, 20 minutes, I should say. 1 hour, 20 minutes. My brother seen it somewhere, and we watched it on Saturday night. And it was good to see what the other man was like back in 82. It's actually set in 1952, and it was supposed to be in, I'm not sure it was in Wales, I think it might have been Wales, but the whole thing was filmed here, you know, in the Grand Island, and pubs in Peel, and in Peel Castle and all. It's definitely worth a look if anybody wants to see it.
0: Okay.
1: But I'd never heard of it before. I don't remember it being filmed, you know, which must have been about 81. I don't remember it being filmed, but obviously it was.
0: Yeah, well, if anybody remembers that, or indeed if you were in it, I mean, it's 45 years ago. Experience Preferred But Not Essential. And it's on YouTube, you say. Okay.
1: Yeah.
0: Okay. Good to hear from you. Thanks, Eric. It's 13 minutes past 12. Yeah, that's the sad tale of the searchable newspaper online service. The Manx National Heritage are saying that the access to the online archive through imuseum.am will cease from the 12th of October. Now, it's been happening for over 10 years or so. 150 years of newspapers have been available digitally through the iMuseum. I think they only went up to 1960. I always thought they were trying to get further than 1960. But it's put a halt to it now, hasn't it? Providing lots of people, researchers, family historians, students, the wider public, and I have to tell you, our own Howard Kane, who researches the old news segment every Sunday morning, spends hours researching old news because it's searchable. So they tell us this digital newspaper service relies on specialist software and a server infrastructure which has come to the end of its operational life, and they're not supported. This is common nowadays when, as I say, the software people just want you to buy the new stuff. As a result, MNH can't provide the service through the iMuseum in its current form. They're looking at options to address these technical challenges, and despite them, a sustainable and affordable solution that would enable existing service to continue hasn't been identified as yet. So you're going to have to go to the iMuseum and scroll through those microfilms and do that. It will be interesting to know if anybody at M&H can tell us, how much would the new one cost? I mean, is it tens of thousands? Is it hundreds of thousands? Is it millions? How much is it? Is it 80 quid? How much is it? So that we'd actually know, because lots of people do rely on it. It's a fun thing to do, and as Eric said, you can scroll through, go through it for hours. Just check it, put anything in there, and up it will come. I mean, as there is a card index to the microfilms, and you can go through there, but it's a labour of love. And somebody who spent hours going through the microfilms once upon a time, you often get seasick going through them, scrolling to and fro. Anyway, David's with us now. Hi, David. We'll find David in a moment then. In that case, I want to go to Howard. Hi, Howard.
2: Hiya, Andy. Yes, I've used the iMuseum, and it was on the microfiche, but I was able to get the Mona's Herald from 1940, when the Mona's Queen was sunk.
0: Yeah.
2: And it was downloaded onto USB for myself, and then I was able to have them printed, and I've still got them yet. It is a very, very good service.
0: What do you think about them getting, you know, ceasing it?
2: Well, they're not, as you rightly say, they're not ceasing it. It's in abeyance at the moment until so Microsoft are doing this all the time. They've done it with Microsoft 10,
0: yeah,
2: and all this and the other. But they've had to bring out various sections of it just to keep the businesses going, because there's tens of millions of these people still using 10 and not moved on to 11, etc.
0: Yeah.
2: So they are bringing these. They may find a way through it. It's a fog, but you've got to look, you know, you've got to be able to see your way through it. But what I've come on for, it's something that was in your programs last week, but it was full of the voting, etc. Chris Thomas, he said that the taxpayers will be paying for the repairs to the steam packet vessel, the Manxman.
0: Yeah.
2: That was his words, yes, the taxpayers. But if I bought a car from a garage and something went wrong with that car, I wouldn't expect the bank who I'd borrowed the money off to pay for it to do the repairs on it. My thing would then be the car has broken down and I am liable for the repairs. And this way you look at it, it's not on hire purchase, obviously. But that makes a big difference, because you don't own the vessel until the last payment. They will use that vessel as collateral. A bank loan, that is immediately your vessel, and you can do what you want. You can sell it, trade it in, do whatever you want, providing you continue paying the bank loan back. So I'm assuming, from what we've been hearing all in the past, that the steam packet took a loan from the Isle of Man government, which is the taxpayers, and something in the region of $80 million. So they are then the owners of that vessel until so they must be liable for the repairs to it. And I'd like to, Chris Thomas to come back on the radio or whatever. He's thrown himself forward as chief minister, and that's his train of thought. It's a very dangerous position. Everything's going to go to the taxpayer. But because it's not on hire purchase, but the bank loan, which they took from the Isle of Man government, has paid for that vessel, and the steam packet are liable for any faults, breakdowns, or otherwise, which this is, and you're talking several million pound. So why should we, as taxpayers, and I've honestly say I've not been on the vessel yet, so I would be paying for repairs to a vessel I've never used. It'd be like having a car and giving it to somebody else. And if it breaks down, they'll come back to me and want it repaired.
0: And they've not said yet what the relationship is with Hyundai, the people who built the darn thing, because, you know, that throbbing back end, I mean, the vibration in the stern, in the aft, was there from the very beginning, and everybody knew it. And they always said, well, no, it's a normal vibration. Everybody knew it wasn't. It was sending cups of tea across the tables. So surely they said something to Hyundai right at the very beginning.
2: Well, didn't that gearbox break down on SC trials?
0: Yeah, that's right.
2: That was up in the China Sea. And then she came all the way back from Hyundai, from Korea, to the Isle of Man. Surely the people that were on board on the vessel, the captain, the engineers and everybody must have known that fault was inherent and somewhere along the line. But that's up to them. The steam packet, which is a private company in a sense, why are they, well, I don't know. Brian Thompson said there'll be nothing fall on the taxpayer. It's going to be paid for by the steam packet. Good. Well, if he's speaking the truth, well done. If Chris Thomas has been a bit devious and not telling the truth, why? So that, as I say, it was paid by a bank loan, which means the steam packet own the vessel.
0: Right. Okay.
2: They will continue paying the Treasury back on their whatever rate they have agreed. And as it says, you buy the vessel outright. You are the registered and legal owner from the moment you purchase it, meaning you can sell, trade, or modify the vessel wherever you want.
0: Right.
2: With a higher purchase, which I seriously doubt, they wouldn't go to the Commerce Trust to buy an £80 million boat. Let's have an answer from the government, and it's something for our new intake to think of.
0: Okay. All right, Howard.
2: You take care.
0: Thanks for calling today. 21 minutes after 12. I think we found David now. Hi, David.
3: Hi, Andy. Can you hear me?
0: Loud and clear, thank you. What are you generating today?
3: I haven't looked this morning. I probably thought you were going to ask that. But anyway, I'll let somebody else know, to maybe tomorrow or the day after. I want to give Max Radio not all the stars, but give you a rosette. And I want to find out if we could, if Alex Brindley or whoever's doing the technical things for the iPad, I thought it was good that you went to a polling station, you came out, and you give your preferences.
0: Yeah.
3: But the only thing you did do as well, it gave you the age profile of what age you were. So we would know if Max Radio were going to do some simple calculations, what percentage of people voted and what age profile was it for the Isle of Man. And I bet you went over 50. or the ones that voted all the time were over 50.
0: I'll be honest with you, David. I really like elections. And I couldn't get away from this. I was trying to get this negative thought away from me, and it is turnout was so low.
3: The older generation, I could say that, because the younger generation will be at college and school or whatever, is you can always rely on the older generation. They have a right to vote, and they want to vote. And subsequently on that, I met the CPA fellows that were over, and I made an official complaint regarding the Cabinet Office regarding not giving me paperwork so I can give to people who wanted an absent vote. And I'd love the reporters to find out when they're having this report from the CPA people. I presume they've all gone back now, and find out what were there any other complaints? Did anybody make complaints? They spent a few hours in Onchan, but I did tackle one of the guys. I can't remember his name now, but anyway, I've got a card from one of the other fellas to say to him, I had a complaint regarding why were the Cabinet Office or the Election Office stopping me from getting blank papers for the people that who wanted to vote in this election, or is it just gone? And was that a policy decision from the Cabinet Office or what? And then the other thing, because I asked Andy too, what was wrong with Hazel Hammond? Doesn't she like us anymore?
0: Well, in what way?
3: Doesn't like Manx Radio and doesn't like the man in line.
0: I don't know. She didn't say anything to me. She was sitting next to me.
3: Well, I listened to some of the, because there's quite a few hours of things to listen on when you came back. But you said that the man in line was, I'm putting into words now, that we were causing difficulties for the election or people to vote. I don't remember that, but anyway, we'll have to have a look at it to find out what's going on.
0: Okay.
3: But I do hope that the next generation are listening there today and listening to what will be the future, and it's in your hands to look after us now for the next 5 years. And you need to make those decisions, and we need to have people who are going to be the chief minister and speaker that's going to look after us all.
0: Okay.
3: All right?
0: All right, good to hear from you. Thanks, David.
3: Bye.
0: Further to last week's discussion, says Mike in Ballawattleworth in Peel, I came home from the pub on Friday evening, and lo and behold, for the first time in a number of years, there was a courier. It had been delivered. We were talking about the fugitive, the errant, the missing couriers last week, and who gets them and who doesn't, but Mike in Ballawattleworth has for the first time in years. Hope you enjoyed it. Do you text to 596 says, do we know how many vehicles are on the Isle of Man? I'm convinced it's way more than we had ever before. The roads are chaos, parking everywhere around residential areas. It's crazy, all on the pavements, double yellows and junctions. There's no way that emergency services could access certain areas. I don't drive, thankfully. Where about you talking, 596? Any particular town or village? Of course, didn't help on Douglas Promenade when they took all the parking spaces away on Douglas Promenade. With our brand new shiny or not so shiny promenade on Douglas. Maybe it's time to build that multi-storey car park. How many polling stations had issues with postal votes validity, which significantly affected the postal votes in Peel? Says 667. Andy, not heard about that. If you've got any detail on that, by all means do. And John says, it's great that we have a young MHK, Daniel Davison. I'll tell you what, I can't understand why this isn't world news. I can't understand why news organisations around the world haven't reported on this. We've got an 18-year-old MHK, 18 years of age. And, of course, people can vote at the age of 16 now. So to have an 18-year-old, it's remarkable. And I wonder if it's going to make news here, there and everywhere. I do hope it does. I was happy to hear, says John, his favourite of wind and solar. I can only hope in time we can have more younger MHKs with a fresh new approach to governing the island and securing our energy supply through wind and solar. That's 085. Patrick in Onchan, 333. What's this news about the steam packet buying a replacement for the Mananan, which is going to take 3.5 hours to get to Liverpool? Why in 2026 are we going backwards? We need a fast craft, something that can get us to the other side in 2 hours or so. The Lady of Man only took just under 4 hours, and that was 20 years ago. We need to get with the times. This is disappointing, to say the least. Well, this is the news that the new steam packet vessel, the replacement for the Mananan when she goes, is going to be slower. Documents that we've seen say it's going to be about 45 minutes on crossings to Liverpool. We've had a freedom of information, and the fast craft currently averages 2 hours 45 minutes. The new one's going to take 3.5 hours. In a letter from the to the steam packet's chairman, that's Dan Clegg, to the chief financial officer at the Treasury, Caldrick Randall, he says the new ship will be a conventional RoPax, that's roll-on, roll-off and passenger vessel, around 4 knots faster than the Manxman. This would enable her to reach Liverpool in just under 3.5 hours in most weather conditions all year round. And the letter says that the government, the company's view, broadly supported by respondents to a recent survey of the travelling public, apparently, is that further conventional RoPax will add to the resilience and passenger amenity that's able to offer all year round. Will it fit on the link span, though? That's the important thing to see. Will this new vessel actually fit on the link span? Will it be longer than Mananan is at the moment? I just wonder what we've been got used to fast craft for years and years and years, haven't we? All the fast crafts that we've had, Snaefell, Danmark, the Rapide that we had on those sleek super sea cats, it seems that it's all over, or will be all over, when the new boat comes in. Mm-hmm. Betty's on now. Hello, Betty.
4: Hi, Andy.
5: Hi.
4: Hi, Andy.
0: Okay.
4: Yeah. I just want to clarify what I said on Friday, because it was a bit rushed, and I don't think I've made myself clear.
0: Okay.
4: I'd just like to say that I am against Ofsted plans to erect a wind farm in Manx waters. And apparently Ofsted is not a criminal enterprise. And I have simply to say opinions may differ on this. And my other thought concerns the last government preventing prospective MHKs from giving their opinion on the wind farms. And I think what they did was just simply blackmail. And I don't think that's on.
0: Well, we're not saying, I mean, you're not saying, I mean, you're not seriously saying that Ofsted is a criminal enterprise.
4: It might be, I don't know. But I'm not saying that it isn't. That's all.
0: Okay. Well, it obviously doesn't look like one. It's operated, it's got shareholders of the Danish government. I mean, it may do things that you don't like, but it doesn't make them criminals.
4: I'm just sort of putting it up there for that, you know. I'm not absolutely saying they are criminal. I'm just saying opinions may differ.
0: Okay.
4: Anyway, all right. And on the last thing, which is really important as well, I don't think what the government did was a good thing at all. To I think it was undemocratic, and I think it was simply blackmail. Okay. And that is dreadful.
0: Okay, Betty, we thank you for your opinion today. Thanks for calling. Of course, as Betty says, opinions may vary on this. I want to go to, I think we've got Julian with us now. Hi, Julian.
6: Hi, Andy. How are you doing?
0: Very well, thanks.
6: Good. Yeah, Betty has a very good point. I've been thinking exactly along her lines. And by the way, I hope her operation's going well and she's getting better. It was an interesting election result, and I think it's a clear signal that the proposed wind farms are not wanted, and also a proper open debate on the suitability of the Climate Change Act. Last December in Tynwald, the then DEFA Minister and Climate Change Transformation Board Chair, Claire Barber, said of a referendum for net zero, and I quote her, she said, "It seems the intention of the motion is to gauge public opinion, and I strongly believe that that is absolutely the intention of a general election. And that provides a prime and appropriate opportunity to have such a debate." In other words, Tynwald rejected a referendum where we could have a say and named the election as the signal. And that was some signal, wasn't it, Andy?
0: Well, I mean, as you say, we certainly had a big churn. We've got 15 brand new MHKs.
6: Yeah, you have to look at what happened. Claire Barber, the Climate Change Transformation Board chair, lost her seat. Daphne Kane, the previous chair of the Transformation Board, lost her seat, specifically in Garth. Laurie Hooper, who was associated with tightening up the net zero policy with an amendment, lost his seat. And Michelle Hayward, who publicly resisted changing the net zero trajectory after the revised emissions figures were discovered to be 70% lower than they originally were reported, that triggered the Climate Change Act in the first place. You've also got a bunch of candidates who openly said that they wanted wind farms, and none of them got in. So you've got a clear signal there that there's a big shakeup, and I think the new administration really needs to do this. You also had in Russian, well, you know, you know what happened with the change of the guard there. The same thing happened in Arbury Castle Town and Maloo, and several of the other parishes have had the same kind of change. Also, it's interesting to note, I think Alex Brindley said that it was around or just slightly under a 50% voter turnout this year. So the eligible number of voters on the island is around 64,000. So that would say there's about 32,000 people voted. But you had almost 12,000 petitioners against Morvanin. And Garth has got just over 5,000, I think it's nearly 5,500 voters. So if 12,000 people have petitioned against it, that's far more than just the parish of Garth that has voted against it, obviously. And if they're highly motivated, they probably voted as well to you know, to get the people that they wanted in. So in terms of what Betty's saying, I think what needs to happen with the new administration, this is just my opinion, the MIMA consenting legislation, section 36, which basically says that Comyn has the final decision on this, needs to be amended. And it also needs to say specifically that people can have a say in the matter. I seem to remember that when it was the North and West area plan, Kate Lord Brennan rightly was saying that she didn't feel that using greenfield sites around Peel was a good idea. And she even recommended that the people there should object to it. So that was under the framework of the Town and Country Planning Act, but MIMA is different. And I think MIMA, as far as our territorial waters planning legislation is concerned, needs to be altered in that section 36 to correct this, because otherwise, what can anyone discuss when it comes to any of these other wind farms that are being talked about? I think Alex Anderson said 9 gigawatts. Well, if Morvanin's 1.4, that's a lot more wind farms that are going to be strung around the island, off Peel, you know, it could be off Langness, off the Calf, off Jerby, you know. So I think the new administration needs to take a long, hard look at that section 36 of the MIMA planning consent legislation and alter it. And, you know, Tynwald can do whatever they want, so why wouldn't you do it?
0: Well, that's a very good point to make, in that we can have a very mobile legislature when we want. When they want to do stuff very quickly, they can. So it remains to be seen. Obviously, we need a new chief minister. We need a new Comyn in place. And then, obviously, the ideas will start to come out and we'll see what we will see, Julian.
6: And also, there's talk about a new chief minister. Well, do we really want anyone from the last administration as chief minister? I mean, you know, why not have a fresh new person in there, and the old guard, they can still be available from the point of view of their experience and advice, but they can still be backbenchers, can't they? They don't necessarily have to be in Comyn to, you know, take advantage of their experience. But, you know, why would you get somebody in as chief minister, especially anyone that was close to, you know, the top space in the first place, when obviously the trajectory was going the wrong way and the electorate has made some very serious changes? I mean, 15 new ones in, that's quite a big change, isn't it, Andy?
0: Well, it's somebody said it's generational, it's seismic, it sends a very firm message. And, you know, it's not as though every voter, you know, it's not like there was some mass conspiracy and everybody sort of talked to each other about this. People did it spontaneously. People voted from their heart. They chose the candidates they want, and the chips have fallen. We now have the makeup of the House of Keys. Comyn, Chief Minister, that will all come in the near future. The only thing I would say is that we haven't got much time. We need to get cracking.
6: Yeah, and I think that's one of the early ones, because this is a huge a huge debate going on about this, and immigration as well, especially with what's been going on quite recently on social media.
0: Okay.
6: So there's a couple of big ones that I think they need to get on with. But if we're going to take control of the wind farm thing, I think that Section 36 of the MIMA legislation needs to be altered. And I think that's the crux of what Betty was saying. And I think that needs to be changed.
0: Okay.
6: Anyway, thanks very much, Andy.
0: Good to hear from you. Thank you, Julian. 22 minutes before one.
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15: The Man in Line with Andy Wint.
0: Well, I hope we can get that sorted out so Old News continues. It's a fantastic feature every Sunday morning when Howard looks at the old news, and that's all researched through that online research of the Manx newspapers that apparently is going to disappear in a couple of weeks. Jed's on with us now. Hi, Jed.
16: Hi, Andy. I'm interested in the turnout being, I think, 48%. It's been cited as such. It's quite a worry. I'm wondering maybe if the news team could focus on that as a feature because the likes of postal votes, there was an inference that maybe they weren't as efficient. And proxy votes, there was some commentary about that. So I don't know whether you could pass it on to your news experts to look into that. Maybe
0: they'll be listening. And also, I think what would be interesting to know is which age range particularly didn't vote, aside of the proxies and the postals. It will be nice to know who didn't. And one thing that we've striven to do over the past 6 months or so is particularly for any newcomers to the Isle of Man to explain the election process as much as possible and to let people know, new people who've come to the Isle of Man in the past 5 years, that the politics is very close to all of us and we can all get involved in politics and we need everybody to vote, Jed.
16: Well, some data analysis will reveal the truth there. But it is a fascinating time. The word seismic was mentioned. I don't think this has been expanded enough on in the media. There seems to be an assumption that maybe the same old faces will be featuring in the chief minister race and Comyn team. And I can't see that happening. I can't see 15 new MHKs who are coming in without any baggage, you know, without any fingerprints or DNA on the disasters of the last 5 years and being associated in that. And we could have some real shocks in the next week. We've got a couple of MHKs who have been on the periphery in the last 5 years who could, you know, strengthen that number to, say, 17 or 18. So be prepared. We could have a chief minister coming in. And I listened to the Phil Gorn programme yesterday, and there were three new MHKs who all came across very rounded and competent and intelligent, and it could be the time to have a new start. And ideas such as, well, why can't we move the presidential role as a joint role to be the Speaker of the House of Keys, and then thus give an MHK some freedom and some time, because I think having one of the incumbent MHKs to be given speaker duties, it does kind of, what can I say, take up quite a lot of their time and energy, you know, conducting that role.
0: What would you like to see in terms of Comyn?
16: Oh, gosh, I'd love to see a brand new chief minister, completely brand new. I don't think it needs any experience, as long as that person is competent. And we've got people who've been at the sharp end, who've been elected, and in the various forums, and you look at their manifestos, they've got the right principles, and I think we could have a completely new team, because you look at, in the last 5 years, there have been relationships built up between the, we'll call it the mandarins, the higher echelons of government, and perhaps these haven't worked rightly for the people of the Isle of Man. And that if we do have a collection of new brooms sweeping clean and asking the right questions and really focusing hard on the performance in the last 5 years and how we got to such a poor state. I mean, it's not right across the board, but these people have been elected to make change. And it's almost like a political party has been installed into the House of Keys, and they're just going to have such strength. And I think if any of them do jump ship and form allegiances and alliances with the old guard, it'll just be so apparent. I mean, we had Tim Johnston, who said that he wouldn't be a minister when he was elected last time, and within a short space that had changed. And that probably cost him his re-election, or part of the reason why he didn't get returned. So it's very interesting times, Andy.
0: What do you think about the election of an 18-year-old, Jed?
16: Oh, I loved the Peel election. I do think that Peel and Laxey were so interesting to watch and follow. And I'd like to see what the voter, what can I say, age rate range was from Peel. I'd like to know a little bit more about who supported him. I know that he's got a background of a good fan across so well and energised. And really, for someone like him, could he be installed in the Department of Enterprise as a member? I think that would be fascinating. You know, we've got so many new characters who've come into play, the likes of Stephen Broad. You think, gosh, well, why can't we have him as a minister of the DOI or the Department of Home Affairs? And what could that create? So it's just going to be fascinating, and there'll be a lot to entertain us and keep our interest for sure.
0: Okay, I have to ask you this. Jed, do you wish you'd stood now?
16: I couldn't. I've just got too many commitments, and I think in my position in tourism, I think I can deliver more benefits to the Isle of Man through what I do, bringing people to the Isle of Man who will spend in the right places, and, you know, what can I say, that they'll use our hospitality sector and grow our hospitality sector with extra revenue. And I can see the likes of, say, linking up maybe with someone like Andy Saunders, you know, if he's in the right place, that he understands how the market works and how the industry works. But we need to all pull together now and finding a group of people at the top who can make things happen, because we really are in the last chance saloon, aren't we?
0: Okay, all right. Appreciate it, Jed. Always like your opinion. Thanks for calling today.
16: Thank you. Bye-bye.
0: 13 minutes before one.
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0: There won't be any routine GP appointments tomorrow afternoon, Tuesday afternoon, the 29th. Manx Care's confirmed doctors will be attending an education session. They're going to school from 1 o'clock tomorrow. Practices will stay open to make any future routine appointments, request test results, or order repeat prescriptions. If you need urgent care, an on-call GP will be available till 6 o'clock, but no routine GP appointments tomorrow afternoon. You're asked to phone the practice, who will triage the call. Crikey. Meds will operate as usual in the evening of the Manx Emergency Doctor Service. If you think you have a life-threatening emergency, call 999 and ask for the ambulance service. But the doctors are getting educated tomorrow afternoon, and Juan's with us now. Hi, Juan.
24: I'll do 998 and ask them to run next door and get them.
0: Thank you.
24: How was your weekend, Andy?
0: It was terrific, thank you. Yes, very good indeed.
24: Yeah, I was at the Manx last night of the proms on Saturday night, and what a lively event that was. We do live in a unique little island here, don't we? It was a little bit of the past, and everyone was enjoying themselves, and you know, people were still talking half an hour outside the door when it finished. So we do have a little uniqueness here and such good talent as well.
0: And not many places you can have a last night of the prom at the Villa Marina. And then the racing at Jerby yesterday, when it threw it down in the morning and was gorgeous in the afternoon, and they were, you know, winding around the Jerby circuit yesterday.
24: I know, absolutely. So what a busy 2 weeks there with all the election stuff. So we've got our new people in there. I think they've decided now. Rob Cowell's going to do the fish and chips on a Wednesday. And Andy Saunders is doing the karaoke on the Saturday. And Daniel's doing the ice cream Sundays. So that'll be the start for the new House of Keys. And just picking up on Julian was saying there, and Jed, and I noticed Alex said the other day about the amount of people that were coming through that they noticed were just doing the one vote rather than the two.
0: Yeah.
24: And I think we spoke about this about a month ago. So that's quite interesting that people had started doing that. And I think maybe that stopped us having so many close votes, because I was expecting quite a few close votes and recounts, and we didn't get that. So maybe that's alleviated that, do you think, Andy?
0: Well, we'll see. And I mean, when we were doing the discussion at Television City in Tramode, both Miles Walker, Sir Miles, and Tony Brown were talking about the STV, the single transferable vote. They wanted the return of STV, which baffled a lot of people at the time.
24: Yeah, and just touching there with what Jenna spoke to Jed the other day, when you were saying about new broom, with, you know, people have asked for change, and that obviously got that with 15 new people in, and the question there is, do we have a brand new chief minister in now with no baggage that people can get behind? You know, people have obviously wanted a change, obviously fed up with what's going on. Do we have a brand new chief minister in there? It's an interesting one.
0: Well, we don't know. I mean, there are many, and obviously everybody talks about who they favour and what could be. Remember, the Deputy Chief Minister is back in middle, so she could be the next Chief Minister. We just don't know at the moment. They'll be deciding that when they get into their little cabals. I understand there was one the other day on the North Quay, so that will be happening at the moment. That's what politicians do, and that's how it works out. I think what we all want is progress, Juan. You know, however what we want is, you know, we don't want a talking shop. We want stuff to happen so that we can, and obviously Moneyval is coming out fairly shortly. So, you know, assuming that we get through Moneyval, hopefully we do, then we need to absolutely put some rockets underneath the economy and move forward.
24: Yeah, absolutely. And I said that there's little snippets of stuff coming out, like the little surprise thing from the Treasury about the steam packet, which came out. So I think there'll be a few little surprises coming out, especially after Moneyball has gone. And just on the point of the steam packet vote, we're saying about that they're going for a conventional ferry. And obviously the it's got to be borne in mind the cost of the fuel for the Mananin. It's actually quite an expensive ferry to run, so that's going to have to be taken into consideration with everything. But I'm just looking at the Hyundai Nipo website, and just looking at the Kiwi Rail stuff that they were projected to have with Nipo and cancelled. And very interesting pictures there of the design of that boat. Looked very much like a sister ship to the Manxman. So maybe that information will start coming out as we go along. But
0: well, I understand. I think the steam packet are looking for a shipyard at the moment. Whether or not they'll go back to Korea, who knows? Because I don't know, and of course we don't know because they never tell us, whether they've had any help whatsoever from Hyundai regarding, you know, that massive vibration at the aft of the Manxman.
24: And I believe there was a couple of gearbox problems, not just one, before it arrived here. So that's another issue. But going on to there's so much stuff that I've got, actually, Andy, on that, which has come from, like, very good sources. Again, the ongoing problem with the silt and the squat, which is a termination of under level stuff that's happening. So, you know, the squat and distribution silt will always be a continuous issue. Yeah. And this is coming from the captains and seamasters. You know, the squat is when the seawater passes under the keel. increases the speed due to the reduced distance of the hull from the harbour floor, and the vessel needs 30 centimetres underneath the keel clearance to enter the harbour. So, you know, the boat seems to be just the wrong proportion for what we've had, and it was from the start. So the question has to be asked is, what consultants did they use in bringing this in here? I mean, it's a big question. And I see, you know, from the avoidance of doubt, the picture of there was Lars Uglund that done the final signing of this in at the Hyundai yards. So, you know, there's a lot of questions here to be asked. And the question I would ask, or maybe the newsroom would ask Brian Thompson, is which local captains are now mastering this ship? Are they bringing a captain in at the moment to captain the Manxman, or were they before it actually it went on holiday? So that's an interesting question, is what captains are actually going to master this ship at the moment?
0: Okay.
24: So, yeah, a few other things. I'll drip feed them in as we go along, but right. I'll leave that with you for today, Andy.
0: Good to hear from you. Thank you, Juan. Well, we'll see what happens. It's day.

0: And I can tell you, as somebody who got caught up in Everton versus Wolverhampton Wanderers, and it took us 2.5 hours to get from the Mananan to Costco, 2.5 hours. I hope somebody works that one out as well. That's it. Got to go back tomorrow. Another open line. Thanks to Donna on the phones today. Enjoy the rest of your Monday.
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0: Well, thank you very much indeed to Andy for today's Man in Line. 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Coming up after the news, it is Beth with you until 3, talking about, amongst other things, geeks. 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
1: Manx Radio News at 1 o'clock. Fastamai, I'm Chanel Sukku. Mananan's planned replacement is likely to add an extra 45 minutes on crossings to Liverpool. Documents released following a Freedom of Information request from Manx Radio show that the planned new vessel would likely take 3.5 hours to cross from Douglas to Merseyside. Sam Turton reports.
2: The fast craft currently averages a crossing time from Douglas to Merseyside of 2 hours and 45 minutes, but the documents show the new vessel would likely take 3.5 hours. According to a letter from the Steam Package chairman Dan Clegg to the Treasury, the new proposed ship will be a conventional Ropax vessel around 4 knots faster than the Manxman. Mr. Clegg said the operational experience with Manxman, including matters relating to reliability, resilience and service performance, is helping inform the specification, design and procurement work for the proposed replacement for Mananan.
1: A new MHK says the Manx public voted for generational change in last week's general election. Kerry Jenkins topped the poll in Arbury, Castletown and Maloo and is one of 15 new members entering this administration. With attention now turning to who will be the island's next chief minister, Mrs. Jenkins says last week's results show a change of direction is needed.
3: The Manx public saw this as a generational change. This election, they saw it as really important. Certainly on the doorstep, that was the message coming across to me, that the direction of the last government was not the direction that they wanted the Isle of Man to go in.
1: People on the island have just over a week left to submit their personal income tax return. The deadline is the 6th of October. Submitting online is the preferred method for the majority of taxpayers, with 66.8% filing their returns using government's online services. Failure to meet the deadline will result in a £100 penalty charge. Elsewhere, struggling households are being offered help to tackle their rising costs as it starts to get colder and darker. The Salvation Army is hosting

0: A winter support hub at the Isle of Man Business Park on Saturday. It's bringing together other charities and organizations who can offer free and confidential advice. Debt Advice Coordinator Debbie White says some families will have to decide between heating and eating this winter.
1: It's been so hot, hasn't it? Most of us have been paying £20 or £30 per month for our gas. We haven't been heating our homes, but it is going to get colder, and that's going to get more and more challenging. We've got Christmas on the horizon for if we haven't been budgeting and setting money aside, there's that challenge of where do I find that money.
0: And there won't be any routine GP appointments tomorrow afternoon. Manx Care has confirmed that doctors will be attending an education session from 1 o'clock. Practices will stay open to make sure any future to make any future routine appointments, request test results and order repeat prescriptions. In international news, counter-terror police say 5 men arrested over a suspected bomb plot at the RAF Fairford are all British nationals from London. They're all in their 20s and are being held following the incident at a military base. Sky's home editor Jason Farrell says, "We don't know yet the motivation behind it."
2: There has been speculation around links to Iran, or whether it was Iranian inspired or an Iranian backed operation, but that has not been given to us in this statement. They are saying, though, that this is a very complex investigation and numbers of resources have been deployed.
0: Schools have had to close in some areas of South London and Surrey after a burst water pipe caused taps to run dry or have low pressure. 7 boroughs have been affected, but Thames Water says it's working to fix the problem. And memory and thinking problems linked to aging may be improved by doing puzzles. Researchers have concluded better brain training, diet and exercise advice can lead to significant benefits. Manx Radio News coming up to 1:05. The next at 2 o'clock. In the meantime, stay up to date by following Manx Radio on social media or by going to manxradio.com.
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6: Thank you, Chanel. Well, mainly dry with sunny spells and light winds this afternoon. Maximum temperatures around 16 Celsius. Pretty much the similar picture for tomorrow, but it is going to get a little bit windier as the day goes on, and then there'll be rain overnight into Wednesday. That could be heavy at times. Top temperatures tomorrow around 18.
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0: That is called Love Song. It's by someone who calls Sarah something. I'm not going to try and pronounce her surname because I realise I don't know how you say it. Welcome along. This is Beth with you until three here on Manx Radio. It's just coming up to 1:10. Hope you've had a lovely weekend. Weather out there looking gorgeous at the moment. It's going to get a little bit wet, I think, on Wednesday, but hopefully this is the sort of autumn that we can cope with. I did mention we're going to talk about geeky things this afternoon because I'm joined in the studio by Chris Kizik. And I was trying to work out, Chris, I mean, how do I introduce you? Mr. Geek, would that work?
1: It's not been the first time someone said that. Mr. Geek, Captain Geek. Yeah, or just Chris, it's fine.
0: Okay, Captain Geek though, I like it. Just from your point of view, what is a geek?
1: That's a really good question. You can tell we've not rehearsed this because I'm like, oh no. I would say everybody is a geek about something. So you're a geek. I'm a geek. We're all geeky about something.
0: Okay.
1: And it's a way to express your passion and interest and just nerd out about something.
0: Okay. So basically then a geek is somebody who is very knowledgeable about a certain subject. Would that be
1: it? That's a good way. Yeah, good way.
0: So what is your geek subject?
1: Oh, my specialist subject. I'm a big star. I'm wearing a is this on the webcam?
0: Will it be on?
1: Yeah,
0: yes.
1: So yep. I'm wearing a Hawaiian-looking Star Wars shirt, so I guess Star Wars is probably one of them. I guess anything. I like the retro stuff. I'm really a big fan of Red Dwarf and British comedies, and it's probably quite a big gambit of what my specialist subject is, which is why I like to host my events rather than taking part.
0: Okay, so we have been along to the Geeks Quiz. It happens. It's every month, and this started back in 2022, was it?
1: Yeah. Wow, it's a while ago. Oh, coming up on 4 years. And we started it. I started it because I got frustrated going to normal pub quizzes and not knowing any football questions, or I'm not really good at flags, anything to do with the flags and things. And I thought to myself, there's got to be another quiz out there that will have rounds on Star Wars and Star Trek and Stranger Things, and there wasn't. So I started my own, and a friend of mine owns a hotel on the promenade, and I went along and said, hey, can I run a quiz here in your bar? But it'll be all geeky. And we did our first one. We had 6 people turn up at our first quiz, but I marketed it, and we had 6 teams, albeit 6 teams of 1 people. and it started to grow, and it grew from word of mouth, and you know, the community that we've got now is amazing.
0: And it's got a new home, isn't it? Well, and not that new, I suppose, now, but the Manx Legion Club there,
1: yes.
0: Which is always absolutely packed out. And that must be such a lovely feeling, Chris, to have started something like that, a space where people, I guess, feel completely welcome and able just to be themselves and geek out if they want to.
1: That's it. You've summed it up perfectly. We needed a space to where people could be with their tribe, and whether or not it's the Star Wars geeks. Our recent one, which was amazing, we had one last month. This month, yeah, we're not in October yet, this month. And we had a round on the TV show Gilmore Girls. And there was people that had been coming to the quiz for months, and they said, oh, you have to do a Gilmore Girls round. And we always like to make sure if part of the community, they put a round forward. And there was at least a dozen people that rocked up with Gilmore Girls t-shirts on. And I'm not the biggest follower. I've watched the episodes before, but there were people that were geeking out about Gilmore Girls. So it's not even that it's all Star Wars and Star Trek and sci-fi stuff. But they can be around people that are like-minded. And we have people turning up in their cosplay and dressed up in full Star Wars regalia versus just rocking up wearing a geeky t-shirt. But they can be amongst their kind of people in safe space and safe environment.
0: Love that. Tell us when the next quiz is.
1: So it's a bit of a champagne problem in that we sell out every quiz, and it sells out about 24 hours. So the next one is I'm going to say the 12th of October. So it's always the second Monday of the month. But it's sold out. There's like a waiting list. And people say, oh, you need to get a bigger space. I don't know where else we could fit 240 people on a Monday night. So what we are planning, hey, this is a first, I've not mentioned this before. So we're going to do Geeks on Tour. We're going to take what works for us in the Geeks community and running the Geeks quizzes, and we're going to do it in different parts of the island. And it'll be a cross between that traditional pub quiz, because I want people who are sat at the bar or just rocked up and wow, I know some of those questions and run those once a month. So I think the first one's going to be down south, and it will be, hey, look, and it gets people out. The reason that we started this and why we're so passionate about it is it's all about community. It's about bringing people off social media, away from their screens, and just for one night of a month, they can know that they're going to be around awesome humans and having a good time, and that's what drives us, really.
0: Well, that is going to be brilliant, taking it on tour. So obviously the question I'm going to ask you, the listener, is what would be your specialist subject? So if you had a quiz round that was your quiz round that you knew all the answers to, what would it be? 166177 studio@manxradio.com. You can also let us know on WhatsApp as well. Ironically, that's not even what you're here to talk about. But stay there, Chris. We'll be back after this.

0: Freya Ridings, Dancing in the Kitchen here on Meg's Radio, where it's coming up to 20 past one. I am with Captain Geek. That's it now. That name is stuck, Chris Kizik. And we're talking about the monthly Geeks Quiz that happens at the Manx Legion Club. The next one has sold out, so you'd have to be quick if you want to get to November's one. But really, it's a monthly gathering of any... Can we say nerd? Is nerd a bad thing to say?
1: No, it's not. If you embrace it, you take it, we claim it back. Same as geeks. Okay. We claim it back.
0: Okay, so if you are into things like, I don't know, like sci-fi, video games, television programmes, anything at all, this is the place for you. Dino says, my speciality round would be about the Predator 1987 movie. That's very specific. I love that. Yeah. I absolutely love that. I was desperately trying to think what my specialist subject would be. You know, if you went on Mastermind, mm-hmm. So do you reckon yours would be Star Wars?
1: It'd be one of them, I think. Yeah. Maybe Star Wars, maybe Back to the Future. Big Back to the Future fan.
0: Okay. So maybe. I just have that fear of saying, this is my specialist subject, sitting down and getting every single one wrong.
1: Yeah. As long as you turned up. And it's a good segue into when we run the quiz. It's not about... There's teams that really do take it seriously, but in a fun way. But it's... So we have like, what, 32, 33 teams that come now. And most of them is... They come because it's a night out where they're not looking at phones. They're... present. They may not actually see their friends throughout the month because they're all busy and they have different working commitments, but once a month they come to the quiz to see each other and hang out. And so it's not necessarily about knowing all the questions, it's about just coming and having fun.
0: Okay, well, Chris, stay with us. We're going to talk about an event that's happening tomorrow, which is kind of linked in a sort of way, but we are intrigued to know what your specialist subject would be. If you had a mastermind round all to yourself, what would it be? 166177 studio at manxradio.com, or get in touch on WhatsApp as well.
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0: Kate Nash Foundations here on Manx Radio, where it's just gone 25 past one. So talking about what would be your specialist subject when it comes to a quiz round. Joe says Christmas trivia. I'm strangely good at it. I quite like that, actually. I reckon I'd be all right at Christmas trivia. Yeah, might jot that one down on mine. Max says geography for me. And Stewie says my subjects would be 80s, 90s, Suzuki's and 70s and 80s punk rock.
1: Wow.
0: Yeah, so... we could probably knock up a quiz based on all of that. Yeah. Before we move on to talk about this event that's happening tomorrow, Chris, when I was at the Geek Quiz, and obviously did very well a couple of months ago, something rather special happened, didn't it?
1: It did. It did. So I met my partner at one of the first Geeks Quizzes. And we have a tradition in the Geeks Quiz where it's always 10 rounds and each round has 10 questions. And the last question is always the same question, which is, for anybody listening, what is the Konami code? But we did a special round. I did a special round where there was 11 questions and it did throw a lot of people. They were like, oh, well, there's 11 questions. And the question was only for one person, which was for Freya. And well, you were there. You were there, you saw it. And I said, yeah, I have one question, but it's just for one team. In fact, it's just for one person, and I asked her to marry me. And thankfully she said yes. And yeah, it was very special. But it was special because I was around 240 people that were so, not just made up, but almost part of the wider geeky family. So it was great.
0: I love that. Yeah. Mr. and Mrs. Geek.
1: I guess so.
0: Yeah, I want your name changed by Dean Paul and everything, honestly. Now, I mentioned that there's an event happening tomorrow. Now, this is all about Pokemon. So just for the uninitiated, what is Pokemon?
1: Wow.
0: Well, no, I'm not saying I mean, obviously I know. Yeah, I mean, it's a yellow creature, isn't it?
1: There's one of them. Yeah, one of them. It's the 30th anniversary of Pokemon this year. And for anybody who's got... son or daughter who suddenly got either back into Pokemon or was discovered Pokemon and card collecting for the first time. I would imagine this past summer their lives have been taken over with needing pocket money to buy cards and looking for shinies and the values of these cards. So, I mean, I've been, unsurprisingly, I don't just host the Geeks Quiz, I am a geek. And I love Pokemon and collecting Pokemon and... we thought, myself and a few others in the community, thought it would be really good to educate some of those parents that might not be as geeky as we are on the safety element with regards when you have a Pokemon card that might be worth a lot of money, how you protect that card, and the conversations that you would have with your children on making sure they don't bring those cards into school. And not bullied or pressured into trading them, because trading is a big part of Pokemon collecting.
0: I mean, when you say worth a lot of money, how much money are you talking?
1: Anything, you know, starts at the sort of the you know, tens and 20 pounds all the way up to tens of thousands of pounds. So there is what I noticed at some events recently, that you'd have these young people that were ripping the packs. So that's it. Ripping is the terminology when you tear the packs open. And just looking for that shiny card. And that's not healthy at all, because there is actually a game that you can play with these cards. And some of the young people don't necessarily understand that you can play an actual game. That's what it was designed for. So we've got together with a number of amazing humans in the space that are involved in buying cards, trading cards, but also players as well. We've got young Alex, who is a professional Pokemon player. So he's going to come along on the night and actually talk about, you know, you do know that there's a game you can play with these cards, and this is how you get involved in the playing scene. We're going to talk about how to spot fake cards, which is going to be great, and a little bit nervous seeing somebody actually rip what looks on the surface to be a very expensive card, but actually the telltale signs how to spot a fake card. So we're really excited, and we've got some parents that have reached out and said, I'd love to come to this because I don't know the first thing about them, but I know that my kids' pocket money is all going on these cards. So yeah, it's tomorrow night at 6 p.m. at the Launch Pad in Douglas, which is on Prospect Hill. It's free to attend, and you can find information on our Facebook page, The Geeks, And we'll put something up on our website, thegeeks.lol. Sorry, I'm doing your job for you there.
0: No, it's fine. It's absolutely fine. You go for it. And yeah, as you say, so really this is for parents. You're not expecting two kids to come along to this.
1: No, this is a parents only event. Because I think it would be too distracting if there was the young people there. But no, parents only. Apart from Alex, he gets a pass. So he's what, 12, 13? So he's coming along and he's so confident for such a young person being on a panel. And so I'm going to be, it's very fireside chat side of things. But no, this is for adults. It's free to attend and about an hour and a half. And we'll put some refreshments on. And there'll be people there that can answer questions around these things, how to look after them, how to keep them safe. If you've got a card that you think is very expensive, how do you get that valued and how do you get that protected? So we've got Melody from Vault 42. She's coming along. We've got Owen coming along from... Owen comes along to the Geeks Quiz and we've got Champion cards and Manannan's cards. So there's got to be a lot of expertise in the room. A lot more than I have on Pokemon. But
0: any exciting cards yourself, Chris? Have you collected any?
1: I used to. I used to have the kind of some really good Pokemon cards and I was into more of the games because it always started about games. And I played Pokemon on Everest many, many years ago.
0: On actual Everest?
1: Yes, yeah.
0: Of course you did.
1: I did, yeah. Back in 2004. That's a long time ago.
0: There must be some sort of world record in that. Has anybody else ever played it on Everest?
1: I don't know, maybe.
0: Well, I think maybe you need to find out because this is...
1: Yeah. But you know, so I've always been into that space and I loved it. But now it's taken on a whole new avenue with the cards and the card collecting. But yeah, it's going to be good tomorrow.
0: Wonderful. Well, thank you so much for coming along and telling us about it, Chris. So that is tomorrow evening, 6 p.m. at the Launchpad, which is on Prospect Hill. We'll pop the details on the website and also a link to the Geeks website as well. Still talking about specialist subjects when it comes to Geek Rounds. Pete says, my subject would be recognising photographs of corners and bends on the TT course in any era. That is amazing.
1: That's awesome.
0: That is a brilliant idea.
1: Maybe that's one for our Geeks on Tour. When we take that on, a great picture in for that.
0: Teddy the Viking says, mine would be Dad's Army. I do love this, you know. I love the idea that everybody has got a geeky subject within them. These I just need to work out mine. I'll work it out, come back to you and you can do me around, yeah?
1: Oh, amazing.
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0: And you can find all the details about the Manx National Heritage sites on their website. A lot of things happening down at Craigneish for Hop Chunay, which is always brilliant. Something happened tomorrow, we've been just talking about it with Chris Kizik, is Pokemon Beyond. It's taking place at 6pm at the launch pad on Prospect Hill. It's for parents and carers, guardians who want to find out more about Pokemon cards, how to make sure that their children are safe when they're trading them. So all the details on that you can find on the Geeks website. Also, we are looking ahead to the first farmers market in Ramsey, which is happening on this Saturday, the 2nd of October. So it's going to mark the 20th anniversary of the farmers market in Ramsey. It's at the Ramsey Community Hub, which is the old courthouse. It's going to promote Manx produce and producers, and it's a local food initiative. There'll be some Manx crafts there as well every Saturday from 10 until 2.
1: Enjoy autumn fun and the Manx tradition of Hop Chunay. Discover what's on at manxnationalheritage.im.

0: Erasure, Love to Hate You here on Manx Radio. It is 1:45, so we're still talking about what your specialist subject would be. If you had a quiz round all to yourself, what would you know the answers to? Stewie says, another subject for me would be my birthplace, Edinburgh, as an ex-black cab driver. I learnt a lot about the city. So that's a good one as well, isn't it?
1: If you want to be an ex-cabby.
0: Yeah. I can just see the cogs turning here, Chris. Shell says Disney.
1: Yeah. We had a Disney one last month. Disney Classics, and whenever we do a Disney round, it's one of our most popular. But we do have, in the quiz, lovingly, we call them actuallys. So an actually is when I will do a question, and then the Harry Potter actuallys are famous for it. So I will do a question, and then there'll be a hand that comes up. Say, actually, I think you'll find that this, and this. And we had a few Disney actuallys, but we're a very safe space and welcome the actuallys as well. But I tend to stay away from Harry Potter's questions because they're hardcore.
0: And in terms of putting a quiz together, how long does it take you?
1: We've been doing it for over 3 years now. And the hardest part for me now is making sure that I don't repeat rounds and questions that I've done in the last year. And also taking a step back as well, that there's obviously things that I'm very passionate about and very geeky about, but it's not a quiz for me. It's a quiz for everybody else. And once we hit over 200 people coming, that wider gambit of different geekiness, like your listeners coming in. And I say that's the hardest part, to make it that it's not too difficult, but it's also not too easy. It's a challenge for people. And it covers, because one of the things that drives me is making sure that nobody is sat there feeling that they couldn't have got anything. And even if it's just one or two questions that they feel they've contributed there, and you're seeing that excitement and they leap over and grab the pen and it's, yeah, I know this one. That is what keeps me going and doing it. So, and fact checking to keep the actuallys at bay, I would say.
0: And has there ever been a point where actually you've asked a question, given an answer, and you were wrong?
1: Yes, definitely. Yeah. And the Harry Potter ones, for example. I did something on the Horcrux within Harry Potter, and someone called me out, and I had to sort of bear out and say, I'm sorry, I'm terribly sorry. Don't get your wand out and cast a spell on me. So there's been a few times that I've been called out, but no heckling. We don't get any negative vibes. It's always a positive space.
0: And in terms of the makeup of your quiz goers, is there a typical kind of person who comes along to it?
1: There's not, which is awesome. So a lot of people, when they say geek, they think, I always liken it, they think of the comic book guy from The Simpsons, and it couldn't be further from the truth. So we actually did a bit of a kind of a head count at our last one, and were more females than males at the Geeks Quiz now, which is awesome. The age range is from 18, 19, all the way up to people in their 70s. So we've got a really wide kind of gambit of people that come. So I couldn't even draw what a typical geek would look like, which is fantastic.
0: I love that. Yeah. Have you had a Simpsons round?
1: We haven't.
0: Have you not?
1: No.
0: Ooh, right, okay. See, I like The Simpsons, but would I know everything about it? I don't know. I'm going to have to find my specialist subject. I'm really not sure what it's
1: And it's been going for so long. The Simpsons has been going forever.
0: Well, so I reckon that would be a good one.
1: There.
0: Yeah, there is. Yeah. Are you a Simpsons fan?
1: Yeah, I would say so.
0: Mm-hmm.
1: Yeah, there could be. Yeah, you heard it here first. Next. So actually, you know, we've got our Halloween quiz coming up next month.
0: Can't say Halloween on Manx Radio.
1: Opportunity.
0: Thank you.
1: So The Simpsons call it Halloween special. So The Simpsons Halloween / Opportunity specials. So for any of the regulars that or people that have got their ticket, you've heard it here first, that there will be a round on The Simpsons Halloween specials for the next quiz.
0: You are so welcome, Chris. Come here for all your ideas. Thank you so much for joining us this afternoon. Just very quickly, remind us about this event and when and where it's happening tomorrow.
1: Okay. Pokemon Beyond for parents, guardians of young people that have got into collecting Pokemon, trading Pokemon, how to keep them safe and how to still enjoy the collecting and actually learning how to play the game, is 6 o'clock tomorrow at the launch pad in Douglas on Prospect Hill. Free to attend and some refreshments, and you can find the information on our Facebook page, which is The Geeks, and I'll put something up on our website, thegeeks.lol, and hopefully you'll be able to find it on Manx Radio's site as well.
0: Wonderful. Captain Geek, thank you very much for being here.
1: Thank you so much.

0: Betty Davis Eyes here on Manx Radio. It's just gone 1:52. Chris, very quickly, another suggestion for a pub quiz round. Pubs of the Isle of Man.
1: Ooh.
0: Now, that would be a good one. Would you be able to identify the pub from a certain photograph? Which would mean you'd have to do a tour of them, naturally.
1: Yeah. Yeah, Geeks on Tour.
0: Yeah, so maybe this would be my specialism. No, I'm not. I don't think it would be, actually. Yeah, Geeks on Tour. So when is that going to start?
1: I think, realistically, it will be January.
0: Okay.
1: So it'll be January. And also, one of the reasons I want to do it in January as well, lots of people do dry January. I don't drink. But a pub can be a really positive community space as well. So if we can encourage people to still come together in January, come out to the local pub. It's not about drinking and not about alcohol, but they're there as a community. So, yeah.
0: I love that idea. Chris, it's been lovely talking to you this afternoon. We will catch up again soon. And when you know when the quiz is going on tour, let us know.

0: Ramsey.
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0: Well, good afternoon to Tony, usually on Dartmoor, but still in Brittany in France at the moment. He's in the car listening to Manx Radio. Why wouldn't he be? I wonder what your specialist quiz subject would be, Tony. Lucy said the film and TV in the 2000s would be hers, which is quite a broad subject, actually. But I reckon we could probably make a quiz out of that. 166-177 studio at manxradio.com. 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
1: Manx Radio News at 2 o'clock. Foster Mai, I'm Chanel Suku. Manannan's planned replacement is likely to add an extra 45 minutes on crossings to Liverpool. Documents released following a Freedom of Information request from Manx Radio show that the planned new vessel would likely take 3.5 hours to cross from Douglas to Merseyside. Sam Turton reports.
2: The fast craft currently averages a crossing time from Douglas to Merseyside of 2 hours and 45 minutes. But the documents show the new vessel would likely take 3.5 hours. According to a letter from the steam package chairman Dan Clegg to the Treasury, the new proposed ship will be a conventional Ropax vessel around 4 knots faster than the Manxman. Mr. Clegg said the operational experience with Manxman, including matters relating to reliability, resilience and service performance, is helping inform the specification, design and procurement work for the proposed replacement for Manannan.
1: A new MHK believes more can be done to encourage the island's youngest voters to head to the polls on election day. Michael Crowe of Russian received more votes than any other candidate in last week's general election. However, turnout across the island is estimated to have fallen below 50%. Mr. Crowe says young voters have a role to play.
3: There are things that we could do to improve engagement. I know, you know, we didn't have a hustings in school. In the south, I think that would be something that we probably should try and make sure happens yeah. Next time, because I think one thing I'd be sure of is we'd probably get some very interesting questions with a very long term focus.
1: And in rugby, Douglas were unable to bounce back from last week's home defeat in the Regional 2 Northwest and were beaten 39-10 away at Birkenhead Park at the weekend. Harry Cartwright and Simon Houdinot both crossed for Douglas tries, but they needed a little more. Meanwhile, it was a big win for Ramsey, who picked up their first Manx Shield win of the season with a 71-0 defeat of the Western Vikings at QE2. In international news, the five suspects being questioned over a potential terror plot near a military base are all British nationals aged in their 20s. The men were arrested after suspicious activity was spotted near RAF Fairford, which is used by US forces. This farmer rang 999 and claims that she saw more than five people.
4: It was dark, and also I was seeing them. I was dazzling them with my headlights, so I was seeing them with this like dark background. I just got a very quick impression, but the first thing I really noticed was that they had most of their faces were covered.
5: Do you believe it was more than five?
4: Yeah, I do.
1: The Iranian embassy has categorically rejected

0: The incident is linked to Iran. Elsewhere, emergency services have found a fire that killed a woman and her three children in Merseyside was caused by a lithium-ion battery. They say it highlights the danger of the batteries, which are normally found in e-scooters and e-bikes. And several scenes have been removed from a children's sketch comedy show, Horrible Histories. The BBC says they don't comply with current standards for kids' television. 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
4: Thank you, Chanel. So fine and dry with sunny spells this afternoon. Light winds, maximum temperatures around 16. Mainly dry again tomorrow. Bright or sunny intervals in the morning. It will get a little bit cloudier as the day goes on. Winds will be a strong to near gale force and top temperatures 18.
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0: Ed Sheeran, Bad Habits on Manx Radio. And before that, Adele, Rolling in the Deep. How are you? Hope your Monday's going okay so far. It is 12 minutes past two. Beth with you until three. And we were just talking in the past hour with Chris Kizik about the gigs quiz that happens every month down at the Manx Legion Club, and also, you know, thinking about what your specialist subject would be. If you were on Mastermind or in charge of a quiz round for your team, what would your specialist subject be? And I've decided actually mine might be presents I wish I hadn't bought my children. It was my middle child's birthday over the weekend, and he wanted an electric guitar. He never played a guitar before, ever. And yeah, it's an experience. But yeah, that might be my specialist subject. So I'll work on that one.
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Oh, that ended before I thought it was going to. Cara Emerald there with that man here on Mike's Radio. It is 20 past two. Hope you're okay this afternoon. So Cliff said his specialist subject, if he was in charge of a quiz round, would be film baddies, which made me think, who is the best film baddie? I would say, is it going to be somebody from one of the Batman films, like the Joker, maybe? Or actually, completely sort of different type of baddie, maybe like Hannibal Lecter. Darth Vader. We were talking to Chris Kizik. He is a Star Wars fan. Could it be Darth Vader? Anyway, if you've got any thoughts on that, 166-177, studio@manxradio.com, or you can get in touch on WhatsApp as well. I think I remember reading somewhere that actually Anthony Hopkins playing Hannibal Lecter wasn't actually on the screen for very long at all, but was incredibly menacing. So he could possibly be the worst film baddie. There will be others, I'm sure.

Duke Special with Free Wheel here on Manx Radio. That's another of those songs I really like because you can hear his accent when he sings, and there aren't many people who do that, but I love that. It's coming up to 2:30 here on Manx Radio, and we're talking film baddies now. Who is the best film baddie? Or worse, depending on the way you take it. Stewie says, there's Dr. Evil. We watched actually, whatever that film's called. My memory is brilliant, obviously, a couple of weekends ago. Nurse Ratchet from One Flew Over a Cuckoo's Nest. I've not watched that film, actually, because is that like a little bit psychological horror? I just don't know whether I'd cope with it very well. Miss Trunchbull from Matilda. That is a good suggestion, actually. Alan Rickman says, texter ending 238. And just thinking about Hannibal Lecter, Teddy the Viking says, with that character that Anthony Hopkins played, apparently, don't know if it's true or not, but apparently he was never in the same room as Jodie Foster. They don't think they ever actually met on the set. And text ending 435 says, Voldemort. Brilliant suggestion. Serious issues with a teenage boy and is out to get him the whole time. Alan Rickman was just a genius, wasn't he? Just absolutely brilliant. Freddy Krueger is another suggestion. And Mike Myers from Halloween, as opposed to the film that I can't remember the name of. I really struggle with any horror characters where you can't properly see their face. Anything with a mask like that, I am out. Wasn't a big fan of Scream, to be honest, even though they weren't really that scary. But for that reason, if you can't see somebody's face, I don't like it. Anyway, 166177, studio at manxradio.com. You can get in touch on WhatsApp as well. Who is the worst or best, depending on which way you look at it, film baddie? Pennywise. Some people have a real thing about clowns, don't they? As in a bad thing, as in they don't like them. Move on.

0: James with Sit Down here on Max Radio. It's just gone 2:32. Good afternoon to Barry, who says, I've just read online that Sir Rod Stewart is set to finally retire next year. Can I just tell you that Rod Stewart is my birthday twin? Anyway, I digress. Is it just me, or is he looking more like old Phyllis Pierce from Coronation Street these days? With a good blue rinse, he could find a new career as a tribute act. We're also talking about the best film baddies. Who do you reckon the best film baddie is? 166-177 studio at manxradio.com. Get in touch on WhatsApp as well. Stewie says, Shooter McGavin from Happy Gilmore and the Toe Cutter from Mad Max 1. Well, that sounds truly hideous, I'm going to be honest. I've not seen that film either. Quite a few films I haven't seen. We've discussed this before. And M says, a controversial villain for me, Rose in Titanic. Hear me out. Girlie had a whole family and husband, and when she finally passed away at the end of the film, her spirit went back to Jack, a fella she spent a couple of days with, not her actual husband. Villain, I tell you.
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lessons I've learned. One Republic counting stars here on Manx Radio. It's coming up to 2:40. So over the weekend, there was a fantastic lot of racing happening at Jerby. It was a Celtic match races for 2026. 2 days of competition between four Celtic nations, and the Isle of Man won. Absolutely brilliant. Well done to Team Isle of Man. And the Andrus Racing Association have posted about it, saying a huge thank you to Ireland, Scotland and Wales for making the trip over here and being part of what was a great weekend of racing, and to everyone who made it happen. We were broadcasting the race commentary live on our AM 1368 frequencies, and the Celtic Match Races sponsor Ballycrink Farm Cottages in Laxey helped make that happen. So well done if you were part of that at the weekend. We're talking about the best film baddies, and Sammy says, if bomb baddies are so clever, why don't they just obey the law and make their living conventionally instead of scaring everyone with their terrifyingly horrid antics, drugs and gun running and mostly abominable stuff? Make for a pretty boring film, I reckon, wouldn't it, probably, Sammy? I love this. Tony says, favourite baddie, Alan Hickman, playing any baddie at all. I did suggest maybe that was Peter Hickman's brother. Yeah, Alan Rickman, brilliant character addict. Character addict? Character actor. Oh, I shouldn't be let near a microphone after a weekend, should I? Hans Gruber in Die Hard. He was absolutely brilliant in that one. And text ending 766 says, best villain, Jack the Ripper. My daughter is learning about Jack the Ripper at school, actually, and I didn't realise that they've now identified, probably, who he was. 166, 177, studio at manxradio.com. Some other baddie suggestions. The Terminator. Yeah, he wasn't brilliant, was he? Darth Vader and Norman Bates. I suppose we are getting into that season, aren't we, where it's going to be horror movie time. I'm not a big horror movie fan, I'm going to be honest. As we know, I can't deal with pop-up pirates, so anything with a jump scare is totally out. And the sort of psychological things, I don't love either. But anyway, as Tony says, he can't type and I can't talk. Maybe I'll just stop.

Oh, it's my theme tune, Human League with Human there on Manx Radio. It is 3:15. Text ending 766, I was talking about sort of not liking jump scares and pop-up pirate and buckaroo being too much for me. Says, I take it you don't like roller coasters then. Well, as we know, Alex Brindley, who will be here at 3 o'clock for the afternoon show, is a massive fan of roller coasters. And we've been away a few times with the family to his holy place, which is Blackpool. And I did go on the big one, but that was only because my boys at the time were quite young. And I said that if they didn't fight for the entire time that we were away, which must have been about, I don't know, 2 or 3 days, which would have been unheard of. And I thought I was completely safe. I said I'd go on the big one and they didn't fight. So I had to do it. There is a fantastic photograph Alex has. He purchased the on-ride photograph because it probably was quite well worth seeing. I was fine because as we were going up, I was thinking this is okay. Until I remembered that at some point you have to go down, don't you? And yeah, I didn't love it. I had taken a couple of seasickness tablets, so I didn't feel too bad, but I didn't run back onto it, I should say. Talking about the best film baddies, I love this from Susan. Baddie Goody, because although he beats everyone up left, right and centre, it's always for good reasons. My heartthrob, Jason, is it Stratham? Stratham? I know who you mean, though. So that's your favourite character. And Stu says, how about some Bond baddies? I don't think he's called Brownfinger, Stewie. And Scaramanga. There are some good Bond villains, aren't there? What's that, Blofeld? Is he the one with the cat? Yeah. 166, 177, studio at manxradio.com. You can get in touch on WhatsApp as well. But I think, actually, Lord Voldemort seems to be winning this afternoon. Darth Vader, I mean, he's pretty bad, isn't he? I'm sure there's a joke, isn't there, about Darth Vader and presents and something. And I can't remember it.

Lewis Capaldi, Stay Love here on Manx Radio. It's after 10 to 3. Good afternoon to Mark in Sandygate. He says the Celtic match races at the weekend were brilliant, apart from that weather event that occurred for around 3 or 4 hours on Sunday. So conditions after that weren't great for a while. But Mark says, well done to all of those who went on track regardless, put on a great show for their respective countries. As usual, the commentary from Chris Kinley was really brilliant, enhanced even further by having a very knowledgeable Irish roving reporter style commentator as well. And Mark says, one of the sidecar passengers had a bit of a mishap on Saturday. I hope they're okay, and suggests it's a shame that I wasn't there to step in. Yeah, I don't think so. I don't think it's a shame at all. Thank you very much indeed for your company today. As always, it's very much appreciated when you get in touch and give me your thoughts on the various things that we're talking about. If you'd like to watch the video back of Chris Kizik talking about the event happening tomorrow called Pokemon Beyond, you can find that on our social media pages and on our website tomorrow. There'll be a link to more details about that. Coming up next, as I say, it's the afternoon show with Alex Brindley, our very own geek. I mean, obviously, he's got a whole range of subjects, hasn't he, that would be his specialist subject if he was in a quiz. I mean, roller coasters, possibly one of them, Disney. Yeah, we'll have to see if we can make him a quiz all of his own. It's the home run at 5 with Christy D, rounding up the day's main news, looking out for anything on your way home if you're travelling this evening. Then at 6.30, it's Agenda with Phil Gorn. We know tomorrow in the House of Keys, the new members are going to be sworn in. We will also have the election of the new Speaker as well and the Deputy Speaker. We will be broadcasting that live on our AM 1368 and DAB frequencies, so do stay tuned for that. I'll be back with you at 1 tomorrow. I'll leave you now with some garbage.

0: A number of our new MHKs have spoken about their business experience and how that will help them as newly elected MHKs. Are there transferable skills between business and politics, and how will these shape the future direction of our government? Another two of last week's poll toppers join me, Phil Gorn, on Agenda this evening at 6:30 p.m. on Manx Radio. There's a lot to learn about how to be a successful MHK, but much of that learning takes place on the doorstep during canvassing. Knowing what your electorate thinks and doing your best to represent them is key to success in the Keys. Sounds simple, doesn't it?
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0: Thank you very much, FSB, for today's 1 to 3. Yeah, back to normal length, as it were. Afternoon show is on the way, and I need your assistance, because we've got to the point of the year where sunglasses are incredibly important. You'll see what I mean. And it's all to do with where they go to, with the odd socks. That, Mangs at the Movies, in its final week, all on the way, and plenty more, here on Shore Radio Vannin.
1: Thanks, Radio News at 3 o'clock. Fastamai, I'm Lewis Foster. Representatives from Moneyval have arrived on the Isle of Man as a crucial on-site evaluation of the island's regulated sectors gets underway. The Council of Europe's monitoring body will be carrying out a two-week assessment of the arrangements in place to prevent and combat money laundering, terrorist financing and proliferation financing. The assessment team will be conducting interviews and meetings with representatives from government, law enforcement, regulators and industry over the coming fortnight. Preparations for the evaluation have been much discussed in recent years, with government updating several pieces of legislation in the build-up. It's estimated a grey listing, a poor assessment of the island's ability to combat the likes of money laundering, could see the size of the island's economy drop by up to 11%. A new MHK says the public needs to be able to vote in a more convenient way. Duan McGuinness topped the poll in Ramsey last week with 1,703 votes, the third highest figure recorded for any candidate at the general election. However, it's estimated fewer than half of those registered to vote on the island headed to the ballot box on Thursday. Mr. McGuinness believes the current system doesn't work for everyone.
2: We need to allow people to exercise their right in a more convenient way. And it would certainly make the count a lot faster, wouldn't it, if you could get some kind of electronic count? But that to me seems more of an issue with regards to the voting numbers than anything.
1: And Treasury Minister Chris Thomas says Manx taxpayers are not handing the steam packet the money to fix the Manxman. He says government is still intrinsically linked to the company's finances. A Freedom of Information response shows that the repairs are likely to cost more than £2.5 million. Because of that, Treasury had to approve them. Having said on Manx Radio Breakfast that the Manx taxpayer was paying for the repairs, Mr. Thomas later clarified that's not the case. The latest international news now, and the Iranian embassy has categorically rejected claims Iran is involved in a suspected terror plot in Gloucestershire. Police are continuing to question five British nationals aged in their 20s who were arrested close to RAF Fairford yesterday. The UK Chancellor's promised to create 130,000 jobs, a huge apprenticeship scheme, and tackle the benefits bill. John Healey made the pledges in his Labour Party conference speech, but also warned money the party had in the 90s isn't there now. And the cost of diesel has reached an all-time high and is more than £30 higher than it was before the start of the war in Iran. The average price is now just under £2 a litre. Manx Radio News at 3 minutes past three, our next at 4 o'clock. 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
2: Thanks so much there, Lewis. Fine and dry with sunny spells. A mainly light southerly wind, top temperature 16 Celsius. Mainly dry tomorrow, bright or sunny intervals in the morning. Cloud tending to increase as the day progresses. It's going to be windy. Strong to near gale force southeasterly, top temperature 18 Celsius.
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0: Wasn't it one of those first ever songs to be linked to a Hollywood movie? Andrew McCarthy and Kim Cattrall in Mannequin. Do you remember? Yeah. Which we all look back with fondness on. The fact that, yeah, if you look into the details of it, it's a bit questionable, let's be honest, as a film. But let's move swiftly on, I feel. 3:10 afternoon. How are we doing today? Did you have a good weekend? I don't want to know what you're up to. Well, I've spent a substantial portion of my weekend searching for my sunglasses. Because we've got to that point of the year, haven't we? Where, especially if you're driving, the sun is low. Which, when people said that to me as a kid, I could never quite work out what they're on about. You know, the sun is low. As if it had somehow got closer. But we know it's all to do with the angles of the earth, etc. Anyway, I have obviously put my sunglasses somewhere, and I can't find them for love nor money. I have checked every pocket. You know, I had a bit of a, you can't call it an overnight bag, but I had a bag with me when it came to getting changed for the election debates over the last few weeks. Nope, not in there. I have checked the car, and I've done that thing, you know where you have to be a contortionist to climb underneath the driver or passenger seat, and you always find something at the very, very front, tucked in with a load of strange wires that are connected to your seat. I don't know why those are there. Anyway, they're not there either. I've checked in the kids' room to see if they've nicked them. I've checked where the cats sleep to see if the cats were, I don't know, trying to get fashionable. I can't find them anywhere. So, let me know, is it just me, but sunglasses seems to go to the same places that odd socks go to? There is a place somewhere where all these things are going, and I don't know where. Any suggestions on the back of a postcard would be greatly appreciated. Or you can text them in, of course, in this day and age.
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1: Today's classic couple, which was Shanks and Bigfoot and Sweet Like Chocolate. Before that, Blur and the Universal. I haven't heard that in a while. It's 20 past three. Remember, the Guilty Pleasure track is on the way in 20 minutes' time. You suggest what track you'd like me to play, 166-177. We are into the final week of the Guilty Pleasure and also Manx at the Movies, something new starting a week on Monday, or in a week's time, you know what I mean. But, oh, thank you to John in Onken. Says, Alex, has everyone ever said you look a bit like Mr. Tumble? Thanks, John. Like a giant hug, that, yeah. I'll go and eat some more celery, I feel. Let's have a look. We were talking about sunglasses and how I've lost a pair. And I have searched everywhere. And where do you look for things that you've lost? I did particularly like the message that came in from Des, who says, Alex, have you checked on the top of your head? I'm not going to lie. I'm pretty sure at some point I have, you know, gone around looking for sunglasses that are on the top of my head, but I'm pretty sure they're not there now. So thank you very much for that one, Des. Ron says, what about the door pocket in the car? Yeah, they always seem a whole lot bigger, door pockets in cars, and they look, don't they? They seem to disappear into an abyss at the back like a TARDIS. I have checked the door pocket. I've also checked the glove box. I've checked the kitchen side. Where would you take your sunglasses off, do you think, that I haven't checked? I need some help on this one. 166-177, let me know. Otherwise, I'm just going to be squinting all the time. Give myself a headache.
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Coming up to 3:30 on Manx Radio, we're talking about, basically my sunglasses. Yes, it's all about me today. I can't find where the heck they've gone. Thank you very much to John from Bolton. Who isn't questioning my rotund physique, apparently. That was John in Onken, not Bolton. He says, I remember going out for a meal with my mum, and in the car on the way home, my mum's face dropped, panicking, saying that she'd left her really expensive sunglasses, and she was wearing them. I said, well, they're on your face, mum. That does take it to a whole new level. When they're on the top of your head, okay, you can forget about them. When you're actually looking through them, yeah, I see where you're going with that one, so thank you very much. Thank you. I'm going to get in trouble with this one, Desmond. Shall we say that Desmond remembers a certain person who worked at the steam packet many moons ago asking, have you seen the pencil? And it was actually behind their ear. Yeah, I like that. Thank you very much to the walking traffic cone, who's just sent me a photo of his sunglasses just to make me feel bad that he's got some and I haven't. Thank you for that. Where do things go? Okay. Sal, now this is interesting. Sal says, I sympathise with you, Alex. I once found my varifocals in the fridge. What? Please explain to me, Sal, how they got there. I haven't checked the fridge for my sunglasses. Maybe they are there. Or the freezer. Well, that would be worse. I did, a few weeks ago, find... We've got, like, towel hooks in the bathroom. You know, you can hook your towels on the radiator. One of those was in the freezer. I've still not found out where. I'm blaming the cat.

0: Grace, and it's not over yet. 25 to 4. Manx of the Movies on the way for the final week before something comes back on Monday. And also we've got your Guilty Pleasure track on the way very shortly. We're talking about my glasses and how I've lost them and things that you've lost over the years and you're not really sure where they are, or that trick of, you know, your sunglasses are on the head, on your head when you're actually looking for them. Mark's been on saying, I was having a phone call with my brother and I needed to look up a date on my calendar, so I'm scurrying all over the house looking for my phone. Eventually it dawned on me that I was using it. Okay, you wouldn't be the first. Thank you very much to 238, who says, Alex, if you're anything like me, you've probably taken them off one day when the sun went behind some clouds, and as you'd taken them off, you'd asked your wife if she could look after them, putting them in her handbag. After that, you're never likely to see them again, because a woman's handbag is like Captain Caveman. They'll be part of a hairbrush and lipstick now. I can assure you that, I would not have parted with them. But I see where you're going with that. And thank you very much to Jonesy, who says, Alex, I've lost my glasses, so I now just drink out the bottle.
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0: It's the final week of Manx at the Movies for now. 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
9: Lions and Tigers and Bears. Oh, my.
0: Once again, an element of more Scottish to Manx, but we're not going down that route. You've got to identify the film. It is a classic. Wasn't a classic at the time. When this was released, it was a massive flop.
9: Lions and Tigers and Bears. Oh, my.
0: Any idea what film it's from? I will tell you that it was made in the golden age of filmmaking by Metro-Goldwyn-Mayer. And, oh, what can I tell you? Part of the film is in black and white, part of the film is in colour. And also, they created snow using asbestos.
9: Lions and tigers and bears. Oh, my.
0: Any ideas what film that's from? I'll give you some more clues as time goes on, but if you know it already, 166, 177 is the text or WhatsApp number. Send me your answer. Tell me your name. Also, where are you? Not as in, I want to stalk you, just as in what you're doing this afternoon, you know what I mean? This is a song that I find hauntingly beautiful. This is the Cranberries and Linger.

0: cranberries and linger. How are you getting on?
1: Lions and tigers and bears. Oh, my.
0: Well, if ever a weather a whiz there was, this is a film from 1939. It's an American musical fantasy film and starred the late, great Judy Garland, amongst others in there. Frank Morgan and Ray Bulger. Jack Haley, they were all very big in the day. But what is the film? Well done to Eben, who's got the correct answer. Jolene and the Furs are in Fleshick at the moment. Christine in Growdle. Angela in Douglas with a Kiss. Thank you, I'll take that. Also, well done to Mary sitting in the sun, the Water Boys, and Mark, who's working relatively hard in Peel.
1: Lions and tigers and bears. Oh, my.
0: When you say relatively hard, relative to what? As in just sitting on a sun lounger, I don't know, having an ice cream? If so, I'm just jealous, that's all. If you can tell me what the film is, it's not The Jungle Book. Tracy thinks it's The Jungle Book. It's not. 166-177. Text or WhatsApp your name, the answer, what you're up to and all that kind of stuff, and you might win the popcorn.
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1: To Unlimited, Let the Beat Control Your Body. Today's guilty pleasure, especially for Davey P. Okay, I presume there's a surname that goes with the rest of those letters, but hey-ho. Thanks very much, Davey. It's 10 to 4, and do keep your answers coming in for today's Manx at the Movies.
2: Lions and tigers and bears. Oh, my!
1: I think Tracy's going through every animal-possibly-related film. It's not even... The film itself isn't very animal-related, Tracy. It's not Tarzan, no. Andy's managed to get it, though. Well done, Andy. And cheers, along with Steve Hodgson and Tim from Colby. All with the correct answer. Keep them coming.
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1: 166, 177.

0: I've only just realised what the lyrics were on that. Yes, you're guilty. Guilty as a girl can be. I've always heard it as guilty as a drunken bee. Which opened up a huge number of questions which I've never been able to answer. Bananarama, Love in the First Degree, before that, Lady Gaga and Disease. Now, we are playing...
1: Lions and tigers and bears. Oh, my!
0: Well done to those of you who got Manx of the Movies right. Miss Babs, haven't heard from you in a while. Well done, you got the correct answer. Steve from S. Steve from Sonny Ramsey. It's across two text messages. Apparently, this film was originally over 3 hours long, but was cut down. I did not know that, Steve. Thank you. But you're in the draw for the Manx Radio Popcorn with Popcorn Air. So keep the answers coming. 166-177.
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0: I've just had to reread a text about three or four times from 133, who's got the correct answer, and says, is it this because you've always had the power, my dear? And I thought, is someone calling me dear? Have I always had the power? And then I realise it's another quote from the film, so thank you very much for that. Pat B has got it, along with Kirsty C and Sunny Balaf. It's always sunny in the north. More in the next hour, Manx to Mind, Manx at the Movies, plenty of music here on Shore Radio Bannon.
1: Manx Radio News at 4 o'clock. Fastamai, I'm Chanel Sukhu. Treasury Minister Chris Thomas says Manx taxpayers are not handing the steam packet the money to fix the Manxmen. He says government is still intrinsically linked to the company's finances. A Freedom of Information response shows that the repairs are likely to cost more than £2.5 million. Because of that, Treasury had to approve them. Having said on Manx Radio Breakfast that the Manx taxpayer was paying for the repairs, Mr. Thomas later clarified that's not the case. A new MHK believes more can be done to encourage the island's youngest voters to head to the polls on election day. Michael Crowe of Russian received more votes than any other candidate in last week's general election. However, turnout across the island is estimated to have fallen below 50%. Mr. Crowe says young voters have a role to play.
2: There are things that we could do to improve engagement. I know, you know, we didn't have a hustings in the school in the south. I think that would be something that we probably should try and make sure happens yeah. next time, because I think one thing I'd be sure is we'd probably get some very interesting questions with a very long term focus.
1: And fire crews from Douglas and Peel were called out late last night to a bedroom fire in Foxdale. On arrival, firefighters discovered that the two occupants had managed to evacuate the property following attempts to extinguish the fire, the cause of which is said to have been accidental. In international news, the UK Prime Minister will chair a Cobra meeting later after a suspected bomb plot near an army base. Five British nationals, all in their 20s, were arrested near RAF Fairford. The head of counterterrorism police, Policing Assistant Commissioner Lawrence Taylor, has just given an update outside New Scotland Yard.
3: Following extensive interviews and inquiries, the five men who were arrested are being released on police bail this afternoon. This does not mean that the investigation is over. They are subject to stringent conditions on their movement and contact with others.
1: Meanwhile, Iran categorically rejects reports that it had any involvement in the plot. The UK Chancellor's warned that the government doesn't have the money it did in the 90s. John Healey's laid out plans to reindustrialise Britain and support for apprenticeships at the Labour Party conference. And SpaceX's new generation Starship has lifted off from Texas in the US and has entered orbit for the first time.
4: On Starship, Starship is orbital.
5: All right. Successful orbital insertion burn. Starship is in orbit.
1: It's aiming for full six laps around Earth to prove its readiness for NASA's Artemis Moon program. It's also deployed dozens of Starlink satellites. Manx Radio News at 4:03, the next at 5:00. 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
0: Thanks so much there, Chanel. Fine and dry, sunny spells, top temperature 16.

0: In Celsius, mainly dry tomorrow. More bright and sunny spells in the morning, but cloud increasing as the day progresses. Strong to near gale force winds and temperatures 18 tomorrow, but rain arriving overnight into Wednesday and it will be heavy for a time. Sorry about that.
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0: Niall Horan and Little More Time. It's just gone 4:10. How you diddling today? It's Alex with you through until 5. Lovely to have you along. It's Ben Hartley's final week on Manx Radio Breakfast. Yes, we're going to align a bit of a lie-in from Friday onwards. But he's still got £50 worth of road fuel to give you in The Mystery Motorist. And it's going to be a bit of a lucky dip this week as to who the mystery motorists are. But John Motson was today's mystery motorist. Andy Wint, of course, will be getting up even earlier in the morning from next Monday. He'll be with your Manx Radio Breakfast. And don't worry, he will still be around to do the man in line at lunchtime. Or before he goes home for a nap, I'd imagine.
1: Grab your popcorn, else, ladies and gentlemen, it's time for Manx at the Movies. How grim are the grind, pops on Brenner's Henia Sarah, tea tres on Mananach, Ekna Filman.
0: Righty ho.
2: Lions and tigers and bears. Oh my!
0: What film is that from? Okay, it was made in 1939. It's based on a novel by L. Frank Baum, and it was originally directed by Victor Fleming, but then he kind of left to go and take over Gone with the Wind. However, it starred Judy Garland, dreaming of going to a place over the rainbow. What was the film? It's not Tarzan.
2: Lions and tigers and bears. Oh my!
0: And it was a complete flop at the time, quite frankly. It's since become a bit of a classic, obviously. In fact, I have a funny feeling it's one of the greatest films of all time, according to the US Library of Congress. There we go. It is the most seen film in cinematic history. But what is it? If you can tell me, win yourself the Manx Radio Popcorn. Text or WhatsApp your answer. No.

0: Emily Sande and that's her single Family. It does sound like one or two members of the orchestra in the background went a bit rogue. I'm not going to lie when you listen to that song. Anyway, it's 20 past four, pretty much. We're getting there anyway. And we'll give you the answer to Manx at the Movies very shortly. First of all, though, did you know that a study in 2001, which has gone back a very long time, it revealed that Londoners... What? Made Charlie? Londoners were twice as likely to be the victims of crime than people in other parts of the country. Yeah, especially if you buy a house there.
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0: I had a weekend in London to go and see a show back in February, and I'm not going to lie, you walk into a London bar, you know you're going to be robbed. Look at the price list. Right, let's have a look what's happening on terms of the Islands Road, shall we? Temporary lights still there on Whitebridge Road in Onchan. In Santon, temporary lights in the old Castletown Road. In Peel, a section of the promenade closed until the end of January. Lower Foxhall, temporary lights on the main road. The Lubes Road is closed in Foxhall. Port St Mary, temporary lights on the Truggan Road. Temporary lights on the Sulby Glen Road. In Laxey, a stretch of Old Captain's Hill is closed. And the West Baldwin Road is closed at Ingebreck. Now, sailings at the steam packet. And Ben McCree expected in from Heysham at 6. Going out again to Heysham tonight, 7:45. Manan and June for Liverpool tonight at 10. And then down at the airport. Oh, wonderful. Everything's on time. I haven't said that for a while. Shh. I won't say anything more, otherwise I might jinx it.
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0: kiss.
1: Tom Jones, who wants your kiss. Make sure you obviously have, I don't know, had a bit of chewing gum beforehand. Right, we've got Manxtermind on the way very shortly. All before, Christy De Haven is along with this evening's home run at 5 o'clock. All the top stories that have been hitting the day, along with the charity of the week, and plenty of music and entertainment with Christy from 5 o'clock this evening. But before we go any further...
2: Grab your popcorn, else, ladies and gentlemen, it's time for Manx at the Movies. How grim are the grind, pops on Brenner's Genia Sarah, tea tress on Mananach, Ekna Filman.
3: Lions and tigers and bears, oh my!
1: Well, Kansas, we're not in... No, Kansas, we're not in Toto anymore. That's a whole different film. No, Toto, we're not in Kansas anymore. It was, of course, the legendary Wizard of Oz... made in 1939 and is apparently the most seen film in cinematic history. There we go. And that scene at the end where they're running through the poppy fields and they all fall asleep and it starts snowing. The snow was asbestos. Yeah, I'd love to have been the health and safety advisor on that film, I don't think. But well done to all of you with the correct answer. Who is it, though, who walks away with the Manx Radio popcorn this afternoon? It is Mary, who was sitting in the sun in Ramsey. Oh, rubbing our nose in it again, Mary. Thanks for that one. Let's test your Isle of Man knowledge, then, in a moment, with a bit of Manxtermind, after we've heard from Lana Del Rey, who's playing video games. Probably in the era before you had a time limit on them connected to a mobile phone.

0: Lana Del Rey with Video Games on Manx Radio. 4:30 on the dot. I've got to say hello to Mike, because whilst he didn't win Manx at the Movies, the fact that he just sent in this little beauty...
1: We're off to see the wizard, the wonderful wizard of Oz, to see.
0: And then it stops. I was expecting the whole song there. And forever, ever a wizard there was, the Wizard of Oz is one because. So, Mike, if you can give us the full sort of rendition, we'd appreciate that, thank you. Lovely singing voice on Mike there. Right, time now for Manx to Mind. This is where you could win yourself a Manx Radio mug. Yep, nope, not me. I fit the description, but no, we're talking about the china or crockery thing that you can drink out of. And it's purple, obviously. So, today's question. As we've had lots of election-y stuff, and we're still waiting to find out who the new Chief Minister is going to be, I want to know who was the Chief Minister between 2011 and 2016. Can you tell me? Who was the Chief Minister between 2011 and 2016? Any ideas? Get texting. 166 177, or you can send me a message on WhatsApp. Same number, 166 177. Who was the Chief Minister between 2011 and 2016?
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It was the winner of the Eurovision Song Contest this year. For Sweden, it's Dara with Bangaranga, which apparently means chaos. So she is the chaos. She brings the chaos. And I really like that song. I thought it was a very good winner. We're trying to find out who was chief minister between 2011 and 2016 in order for you to win a Manx Radio mug. Okay. Tim and Colby's got it. Well done to Donna, who's Bob on the money as well. Also, well done to 192, Dot in Onken, regards Richard. Another Donna. We've got loads of Donnas messaging in today, obviously desperate for a mug. Joan in Sunny Douglas has got it. Clueless Kev and Brian as well. Cliffy D thinks it's Tony Brown. It is not Tony Brown. I'll tell you now. Tony Brown precedes this chief minister. So who took the chair in 2011? Text or WhatsApp to win a Manx Radio mug. 166 177.

Alexia, ooh la la la. Ooh spelled UH, which is a bit interesting. I'm playing a bit fast and loose with the word interesting there. I do grant you. Don't forget Christy DeHaven back on the full-length home run. All that election stuff is over. From 5 o'clock this evening with the top news stories of the day. All before Phil Gawn is here with Agenda at 6.30 tonight. Chris Kinley with your greatest hits from 7 this evening. At 9, Ian Cottier with Time for Brass, the world's longest-running brass radio programme. Yeah. Yeah, it's in the Guinness Book of Thingy Thingies. And then tonight, Dave Moore with your After Hours from 10 o'clock. However, you have been delving through your Manx political history. I know you've reached up for the old Manx encyclopedia there, blown the dust off it. I wanted to know who was the Chief Minister between 2011 and 2016. And congratulations to everybody who managed to get it right. It was, of course, Alan Bell, who was the MHK for Ramsay. He was the Chief Minister through until 2016. Before him was Tony Brown. Following him was Howard Quayle. Then we've had Alf Cannon. Who's next? Who knows? I'll tell you more about that in coming weeks. But who is it who wins the Manx Radio mug? No, not me, even though it's the same description. It is... Well done to Dot in Onken. Dot, congratulations to you. Manx Radio mug is yours. You'll be able to drink your tea, coffee, or whatever hot or cold beverage you prefer from it as soon as we get it to you. Cheers!

Elvis Presley with the Royal Phil. As in harmonic, not as in, I don't know, Phil Gorn's become a king or something. That was I've Got a Thing About You, Baby. That's it. Thank you very much for your company. Stick around. Christy DeHaven is up next with this evening's home run. All the latest news, charity of the week, music and entertainment through till 6:30. Have a wonderful Monday evening, won't you? Take care. Ta-da. Manx Radio. And before I go, by the way, did you know that it's a bit of a macabre fact, but your pupils are the last part to stop working when you die? Yes, they die late.

0: Creela Vastulish, Ellen Vanin, Shaw Radio Vanin. Broadcasting from Douglas in the Isle of Man, this is Manx Radio. We've been asked to announce the death of Charles Anthony Charlie Webster, aged 85 years, of Tramode. He sadly passed away suddenly at his home on Tuesday, the 1st of September. Beloved husband of the late June, adored dad to Kate and Lucy, proud father-in-law to Michael and David, and a much-loved papa to Ted, Isabella, Rollo and Sebby. A dear brother, brother-in-law and uncle, Charles will be hugely missed by all who knew and loved him. He will be remembered for his warmth, humour, kindness and the compassion he showed to everyone he met. A musical celebration of his life will take place at 2 p.m. on Monday the 5th of October at the Royal Chapel St. John's, followed by a private burial at Peel Cemetery, where he will be reunited with June. Charles wasn't a fan of black, so please wear bright colours. Family flowers only, please. For further information regarding donations to Hospice Isle of Man in lieu of flowers, please contact Kingswood Funeral Home, Kingswood Grove, Douglas, by telephoning 661 611. This has been the obituary of Charles Anthony Charlie Webster.
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0: 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What do you make of that? That and of course the latest traffic and travel for you, some great music too. 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
1: Manx Radio News at 5 o'clock. Faster Mai, I'm Chanel Suku. A murder trial has started at Douglas Courthouse. It follows the death of a 14-year-old boy in 2025. 12 jurors, 9 men and 3 women have been selected for the case. The juvenile defendant, who cannot be named for legal reasons due to his age, denies the charge against him. Manannan's planned replacement is likely to add an extra 45 minutes on crossings to Liverpool. Documents released following a Freedom of Information request from Manx Radio shows that the planned new vessel would likely take 3.5 hours to cross from Douglas to Merseyside. Sam Turton reports.
2: The fast craft currently averages a crossing time from Douglas to Merseyside of 2 hours and 45 minutes. But the documents show the new vessel would likely take 3.5 hours. According to a letter from the steam packet's chairman, Dan Clegg, to the Treasury, the new proposed ship will be a conventional Ropax vessel around 4 knots faster than the Manxman. Mr. Clegg said the operational experience with Manxman, including matters relating to reliability, resilience and service performance, is helping inform the specification, design and procurement work for the proposed replacement for Manannan.
1: Representatives from Moneyval have arrived on the Isle of Man as a crucial on-site evaluation of the island's regulated sectors get underway. The Council of Europe's monitoring body will be carrying out a 2-week assessment of the arrangements in place to prevent and combat money laundering, terrorist financing and proliferation financing. The assessment team will be conducting interviews and meetings with representatives from government, law enforcement, regulators and industry over the coming fortnight. Preparations for the evaluation have been much discussed in recent years, with government updating several pieces of legislation in the build-up. Elsewhere, struggling households are being offered help to tackle their rising costs as it starts to get colder and darker. The Salvation Army is hosting a winter support hub at the Isle of Man Business Park on Saturday. It's bringing together other charities and organizations who can offer free and confidential advice. Debt Advice Coordinator Debbie White says some families will have to decide between heating and eating this winter.
3: It's been so hot, hasn't it? Most of us have been paying £20 or £30 per month for our gas. We haven't been heating our homes, but it is going to get colder, and that's going to get more and more challenging. We've got Christmas on the horizon if we haven't been budgeting and setting money aside. There's that challenge of where do I find that money?
1: And people on the Isle of Man have just over a week left to submit their personal income tax return. The deadline is the 6th of October. Submitting online is the preferred method for the majority of taxpayers, with 66.8% filing their returns using government's online services. Failure to meet the deadline will result in a £100 penalty charge. In international news, 5 men arrested on suspicion of being involved in a suspected bomb plot at RAF Fairford yesterday are being released on bail. Counter-terror police say the group are UK nationals aged between 23 and 25 and remain under investigation. Speaking at the Labour conference in Liverpool, Home Secretary Shabana Mahmood called for vigilance.
4: It is a reminder that at a time of heightened threat, we must all remain vigilant. And to all those who mean us harm and plot violence on our soil, let this be a reminder. You will never defeat us.
1: The UK Prime Minister will chair an emergency COBRA meeting later. The cost of filling up a typical family car with diesel is now £31 more expensive than it was at the start of the Iran war. The average price at the pump is just shy of £2 a litre at an all-time high. And Britain's electricity companies have been told to generate more power for the next couple of hours. The National Emergency System Operator insists it's just a contingency measure and there's no risk of power cuts. Manx Radio News at 5:04. There'll be more at 6 o'clock. In the meantime, stay up to date by following Manx Radio on social media or going to manxradio.com.
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2: And we can say thank you to Stuart Davison for the latest forecast. Mainly southerly, light southerly winds, temperatures of 16 degrees, but essentially fine and dry and sunny. Tomorrow is also going to be dry in the morning, bright or sunny intervals, but cloud increasing as the day progresses. Windy, with a strong to near gale force southerly, and top temperatures tomorrow of 18 degrees. Rain then arriving overnight into Wednesday, becoming heavy for a time. That'll clear on Wednesday morning, then sunny spells develop for a time before showers develop. Moderate to fresh, increasing strong for a time. Mainly southerly winds and a top temperature of 17. The sun will set this evening at 7.03 and rise tomorrow at 7.16. And apologies for the minor interruption of John Moss. That was entirely my fault. Sorry, John.
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2: Yes, Pastor Meyer, welcome to the programme. Christy with you through till 6.30 this evening. In a moment, we're going to get the latest from Douglas Courthouse, whereas we were just hearing at the top of the news there, a murder trial has started today. Also, shortly, Mananin is being replaced with, it seems, a slower vessel. We'll have more on that news for you as well. Could the virtual doors be closing on a vast digital archive? We'll find out more. And how convenient did you find the election process? That and, of course, all the latest traffic and travel for you. We'll have some great tunes for you as well to help you on your way home. And if you'd like to get in touch today, drop us a message 166 177. But now at 7 minutes past five, back to our top story this evening. A murder trial has started at Douglas Courthouse. This follows the death of a 14-year-old boy last year. News editor Tessa Hawley joins us now in the studio. Fastamai, Tessa, what can you tell us about this?
3: Fastamai, Christy. So today a jury was successfully impaneled for the case of a juvenile defendant who's been accused of the murder of Christopher McBurney. Now, from the outset, it's really important to remind everyone listening that the defendant in this case, that's the person standing trial, they cannot be named for legal reasons. And that's because he is a juvenile defendant, so we can't give you any details which would identify him. What we can tell you is that he's 15 and that he denies murdering Christopher on the 29th of May 2025 following an incident in Ramsey.
2: So obviously a lot of legal sensitivity around this case due to the ages of those involved in the proceedings. Can you tell us about the process of appointing the jury?
3: So in a trial when the offence of murder is being considered, it's a jury of 12 people which is required. Now most cases usually require 7. So today on the first day of this trial, that was what took up most of the court time. Just after 2 o'clock this afternoon, the jury was selected and impaneled. That jury consists of 9 men and 3 women. Now it's Deemster Graham Cook who's presiding over this juvenile trial, and he told the jurors that they might notice that some adjustments to the usual court process have been made.
2: Do we know what these adjustments are?
3: Yes, we do. So he did explain, and the Deemster told jurors that there would be a greater deal of informality in the courtroom and that the legal professionals in the case, including him, wouldn't be wearing their gowns and their wigs. That is not to undermine the importance of the case, he told the jurors, but to help the defendant feel more at ease. And the juvenile defendant is also being assisted in court by an intermediary and an appropriate adult. They'll also be allowed to use a fidget toy and to take regular breaks.
2: This case is scheduled to last for 20 days. Did the Deemster have any message for the jurors?
3: He did. He told them that whilst this case obviously concerned the death of a child, it would be important to put emotions to one side. And he also told them to put uninformed thoughts out of their mind and instructed them not to discuss this case with anyone at all, not to do any internet research and not to use AI.
2: Was any information or evidence presented to them today to consider?
3: No, it wasn't. So today very much focused on the practical side of getting the jury in and making sure that everyone was aware of what was to come. And jurors were told that the prosecution would open its case tomorrow. We will, of course, be following this trial as it progresses. So we will bring you more from it as we move through this week.
2: Thank you for that, Tessa Hawley.
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2: OK, well, let's take a look at the roads for you first. In Onchan for the next fortnight, there's temporary lights on Whitebridge Road at the Windermere Drive junction. In Santon, there's temporary lights on the Old Castletown Road near the turn for Santon Church. In Peel, that section of the promenade is closed, just a short section there between Crown Street and Queen Street. That is until the end of January. In Lower Foxtel, all this week, temporary lights on the main road and above Foxtel as well until the 9th of November. The Lubes Road is closed for resurfacing work. In Sulby all this week, there's temporary lights on the Sulby Glen Road near the Ballacaley Road for waterworks. And in Laxey until the 26th of October, a stretch of Old Captain's Hill is closed for the demolition of a building. Looking at the airport, can't see any delays, which is always good to know. So everything seems to be running to time. Looking at the sailings, the Ben is due back in Douglas from Heath at 6 p.m. She'll then turn around at 7:45 heading back out there. Mananin will be getting into Liverpool in the next half hour or so. She will then leave Liverpool at 7:15 back in Douglas at 10 p.m. If you're on your way home and you notice anything, it would be helpful to share with others. Do drop us a message as long as it's safe and legal to do so. 166 177 or email studio@manxradio.com.
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2: Okay, let's get some music on for you before we talk more about Mananin. This is Io and Rapture.

0: La, la, la, la. That is an excellent tune, Io and Rapture here on Manx Radio's Home Run. It's just gone 5:15. We've got Lewis Foster in the studio with us now. Faster, my Lewis.
1: Faster, my Christy.
0: And one of the joys of being up here in radio towers, as we describe it, it's looking out, isn't it, at Douglas Harbour, and we see the steam packets vessels coming and going on a regular basis. In Absolutely. Fact, what a beautiful day today.
1: It's so, all I do most days, actually.
0: Yeah, and look, what's
1: that's the Ben.
0: The Ben, yeah.
1: The Ben's coming in.
0: There you go. So this is what we do on a daily basis. We basically just look out the window. But the picture is changing, and in the coming years, we will see another new ship decked out in the colours of the world's oldest ferry company. That's because within the next few years, Mananin is due to be replaced. You've been looking into this. Can you tell us more?
1: I can, yeah. So, Christy, documents released through a Freedom of Information request to Manx Radio suggest the new vessel would take about 3.5 hours to complete its crossing to Liverpool.
0: Okay, so that is, if I'm right, about the journey at the moment is 2 hours and 45, isn't it? And you're saying it's going to be 3.5.
1: Yeah, so with plans, the replacement ship will be a conventional Ro-Pax vessel. It's expected to add 45 minutes each way between Douglas and Liverpool, albeit while travelling around 4 knots faster than the Manxman. And the steam packet has told Treasury that the time it believes a new ship would reach Liverpool would be slower than we've grown used to, but that it would be achievable in most weather conditions throughout the year. That letter, in the letter, the company says it believes a second conventional Ro-Pax vessel would also improve resilience and passenger facilities, a view it says is broadly supported by respondents to a recent public survey.
0: Well, surely that also means then that unlike Mananin, which largely spends the winter laid up, a new vessel would be able to step in and work throughout the year.
1: Exactly that. So the chair of the Steam Packets board, Dan Clegg, says the new ship would provide an effective backup when the Manxman is out of service and vice versa. Meanwhile, a £30 million down payment on the project is due this year as part of the fleet strategy previously agreed by Treasury and noted by the Council of Ministers. However, government minutes from July show ministers believe the company may need to reconsider its commitments before moving ahead. The minutes add that if the Steam Packet Board has concerns about commissioning the vessel following the engineer's report into damage on board the Manxman, it would be expected to request a pause. We still do not have a report on what has caused the damage to Manxman, but we do expect that to be published, as the company, the shipbuilders and the government all have a vested interest in knowing what caused the issue and preventing it from happening again. With that in mind, Mr. Clegg says experience gained from operating the Manxman, including reliability and performance in Irish sea conditions, is helping shape the design and specifications of the planned replacement. And he says the aim is to ensure the vessel meets the island's long-term operational and passenger requirements. The chairman also says long-term resilience depends not only on vessels themselves, but also on suitable harbour infrastructure in Douglas, Heysham and Liverpool, including maintaining adequate berth and channel depths for safe and reliable operations.
0: While the steam packet was bought by government a few years ago now, it wasn't nationalised. It is run at arm's length with the Treasury operating as shareholder. Has the department said much?
1: Well, yes, indeed. And you can hear from Chris Thomas on the wider issue of connectivity now.
2: My Manx Radio interviews major on the fact that dealing with sea services and air services is a very important initial priority for the government. And it's I had in mind this sort of factor. We've got to get the vessels that we're operating right. And through the course of the election campaign, I hinted that the next vessel, the next new vessel, the Mananin replacement, was on pause. And I think the board of the steam packet reassured the public that the minister could be sure that there's work going on in the background. We're all talking about the same issue, which is now, and to make everything obvious and clear, we've got to make sure that the public understand that the steam packet has had issues with the Manxman, which have been and will be explained by the board.
0: That was Chris Thomas, of course, and you can hear all of Mr. Thomas's interview with Sam Turton in our newscast podcast at manxradio.com or wherever you got your podcasts. Now, we've got both these stories on our Facebook, haven't we, Lewis, from the Manxman repairs to the slower replacement vessel. And oh my goodness, it's very busy in the comment section, isn't it?
1: Lots and lots of traction on both of these stories, particularly as well talking about the Mananin's replacement. And like we mentioned before, there was a survey into what residents want from Mananin's replacement. And I think there was a lot of respondents at the time to that survey, as the chairman of the steam packet, Dan Clegg, said. And you only have to look at the comments to understand why. People very invested in what the next boat looks like, because, well, we'll be the ones who are passengers, won't we?
0: Well, exactly. And it does sort of raise that point that people have said previously, you know, do you actually care how long it's going to take, as long as it gets there? Because at the minute, what we do seem to keep experiencing is a lack of ferries because of what's been going on with, you know, sort of repairs and things to the Manxman. So I guess you could argue, as long as it's going to be reliable and it's going to get there, that's kind of what we want, isn't it?
1: Yeah, and I suppose people will, like you say, like you can compromise on the time it takes there with having that winter service as well. But I think we'll be hearing a lot more about this in the weeks ahead.
0: Definitely. Thank you, Lewis.
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0: brand new heavies, Midnight at the Oasis. Originally, of course, Maria Muldaur. It is now 26 minutes past five. We're going to be talking about the digital archives in just a moment. But Lewis, just before we were talking about the steam packet, talking about Manxman repairs, talking about the new Mananin vessel, etc. We have actually had a bit of an update from the steam packet on sailings, haven't we?
1: Yeah, so the company says it's making a number of temporary changes to its published schedule for sailings to Larne and Heysham as it targets a November return to service for Manxman. And it says to provide continuity of service and minimise disruption to passengers and freight customers, the company is making changes while maintaining all current routes to Larne, Liverpool and Heysham, currently operated by a combination of Mananin, Ben McCree and freight vessel Arrow. So just in brief, there's more on this statement, but just to tell you, the changes are, in terms of Larne, the Wednesday return sailings on the 11th, 18th and 25th of November are cancelled. The current Friday and Monday sailings move to Thursday and Sunday overnight sailings to maintain the route's connectivity. And in Heysham, to Heysham, the Thursday and Sunday overnight Ben McCree passenger sailings are cancelled. That's six return sailings in total, and freight services will be maintained by Arrow, sailing overnight to Heysham on Thursday and Sundays. And the steam packet has said any passenger who is on any of those bookings, they will get be in contact, and they'll make other arrangements. And I'm sure you'll be able to find that statement in full and all those details over at Manx Radio shortly.
0: Yep, absolutely. And on that note as well, talking about the steam packet, we had a few messages in over the course of the break with regards to this new vessel. Sharon says, would a tunnel not be cheaper than a new vessel? This is ridiculous now. Thanks for that message. And also, Andy is intrigued to know whether the new ship will have any wind power assistance for fuel economy. I'm sure we'll find out more about it in the future. Thanks for that, Andy. Now, local historians, family researchers and the like have been sharing their concerns about an upcoming change to one of Manx National Heritage's online services. Now, this concerns the digital archive of the island's newspapers. Again, Lewis, this is something you've been busy today. You've been looking into this as well, and you can tell us more about it.
1: Yeah, so over the weekend, M&H announced that from the 12th of October, you won't be able to access the archive online anymore. So currently on the imuseum.im page, you have newspapers dating back to 1792, all the way up to 1960. And importantly, it has a search function, so you can put in a date or a keyword and it will pull up all the content it has based on that search. Say you were researching the Tower of Refuge, for instance, you could search Tower of Refuge and find all the references made in print over those years. For example, you can find an article in the Isle of Man Examiner from the 22nd of April 1932 detailing plans to mark the centenary of the tower and a visit from the RNLI's chairman, and another in the Examiner 6 years later in 1938 describing how a 26-year-old visitor from Glasgow was injured and sent to Noble's Hospital after attempting to climb a rope to the top of the tower before the rope snapped and he fell around 12 feet. I've had fun on the archive today. The point being as well, Chrissy, there's a lot of information you can find by using this service and it's very easy to access.
0: And is full of fabulous stuff, it has to be said. So it does beg the question then, why Manx National Heritage is getting rid of it?
1: Yeah, so just to be clear, the digital archive itself will still exist. M&H has said that the underlying data will be held and preserved. Meanwhile, the original newspapers themselves remain safe and secure within national collections. However, the specialist software and server infrastructure that the imuseum.im newspaper service relies on is said to have reached the end of its operational life. Manx National Heritage says it's reviewing its wider digital infrastructure and exploring opportunities to develop sustainable, secure, and cost-effective solutions that can support online access to its, as we're hearing, diverse collections in the future. But it admits a sustainable and affordable solution that would enable the existing service to continue has not yet been identified.
0: All right, what's the reaction been like to this then?
1: Well, like you said at the start, Christy, lots of historians and enthusiasts on the island use this service. There are plenty of nostalgia pages on Facebook which thrive on content derived from this archive, which most people can scroll through from the comfort of their own home. And what M&H has said now is that researchers can continue to consult the newspaper's online archive at the Manx Museum Library and Archives, where they are available on microfilm. So To paint a picture of this, I spoke to Neil Harrison, who's a history enthusiast on the island, and he runs a Facebook page called Neil's Old Photos of the Isle of Man, and has produced a number of historical booklets about the island by using the imuseum.im site.
2: What piqued my interest is I had an old photo of my great-grandfather, who was a tour guide on Snaefell, and he organised tours on the Isle of Man as well. And I started looking, when the museum first started opening up the newspapers, I was doing searches for him, and I couldn't believe how much information I found. Yeah. And it's just led on from there, really, researching all different stuff. And the more I get into it, the more interesting it is, and the more I want to find out. When it first opened, it was paid for service, and I was interested. I did actually pay for the service, but it's hard working, but lately I've been on it all the time.
1: Yeah, the changes that are going to be made, it's going to go to what we describe as microfilm. What would it mean to you?
2: But it's hard, because to find stuff, you need to search for individual names and places and times, or even just browsing, and you come across a name, and then you sort of try and follow the lead down. Mm-hmm. And I think it'd be pretty hard on microfiche. And most of the research I do is out of work hours as well, because I work during the day. Mm-hmm.
1: So essentially, it makes a lot of that research a lot more painstaking. You can't, like you say...
2: I don't think I'd be able to do what I do off microfilm. Between searching and time-wise, I just wouldn't be able to do it.
0: So there we go. Those changes being made to the digital archive of newspapers from the 12th of October. And we have been in contact with Manx National Heritage about this, haven't we, Lewis?
1: We have, yes, just to try and hear a bit more about the issues they're facing in terms of this ageing digital infrastructure and what the costs would be involved in keeping this service. Because, like we say, for historians and researchers on the island like Neil, they expect this move could make their work a lot more difficult.
0: And you know what? It's a typical example, isn't it, of you don't know what you've got till it's gone, because now I want to spend the rest of my week going through the archive.
1: And those examples I gave of the Tower of Refuge, that was in the top three searches. You know, I didn't even get through any more results, because everything is just so fascinating. And like
0: that's
1: you say,
0: incredible.
1: You can look at...
0: What was it? 17... Goes back to 1792.
1: Yeah, and some fantastic examples of old articles. And just some of the language that we used to use in articles as well. It's so...
0: Yeah, they were very sweary back in the day.
1: Oh, yeah. You couldn't say it on the radio.
0: I have to say, speaking of that, that was a nice little kind of link there for Lewis, because I was going to say, speaking of using this on the radio, R. Howard has a programme every Sunday morning called Old News, and I know that he utilises this very archive for it. It's sort of like comparing topical items from today, but how they were covered back in the day.
1: Absolutely. So, like, recently he might have been researching the election, and he might have gone to the imuseum.im site and typed in election into the newspaper archive and found examples from years gone by, and that's how it works. Yeah, and it's, like I say, it's very interesting what you can find on there.
0: It is, and you can actually listen to Howard's old news podcasts at manxradio.com. Well worth a listen. They are fascinating. It's now 5:34. And Lewis now has the headlines for us.
1: A murder trial has started at Douglas Courthouse following the death of a 14-year-old boy in 2025. 12 jurors have been selected for the case. The juvenile defendant, who cannot be named for legal reasons due to his age, denies the charge against him. Ferry trips between the island and Liverpool could take a while longer in the future. Mananan's planned replacement is likely to add an extra 45 minutes to the journey times. That's around 3.5 hours from port to port. And the crucial Moneyval evaluation is underway, with the body's representatives having now arrived on the island. They'll be carrying out a 2-week assessment of the arrangements in place to prevent and combat money laundering, terrorist financing and proliferation financing. In the latest international news, the UK Prime Minister is holding an emergency COBRA meeting to discuss a suspected bomb plot near RAF Fairford in Gloucestershire. 5 men, who are British nationals in their 20s, have been released on bail. Police say they're considering every possible angle, including the use of proxies by a hostile state. UK Home Secretary's announced the reopening of a scheme to resettle refugees in the UK. Shabana Mahmood says the country must live up to its internal obligations by providing safe and legal refugee routes. And SpaceX's Starship rocket has splashed down in the Pacific Ocean after orbiting the Earth for around 3 hours. The mission was supposed to last 10 hours, but was ended early.
0: Oh dear, they don't say why.
1: It didn't say why.
0: He got bored.
1: Needed the loo, maybe.
0: Could do. Don't go anywhere, because obviously, normally, we would have Darren or Rob here. I can't see either of them, so I'm going to get you to do this now.
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0: Have you put your sport hat on?
1: Yeah, it's more of a helmet because I'm running at this full pelt. And apologies for anyone who's sick of my voice by now, but... Should we have some sporting news, shall
0: do
1: we?
0: Do your best, Lou.
1: Okay.
0: Do your
1: Fast
0: best.
1: Mice, starting with that emphatic 6-0 win for FC Isle of Man on Saturday evening against Widnes Town in the Macron Cup first round. Among the standout performances at the bowl, Adam Adebayi, man of the match, netted a hat-trick, scoring twice in the first period before adding his third less than a minute into the second half. A Steve Whitley penalty put the Manx side 4 up before substitute Charlie Higgins poked home from close range to make it 5 on 65 minutes. FC Isle of Man captain Joe Quayle then scored from distance to complete the Islanders' joint biggest victory of the season so far in all competitions. The Ravens' next match will be away against Litherland Remiker in the NWCFL Premier Division on Saturday the 3rd of October, kicking off at 3 p.m. In rugby, Douglas were unable to bounce back from last week's home defeat in Regional 2 North West and were beaten 39-10 away at Birkenhead Park. In Counties 3, ADM Lancashire Cheshire Vagabonds had no luck in their trip to Clitheroe, where they lost 43-7. In the women's NC2 North West, Vaggers won 57-5 away at Didsbury Tock H to get their campaign off to the best possible start. The returning Isla Kerfey showed her class with 4 tries. And Ramsey picked up their first Manx Shield win of the season with a 71-0 defeat of Western Vikings at QE2. And finally, in motorsport, 4 nations came together at Jerby Motordrome for the Celtic Match races on Saturday and Sunday, the event returning for the first time in nearly 2 decades. The Isle of Man, Wales, Ireland and Scotland took part in solo and sidecar races in a bid to win the top prize, the Celtic Sword of State. At the end of both race days, the Isle of Man topped the point standings ahead of Wales in second, Ireland in third and Scotland in fourth. It's already been confirmed that the 2027 racing series will head to Ireland, with the next battle between the Celtic nations set to take place at Mondello Park in County Kildare. And that is sport.
0: And breathe. Lewis Foster, everybody.
1: Thank you. I mean, some water now.
0: That was some energy, I have to say.
1: Oh, I channeled Rob.
0: I think you did. I think Rob would be very, very proud of you at this point. I think you've earned some music. I know you like the Gallagher Brothers. It's not actually Oasis. It's one of the other iterations. Which one? Quick, which one is
1: BDI.
0: It?
1: BDI.
0: Well done, that man.

Beady Eye Millionaire. Any of you going to the next round of Oasis? Let us know if you were lucky enough to get tickets. We've been talking about this replacement vessel for Mananin and the fact that it's likely to be 45 minutes slower each way. And we've had a message in from Texter 382 who says, re the new boat. What about day trips? Extra boat will end them. People can't stay awake so early and so late in the evening for day trips to be comfortable. Interesting fact. Yes, it will add, of course, an hour and a half onto each journey. So it will make any day trips probably start much earlier and get home considerably later. This is Bjork now. It's Oh So Quiet here on Manx Radio's Home Run. In a moment, we're going to be asking, does the general election need to be more convenient?

0: Puke.
1: Sorry. That was perfectly timed, wasn't it? Not quiet enough. Sorry, Bjork. Anyway, it is now just gone 6:15. And we're asking, does voting in a general election need to be more convenient? While the turnout figures for last week's vote are yet to be finalised, it's estimated that less than half of registered voters actually went to the polls. Newly elected MHK's Michael Crowe, Ewan McGuinness and Kiri Jenkins received the most votes from the public. They told Phil Gorn what they think could be done to get more people to cast their vote.
2: Normally, when you see the demo, the voting numbers go down, it's due to apathy, which I don't think you can really accuse this election of having. For me, I think we've got to accept, and I've said this for about 10 years now, that we are moving into an increasingly digital world of convenience. And the idea of taking a polling card down to a hall somewhere in the town or parish to vote between the hours of 8 and 8 just aren't necessarily fitting in with our society. If we're willing to take our tax returns and pay for a number of services online, then I don't see why that can't be more of an option. And I said it 10 years ago and I think exactly the same now. We need to allow people to exercise their right in a more convenient way. And it would certainly make the count a lot faster, wouldn't it, if you could get some kind of electronic count. But That to me seems more of an issue with regards to the voting numbers than anything.
3: I was quite surprised, actually, that how many young people were going and voting. I mean, certainly I was floating between the 5 polling stations in our constituency, and some of the polling stations was lots of young people turning out. So I don't necessarily think it was apathy. Convenience, maybe. Ewan's right, convenience. You kind of get a feel for who's going to vote and who isn't, and you know, a lot of people will struggle to get there no matter what. You know, it was quite touching to see sort of, you know, some very elderly people struggling to get to the polling station because, you know, they really wanted to cast their vote, and that was very humbling. I don't know whether you saw it in Russian and Ramsey, but. But yeah, I was pleasantly surprised. Maybe because, you know, I've got, you know, that sort of age group, children as well. But you know, to see that cohort coming out and voting, a lot of them for the first time, I thought it was great to see that.
4: I'd echo that. But I think there are things that we could do to improve engagement. I know, you know, we didn't have a hustings in the school. In the south, so I think that was certainly offered. I think some schools in the Isle of Man did have like hustings for the sixth form, and some didn't. And I think that would be something that we probably should try and make sure happens yeah. next time. Because I think one thing I'd be sure is we'd probably get some very interesting questions with a very long term focus.
1: That was Phil Gorn there speaking with newly elected MHK's Michael Crowe, Ewan McGuinness and Kiri Jenkins. So we'd love to know what you make of this. Do you think voting needs to be more convenient? Did you vote this year? If you're happy to let us know. If you didn't, do let us know why. Was it just because you didn't feel like there was anyone that really represented you? Or did you actually think it wasn't convenient enough? Again, you can drop us a message 166177 or you can email studio@manxradio.com. Speaking of Phil, he's back later.
5: A number of our new MHKs have spoken about their business experience and how that will help them as newly elected MHKs. Are there transferable skills between business and politics, and how will these shape the future direction of our government? Another 2 of last week's poll toppers join me, Phil Gorn, on Agenda this evening at 6:30pm on Manx Radio. There's a lot to learn about how to be a successful MHK, but much of that learning takes place on the doorstep during canvassing. Knowing what your electorate thinks and doing your best to represent them is key to success in the Keys. Sounds simple, doesn't it?
1: Thanks, Phil. Meghan Trainor now, Let You Be Right.

0: That's Meghan Trainor, and Let You Be Right here on Manx Radio. Talking about voting and how convenient it is, Liz from Ramsey's just been in touch saying, I think elderly people would benefit from a phone vote. Having worked with the elderly, they're not afraid of using the phone. However, they don't have internet for an online vote. I personally would use an online vote. Interesting comments there. Thanks for that, Liz from Ramsey. And on the replacement vessel for the Mananin being somewhat slower, 45 minutes each way slower than the existing vessel, Elle says, surely it's better to have a boat that takes longer but can sail in almost all weathers than a fast craft that spends more time hiding from the weather. Thanks, Elle. Ian Jury taking us up to the news at 6.
1: In the deserts of Sudan and the gardens of Japan, from Milan

dock of Tiger Bay, on the road to Mandalay, from Bombay to Santa Fe, over hills.

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So in just a moment, Chanel will have all the latest headlines for us at 6 p.m. Then in the next half hour of the programme, lots of great tunes to help you on your way home. And also, I'm going to try...

0: named for legal reasons due to his age, denies the charge against him. The steam packet has cancelled several sailings to Lahn and Hesham. It says it's to provide continuity of the service and to minimise disruption to passengers and freight customers. Return sailings to Lahn on Wednesdays in November has been scrapped. The current Friday and Monday sailings will move to Thursday and Sunday overnight sailings to maintain the route's connectivity. Six overnight Ben McCree return sailings on Thursdays and Sundays are also off. Meanwhile, Treasury Minister Chris Thomas says Manx taxpayers are not handing the steam packet the money to fix the Manxmen. He says government is still intrinsically linked to the company's finances. A Freedom of Information response shows that the repairs are likely to cost more than £2.5 million. Because of that, Treasury had to approve them. Having said that on Manx Breakfast, on Manx Radio Breakfast, that the Manx taxpayer was paying for the repairs, Mr. Thomas later clarified that's not the case. Two MHKs will be elected to new roles within the House of Keys tomorrow. The 24 successful members will be sworn in the first and second Deemsters in the morning. This will be followed by the election of a new Speaker and Deputy Speaker. Juan Watterson held the role of Speaker until his appointment to the position of President of Tynwald.
1: I take very seriously the Speaker's duty as guardian of this institution's traditions. I've always been keen to ensure that members have robust policy debates in this place, but always believe that we should be attacking the policy, not the individual, and I hope that that spirit will continue.
0: Deputy Speaker of the House of Keys, Anne Corlett, lost her seat in last week's general election. And representatives from Manival have arrived on the island as a crucial on-site evaluation of the island's regulated sectors get underway. The Council of Europe's monitoring body will be carrying out a two-week assessment of the arrangements in place to prevent and combat money laundering, terrorist financing and proliferation financing. The assessment team will be conducting interviews and meetings with representatives from government, law enforcement, regulators and industry over the coming fortnight. In international news, the UK Prime Minister is holding an emergency Cobra meeting over a suspected bomb plot near RAF Fairford yesterday. It comes as the five suspects were released on bail. They're all in their 20s and are British nationals living in London. The incidents dominated the agenda at the Labour Party conference in Liverpool.
2: Friends, we will always stand up for our security against those who would do us harm.
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0: The Home Secretary has announced the reopening of a scheme to resettle refugees in the UK. Shabana Mahmood says the country must live up to its internal obligations by providing safe and legal refugee routes. And SpaceX's Starship rocket has splashed down in the Pacific Ocean after orbiting the Earth for about 3 hours. The mission was supposed to last 10 hours, but was ended early. Manx Radio News at 6:03. There'll be more later on. In the meantime, stay up to date by following Manx Radio on social media or going to manxradio.com.
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9: Dry this evening and temperatures down to 13, but winds are going to increase to become strong by the end of the night. And tomorrow, bright sunny spells, but those winds are going to be strong to near gale force. Temperatures of 18 and rain arriving overnight into Wednesday.
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9: And this is Electronic kicking off this final half hour of the programme, Getting Away With It.

0: That's Sophie Ellis-Bextor here on The Home Run. Before that, Electronic, Getting Away With It. Well, I've had a little fertile in the background on my little editing suite here, and I've managed to pull together a little bit of the chat from Saturday evening in the live lounge for you. I had most of the band Loft 47 in the studio. This was just an hour or so before they took to the stage for a brilliant night at Noah Bakehouse. The band itself has been going for a couple of years with a few lineup changes. However, it currently boasts some really famous faces on the island's music scene. Terence George on lead vocals and acoustic, Callum Rowe on lead guitar and backing vocals, but also relatively new bassist Jack Doyle, primarily known for being the founder of Sound Records, and Podge on keyboards, who was a successful DJ at the time of joining the band. I asked Terence to explain a little bit more about how it all came together.
1: Just been patient, because the whole thing was just so organic anyway. We've just kind of waited for everyone to kind of get up to scratch. Like, Podge used to play piano years ago, and then literally, like, you'd just sit behind the piano watching me and Cal play, and then I had to encourage him to actually get involved, and then, like, he just had to relearn it all, basically. And over the years, he's, like, improved loads. Jack's improved loads, like...
0: Jack, I'm intrigued now, because the way you talk about it, it sounds like you had a little bit of kind of imposter syndrome when you joined. How do you feel about it all now?
2: Yeah, good. Like, I feel like just constantly improving, and, like, there's no reason not to keep trying stuff, especially if you start playing music with, like, talented musicians. You get better yourself, you pick things up, and you start, like, having to step your game up because the people around you are playing so well.
0: Yeah.
2: And you go off and you practice and you come back, and then, yeah, you feed off each other. Terry's great for encouraging you to keep going, and, yeah, it's a great band to be in.
0: Terry, you're going to play one more song for us. What are we going to hear?
1: This song is called The World Is On Fire.
0: Excellent. Well, as I always say, Loft 47. Take it away.
1: Ready? Mm-hmm. 2, 3, 4.

0: I just didn't want to play all of it for you, obviously, because you need to go back and listen to the full conversation and the full session of that fabulous group. So Loft 47, members from the band that were with me in the live lounge on Saturday. I just thought that was a lovely representation of what it means to be essentially part of what is clearly a very supportive and extremely high quality music scene here on the island. So you heard there from Terence George, Callum Rowe, Jack Doyle and Podge Harding. And as I said, you can go back and listen to the full conversation with them all and the two session tracks they did for us at manxradio.com as podcasts. Just look for the Saturday Live Lounge.
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0: Thanks to Critch, who's been in touch. Yes, Loft 47 have been announced as the opening act for Penelope Isles when they come over to gig on the Isle of Man, playing at the Creek in October. And it is actual Penelope Isles' 70th birthday today.

0: Furtado.
1: And that wasn't played because I was saying it was Penelope's 70th birthday. But many happy returns to Penny Walter, who is the Penelope of Penelope Isles. I love that. So, 70 today. Fantastic. Hope you're having a wonderful day. Pretty much it from me. Phil will be here with agenda for you in just about 10 minutes' time. Chris Kinley has then got greatest hits for you at 7. Then Ian Cottier is back with Time for Brass at 9 p.m. I'm going to leave you with a couple of songs. First, an excellent one from Electric Light Orchestra, and then brand new music from Taylor Swift. Thanks for listening. I'm back with you tomorrow from 5.

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0: number of our new MHKs have spoken about their business experience and how that will help them as newly elected MHKs. Are there transferable skills between business and politics? And how will these shape the future direction of our government? I'm joined in the studio by two more poll toppers, Stephen Broad and Andy Saunders. You've both topped the poll in your particular elections. Has it sunk in yet?
1: Andy?
2: Yeah, I'd like to think it has. I think a lot of us have all been preparing over the last few years as we watched this last administration. And I certainly am ready to go in there and start my job properly for the Manx people.
1: Yeah, it probably has. Didn't really sink in on the night. I was very, very shell-shocked, to be fair. I didn't sleep that night. I was up at 5 o'clock in the morning, went out and did something because I thought, I'm not going to get to sleep here because it's too many, just too much going around in my head. So, but yeah, it has over the weekend. And yeah, I'm here to roll my sleeves up and do something. So I'm here to get involved.
0: And it is a big ask, isn't it? You've got a big, big task ahead. There's lots of big issues that have been raised at the election, some of which were raised at the election back in 2021. And whereas we appear to have lots of reports and investigations and strategies, delivery has been lacking. So how are you both going to change that this time round? What are you going to do that is going to be different to all the well-meaning MHKs that have gone before?
2: I like to think we've got a bit of a team together already. We've obviously had a huge call for change from the Manx people. I think there was only one returning MHK that actually increased their vote share at all. And I think that we need to go in as the business people with the business minds that we most of us have and try and just get movement, get momentum. It's very important because it's just we haven't had that momentum and it's time.
1: Yeah, I think we've obviously got 15 new people, fantastic people as well. Some of them are from very, very focused business backgrounds. I really hope they get some traction and we can make a difference. I mean, I was very focused with my manifesto not to present a letter to Father Christmas because we all know where a letter to Father Christmas goes up. So, but I will be doing what I've said in my manifesto. I will be tabling those motions. I will be picking up those petitions and I'm there to work with the other 14 new MHKs and try and get some different outcomes for this island. I think that's so important that we do that.
0: Do you think, because we hear a lot, oh, well, the 15 members, they're all very inexperienced and how will they manage? Do you think that's unfair?
2: Absolutely. I think everybody has got a background in being good at what they've done. I think we've all got life experiences. We're all mature people. We've all, even young Daniel is excellent man. So we're going to be there, and we've got the experience to bring, and we know what's wrong on the island. Hopefully, we can make those changes to get it going again.
1: Yeah, I think there's a collective understanding that the last, well, for me, it was certainly the last administration, and possibly the one before as well. I saw the island going in a bad direction and I really didn't like that. And that zone of discomfort became so uncomfortable that I eventually push came to shove and I put my name forward and here I am today. So yeah, I think they're good people. I think we'll be able to make a difference.
0: Is this house, I mean, obviously you weren't in the last House of Keys, but you've kind of witnessed it from the outside. Is this House of Keys more likely, do you think, to be thinking along similar lines? Certainly in the previous house, there seemed to be quite a bit of disagreement. Possibly it could even be described as a polarised house. Do you think that's going to be different this time?
1: From what I've seen so far, and this is the first day at school, I believe that the 15 new ones can come together and I hope they can do something fantastic for the Isle of Man. That is what I've said to everybody. I've been on the doorsteps for 15 weeks knocking on doors and a second pair of shoes and I've probably seen 2,300 people. And I told everybody my real wish and hope here is that the next House of Keys can come together and make a difference because the last one was so polarised and yeah, that just can't continue. And from what I've seen so far on the first day of school, I think we might be able to make a serious difference to the island.
0: hasn't
2: yeah,
0: it?
2: Yeah, absolutely. It's been great to just be in there and everybody willing to sit together and chat and discuss where we all see different ways to improve the island and what we can do quickly to start making the changes that everybody's crying out for.
0: So you've got two very big jobs that are coming very quickly upon you. Tomorrow you've got to vote in a Speaker of the House of Keys. Then shortly after that, you have to decide who the next Chief Minister is. And that really matters, because whoever the next Chief Minister is, they'll then pick their Council of Ministers, and the direction of travel for the next 5 years will be set, unless they do something really disastrously wrong, because it's very rare that a Chief Minister gets unseated from that role in the 5 year period. So the next few weeks is going to really shape the future, isn't it? Have you got any thoughts as to how you're going to go about choosing the next Chief Minister?
1: For me, I really want the next Chief Minister to reflect on the results of the last election. I think if you look at the figures and the losses the current people have suffered, and you look at the gains the new members have made, I think that's a poll of the direction the Isle of Man needs to go in. And I think it's an indication that the public weren't happy with the policies of the last government. I think that's got to change. I really want to see what the people who are standing for Chief Minister have really got to offer. And I really want to take a close look at that. And I want to ask those people as well whether they're interested in the things I want to do. I have some red lines that I'm not going to vote with if they don't support the things I'm interested in and the things that the people of Aaron Michael want. And I want to know what they're really going to do for the Manx public, because this is not a dictatorship. This is a PLC, and it's all about the people and representing them. And that's where I'm from.
2: Mm-hmm. Yeah, absolutely. I think it's very, very important that the returning MHKs do show the respect of what the Manx people have asked for here. And I think there's no clear front runner that I can see in either of the positions really at the moment. I think everybody's going to have to take into account that we have come in with our policies, and we have been elected with quite high numbers for almost all of our new ones. And it's time now that they will have to bring forward on our policy grounds and make sure that we're performing for the Manx people. I said I haven't had a boss for 35 years, and I've now got 85,000 bosses, and I will be performing for them.
0: So in terms of the roles, I mean, certainly as Speaker of the House of Keys, I can see how it would help, having been in the House of Keys before and understanding a little bit about how the standing orders work and how you can control a bunch of politicians, which is effectively the role the Speaker has. So possibly there's a strong argument there for someone with political experience. Maybe that's not the case with the Chief Minister. I don't know. What are your thoughts on that?
1: Yeah, I think the Speaker of the House of Keys is probably going to have an understanding of how the system works. So I would have thought the Speaker's probably got to be someone from the last administration. Who that is, I'm not clear on that yet. I'm obviously going to go back there with Andy in the next half hour or so, and I'm sure that'll be high on the talking point this afternoon. Chief Minister, I want the best person for the Isle of Man. I'm not bothered if it's somebody brand new or if it's someone who's existing. I want to see their policies. I want to see it work. I want true reflection on that election result, and I want them to take on board what the Isle of Man people have said, because that's so important to me, that they reflect what the people want.
2: Absolutely. You couldn't say it clearer, could you? We need the right person, and that could be one of any 24 at the minute. And we'll make sure that we get the right person, and we've got a collegiate then group of people that are going to work together and go forward and really deliver for the Isle of Man.
0: Because it could be argued, couldn't it, that over the last 20 years the faces in the government have changed at election time, but the policies pretty much stay the same. You know, the general idea that we need to grow the economy, that we need to try and rebalance the books, that we need to have a good health service. All of these things are obvious policies that I'm guessing aren't going to change even in this administration. So how do you change the government if most of the policies probably are going to be quite similar? and actually start delivering, which seems to have been the big weakness of the last administration.
2: You've just took the word right out of my mouth, Phil. Delivery. That's what's going to change. That's what we've got to do now. We're in dire straits, and the world economy's in dire straits, and we need to deliver for this country. And it's now, that's the time that we can do it. We've got now, we're all up there and we're ready to hit the ground running. So let's make sure that instead of being a talking shop and going round the houses on these policies, that we are actually delivering on for our people on them.
0: Because, of course, the easiest thing in the world is to call for a committee or a report or an investigation or more data or whatever it may be, isn't it?
1: Absolutely. And we see it across the board. We see it in Kirkmichael with the shoreline plan up there. We saw a report in 2023. We see no action that report suggested. Then 2 years later, we see, we're going to monitor it with a drone. That's not good enough for the people of Kirkmichael. We need to start this. This is going to be a 20-mile march and 1% improvement every day. But it's about making those decisions. And, I may make some bad decisions, but I'll own those decisions and I'll turn them round and I'll put them right. But I will make a decision. I think decision-making has been really slow and has been avoided in the last administration. And I think that's such a shame, because the opportunities are there to make the island a better place. You only look at the harbour user plan 2019, when the maximum was planned, we were going to capital dredge on the harbour. Here we are 7 years later. Yeah, we've had COVID, I get that. The boats get stuck in the middle of the harbour. Nobody has owned that problem. Nobody has said, I'll do this, I'll take that on. The horse trams, we need to, get it done. GID, that's what exists in our world, isn't it? We want to get things done from the private sector, and I think that's got to come into government. So, yeah, this will be difficult. You may lose three good men, but you might save the ship.
0: And is this is it a fear of getting things wrong, do you think? I mean, is that what the problem seems to be?
2: Yeah, I think that is an issue. The world that we live in now with social media and so on, the hammering and the personal attacks that people have taken, that's not right, really. And so that has created issues inside the system overall, where people are afraid to put their neck forward. But now, as I said, you've got people that have been used to doing this now. We've taken those decisions, we've made our decisions, we've driven our businesses forward, we've worked in all the sectors that people have worked in. They've always been right at the front of it and trying to change. And I'm sick of seeing reports not being acted on. And that's why that's one of the reasons why I stood up.
0: One of the things then that you have been good at in running your businesses is knowing your own mind and knowing what you want. Do either of you want to be in the Council of Ministers?
1: It's not really anything that I have thought about. People have spoke to me about it over the weekend. I'm here to make a difference. I work best on the bit, so I don't want to be a bum on a chair doing nothing. I want to roll my sleeves up and get involved. Where that would be, I don't know. That's obviously down to the next chief minister. You may say, no way, I don't want Stephen Broad in my cabinet. Might do too much, but I might do too little. I don't know. But, yeah, I want to get involved and do something for the good of the people of the Isle of Man. I think sitting on the sidelines, throwing rocks, yeah, it has its advantages, and you are able to question government. And I think that's so important that even if you take a role in government, you're still able to ask those questions and hold them to account for other things. I don't think the council of ministers should be a gag for anybody in there, or a ministerial or a member role or anything like that. I think, yeah, you're there to do your best for the Isle of Man, but you're also there to hold them to account. Get rid of this opaqueness of government. People want transparency. People want to know what's happening. Like, we've got to hold our hands up and say we've got it wrong, and we've got to change it, and we've got to get it right. That's where I'm from.
0: And certainly, in the three administrations that I was a minister, in my experience, the best debates took place in council of ministers. But of course, nobody gets to hear what's going on there.
2: Yeah, well, that's something that I've always thought. There maybe should be more transparency within council of ministers. Obviously, you have to have some very frank conversations, and we maybe don't want everything minuted. But I think that you could definitely look at seeing the results of votes within council of ministers being published and more open. It's definitely something that I would consider there. And in terms of taking a role within government, I will do what is required, but I've got a lot of experience in a lot of roles, and I know what I would be interested in taking on, and I know what I've really got drive to do. So if asked, I will certainly be considering any position that's offered.
0: And what would, I mean, what would be your favourite position? You know, I know in the run-up to an election, you have to be guarded, you've got to be a little bit careful about what you say, but, you know, you've been elected now. What would you really like if you had the pick of these jobs?
2: I'd like to put where my skills are best used, basically, which is probably to do definitely with business growth, and enterprise would be the clear push for me. Big thing for education as well. I've got real ideas that I feel could be implemented to make education system far more useful, more and modernised quickly for the changes that are coming.
1: Stephen? I thought you and I had the best of debates, Phil, when you were the Minister for DOI
0: Road
1: Haulage Association. So, yeah, well, you know where I'm from. It's infrastructure, isn't it? That's my strong point, without a doubt. I could probably pay a pint on Home Affairs if I had to.
0: And I don't suppose there'll be too many volunteers to go into the DOI.
1: DOI is a massive department. It's too big. It needs to be split up and it needs to work properly. And
0: what would you take out of it?
1: I mean, I think the buses would probably go out of it, to be honest with you. I think, and the transport, I think that could be looked at quite separately from the DOI itself. Possibly the housing as well would sit better somewhere else from infrastructure. What I think is so crucial for the Isle of Man is our connectivity with the UK. I think it's so important the boat arrives on time. You look on the promenade and there's cars queuing up, they can't get into the car park, and you go down the airport and the planes aren't landing because people have gone for a cup of tea or we haven't got the right steps. We need to partner with a big airline and get that right. And you look at what Jersey, and I hate playing catch up to the Channel Islands. I just don't like that. I want us to be number one. I want the Isle of Man to prosper. And when the Isle of Man prospers, everybody here is going to prosper. That's so important that we move that forward and do that. Massive difference for business.
0: Are there any of the things that the last administration did that either of you are minded to change? Any of the decisions taken, possibly by Keys or by government?
2: Not straight off the bat, suddenly came up there. That's something I'd obviously, from my hospitality background, I know the struggles of hospitality, retail, and so on. And I know that the common purse agreement is there, and but I think there's room to be looking into that to really start to drive our retail and hospitality sectors again and get people back out on the streets. So we need to work to make sure that we can get something along those lines. We'll definitely consider it.
0: Stephen?
1: I think Manx Care has failed. I just don't think it works. I think if we were in the UK, we'd be in special measures with our health service, without a doubt. I think we're at the point where we need a medical transformation business to come in, not to do a report, but to actually repair it. I think that's so important, that the healthcare of the people in the Isle of Man is delivered properly and timely. And, you know, I've seen so many people who had one cataract operation on one eye and the other eye, and the waiting 6-12 months later. It's heartbreaking. It's absolutely heartbreaking to spend 15 weeks listening to the stories of people who are clearly suffering because of the lack of healthcare. And we've got to make this better. It's got to work. And I'm not afraid to look over my shoulder at what used to work. And I can only see Manx Care. I don't believe they've really brought anything to this party that's going to make an improvement.
2: Yeah, I mean, you've got to, if you talk to the professionals within the system, they're saying, no, there's no more time for reports. There's no, you know, there's no point having another audit. We know, we've got books and thousands of pages of audits and reports into Manx Care. We just need to go through that quickly and pull out the system, the bits that are going to fix the system or make the big fixes as soon as we can. And also in the mental health section as well. Obviously, we're really struggling. Our people are struggling there, so we need to make sure that we're creating a system where they can get that mental health support as well, very urgently.
0: What are the characteristics, in your view, of a really good Chief Minister?
2: Leadership, vision, and being able to bring people along with you.
1: Yeah, leadership. It's so important that the chief minister can engage with people and not isolate and marginalise people. We can't have these walls built. We're all going to have different skill sets, very much so. We're all going to come from different environments and different. And he's got to tap into those things, and he's got to bring those people forward and work out where their strengths and their weaknesses lie, and bring them on board and get them to work properly together and form a team. They really need to do that. It's so important for the Isle of Man that this works, and the clock is ticking.
0: Because, of course, that's something that is a bit different for both of you. You know, you've been your own bosses, and basically, if you decide what you want to do, you go ahead and do it. You've got 23 colleagues now that you have to bring along with you in terms of anything that you want to do. I mean, at the very least, you need to persuade 12 to support you. How are you going to do that?
2: I think, being businessmen already, we've had the experience in building teams. You know, my businesses have been built around. So on that, I'm ready there. I've built the teams, put them behind me. So it's having that leadership experience and skills there. So team building, working together, making sure that we've got the right policies. That's why, if you've got the right ideas, people will join in with you.
1: Yeah, if you have the right ideas, you're pulling in the right direction, people will see success, and they will follow you. And that is really, really important that people do that. We have to get a cohesive lead that's going to bring these people together and move it forward. And I'm very conscious, because my business is, I'm a dictator in a lot of respects. Yeah, if we need to buy something, we go and buy it. And I'm so conscious that this is a PLC, and I have 3,500 voters in Erin Michael, and 85,000 people on the Isle of Man, and yeah, they're going to want results. They're going to want to see something positive happen, and I think it's so important that we move forward and get things going on the island. So,
0: are we so busy trying to demonstrate value for money that we're actually costing the taxpayer by going through all the processes required to demonstrate value for money, do you think?
2: Yeah, well, I think, going back to what we were talking about before, and the fear of making decisions, that's really, that's one of the reasons, isn't it? Because, oh my God, if we spend 3 million quid on the horse trams and it's going to go up to 5 million, then the wrath of the Manx public will descend upon us once again. But really, it's just about making the decisions, seeing the changes on the island, the positive changes that we're all hoping to introduce, and drive and say that, look, it may, and we will make mistakes, but that if I make a mistake exactly the same, I'll put my hand up and say, that was wrong, let's change it now, let's get back on track the other way.
1: What's expensive today is cheap tomorrow. Without a doubt, and that applies for many, many things. Horse trams, like an example of that, should have been done. I don't agree with the project on the promenade. I think it's crazy what we've done on the promenade. It's the major thoroughfare during the TT and the road closed periods. I think we've got to understand that the motor car is going to be here for a very long time, and the shared space thing, I don't think that really works for me down Douglas Prom. But I think, yeah, we've got to make decisions. We've got to stop drowning ourselves in bureaucracy and red tape. I mean, we're at the point now where government has drowned businesses out of existence. And go back to road transport regulations, and you were the minister at the time, Phil, and the upshot of that is now that all those small people have gone, and we're bringing tipper trucks from England to tarmac our roads. Just regulations and bureaucracy have brought that about, and we could have had so many better options than that. And that's really important, that businesses kept easy for people, and taxes are kept low, because when businesses can thrive, our economy is going to do so much better. And you can't have this thing where people don't want to do anything because it's too hard or too much hassle. It's got to be made easy. And government's strangling itself with its own regulations now, to the point where they can't do anything either, and that's quite sad.
0: And actually, that example is quite a good one to use. I mean, one of the reasons that change was needed in terms of road traffic, particularly the haulage firms, to change in the legislation, was there was a tragic incident, and had there been proper checks taking place as prescribed by legislation, it's possible that incident wouldn't have happened. And of course, this is where regulation comes in, isn't it? Regulations come in because something, either a tragic incident or some issue has arisen, and we'd better legislate for it and make sure it can't happen again, and then we end up with so much regulation that nobody does anything.
1: Yeah, exactly. And you know, the road transport situation, we'll talk about that. At that time, government wasn't even MOT and trucks, so I think that was a failure on government's part not to MOT lorries that possibly led to that accident. But never forget that the UK has had regulations since 1970 in relation to lorries, and unexpected wheel loss still happens every time. We've had them since 2018. Wheels still fall off lorries, but businesses have closed and gone. Not necessarily because of the safety aspect of it, but because of the planning aspect of it, and the fact nobody could find anywhere to park a lorry, and they had to meet the financial requirements, and not just the safety checks are probably the least part of this. It's probably the operating centres that have probably really caused the road haulage industry to struggle and finish, and that still goes on today. People cannot get planning permission, not easily obtained on the Isle of Man, and certificates of lawfulness are not easily obtained. And I will pick a petition up for redress to try and sort out permitted use a little bit more.
2: And it's all of our industries are strangled by friction. 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Governments don't grow economies. Businesses grow economies. And if you ask any of our sectors, what's the issues on the Isle of Man, it's government friction.
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7: And a very good evening to you. 7 o'clock, it's me, Chris, back in the chair. Tonight, dry with largely clear skies, light southerly winds, minimums of about 13.

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1: You know, I hate the weather voiceover, man. He always gets in the way, doesn't he? What's he like? Yeah, so look out for that tomorrow. Coastal overtopping. It's going to get a bit windy as well. Time for Double Gold with our friends at the Ocean Views. And open tonight, having a well-earned rest after a very, very busy weekend. How do you fancy winning yourself a £30 voucher to spend in the restaurant? 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Taken from the album The Age of Aquarius, there's a medley of two songs written for a musical, Hair, by James Rado and Jerome Ragnin. All right, massive, massive song, huge hit, and it's Double Gold Year One. 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And don't forget the WhatsApp, that's open too. All right, that's easy to get involved in that one. The WhatsApp is there, you know what it is, 07624-166-177. Let's play Year One.

That starts Go to the Year. That's not bad at all. The band were called Fifth Dimension. Aquarius stroke Let the Sunshine In. A big hit from Double Gold Year number one. So if you've never played before, hello, welcome. I'm Chris. I'm on the radio till nine tonight playing greatest hits with our friends Nicola Bowker and a competition called Double Gold with the Ocean Views, which is in Onca Park by the boating lake there. They've got the Ocean Views. They've also got the Velo Cafe. They've got the OV Lounge. Perfect. Get in touch with them. 623348. From this lady's 22nd studio album. Released as the second single from the album, and it was quite a big hit as well. Bit of 70s disco-y sort of stuff from Cher, Year 2. I don't-

Double gold here, number two, track number one. Yes, yeah, there she is. Cheryl Sarkissian, or Sarkissian, however you want to say it. Anyway, yeah. Still around, 1946 she was born. So double gold, year number one. It was the year the Space Hopper toy was introduced to the United Kingdom. Come on, you all had one. I know I did. Definitely had one. Absolutely. And it was the year in football that Sir Matt Busby made his announcement that he was going to retire as manager. Of course, manager Manchester United for the past 24 years. If you know your football history, you'll be able to work it out from that. Yeah, what do you think? And this from the band Blood, Sweat and Tears, originally by Brenda Holloway, by the way.

Band called Blood, Sweat and Tears, their version of You Make Me So Very Happy. Double gold year number one. Let's give you some stories from year number two. The euro currency was launched in the UK this year, but Britain's then Labour government reported to have no plans to introduce the currency in the UK, preferring to stick to pound sterling. Who remembers that? Yes. And also in this year, the FA. Now, he was England manager for a bit, Glenn Hoddle, but he had to go. He was dismissed by the Football Association due to a controversy sparked by his comments about disabled people. Who remembers that in double gold year number two? And this is from a single for 1978 by Anne Murray. But in year number two, Boyzone had a habit of this. You needed.

Always good at the old cover versions, aren't they? The old Boyzone chaps. Right, let's get to Stephen J. Hello, Stephen. You've got year number one on the right. Kelly, hello. Yes, you're right. Year one, Stephen's in Peel. 1976. Oh, no, no, no, no, no. Alison and Rachel, absolutely perfect. Perfect. Perfect. You've got all the details there on Double Gold year number one. Keep those answers coming in because it's all about music, but it's all about memories and your memories of the music as well. Brilliant, brilliant stuff. Let's get back to year number one. Okay. This was from the album 2525, Exordium and Terminus. This one.

0: Get those answers coming on to year one and year two. Remember, you don't have to get both years right. Just get year one. That's perfectly fine by me. Get year two, ace. If you get both, that's even better. We like it. Alison gets year one. Hello to you. And Stan, yes, year one and year number two, absolutely on the money. This song was released a year before from the album Stunt, written by Ed Robertson, produced by David Leonard, Susan Rogers, and the band, the Bare Naked Ladies.
1: It

0: The Bare Naked Ladies there, big single from Double Gold, yeah, number 2 and 1 week. Alan, leave that one with me. I'll have a little look at that for you. Hello to Steve, Steve H, who's in Onken. Hello to you, Steve H. Good stuff. And, Margaret, memories of school discos. Yeah, yeah, good that. Year one, yeah, you're correct, and you're just in there with year two. Well done.
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0: Oh, yes. Let's get on with it then. Let's get back to year number one. From the album, Bubblegum, Lemonade and Something for Mama. What a great title. Mama Cass from year one, it's getting better.

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Yeah, one there's Mama Cass. 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Keep your answers coming in. The next song I'm going to say you can trust it back to 1953. Huge. Bobby Rydell did it. Michael Bublé's done it. The Pussycat Dolls, but Shaft.

Shaft. Oh, hello. I'm going to have to look at that. That cut off quite quick at the end, didn't it? Shaft, Macho Mambo, close brackets, open brackets, and Sway. Hello to Jude and Ramsey with year one right and year number two, old Quango. 1 year out for year two and a couple of years out for year one. Speaking of which, let's get back to the tunes. That's what it's about, isn't it? Smokey Robinson and the Miracles, big hit.

Get those answers coming in on 166-177. That's the text someone to the studio. Hello to Kath and Onken. Hello, Kath. Nice to hear from you. You've got year number one absolutely right on the money. So we can start at 1960 and run right the way through to the year 2010. There's a lot of years in there. And this was a huge, huge hit single for the band called Soul Searcher. And the chap behind it is called Mark Pomeroy, all right? Huge hit. Can't get enough. Thea Austin on vocals on this one. Got to number 8, appeared for Nowhere as well. Double

0: Soul Search, a massive dance single that was in Double Gold Year number 2. Can't get enough. Never want to. Four more songs to play, two from either year. Ramsey Pizza Man, year 1, incorrect. 1 year out, that's all I'm going to say. And year 2's on the money.
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0: Taken from the album called Green River. Lovely. John Fogerty in the

0: 1-7 on the text if you want to get involved. Double Gold Year number one. There they are. Creedence Clearwater Revival and Bad Moon Rising. Take it from the album The Hush.
1: Wow.
0: First single from their fifth studio album. Number four on the UK chart for Texas.

still making music. They were on the was it last year, the year before, they came over here, Texas, 12 minutes away from 8 o'clock on Greatest Hits Live with our friends Nicola Bowker. Monday evening on Your Manx Radio. Hope you're well out there. That's year number two. Hello to the Ramsay Pizza Man. You have redeemed yourself mightily. That's all I'm going to say. Well done to you. Taken from the album, David Bowie. Yes. 7-inch single. Did okay for itself. I think you'll know. And you'll know where it got to in the charts. Yeah, it's really good. You know, Space Oddity.

0: Great, isn't it? 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Is it done? 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Thank you. All right, hello to... Remember playing Majors on my mate's front room? 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Yeah, it was re-released, absolutely. But you've got year one right. Thank you very much to Mike and the team at the Welbeck. This song, great. Released the year before. Soul's Core was the album, but released in the UK, year two.
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0: finishing off Double Gold Year 2. Brilliant song. Sean Mullins released in the UK in this year. Lullaby. Dave Bowie from year number one as our big song from that year. Year one was 1969. In year two, 99.
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0: 8 o'clock dry with largely clear skies of this evening. Temperature's about 13, but the wind is going to pick up. Okay, swinging to the southeast and become strong. Dry for much of tomorrow, bright spells at first, but turning cloudy for the afternoon. Strong to near gale, force southwest winds. Rain arrives tomorrow night into Wednesday, highs of 18.
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such a great single that came out good, what, 7 years ago now. Freya Ridings and Castles. There was the Castles. That was a big song, wasn't it? Top 10 for that one. And Lost Without You, she started with as well. Brilliant stuff. And we kicked off this hour with Dario G and Sunshine. How are you doing out there? Hope you're all right out there. Did you play Double Gold? If you didn't, we'll play tomorrow night with our friends at the Ocean Views. Get yourself on the draw for Thursday for a £30 voucher. Now, I did say this week that I would be getting the album of the week back on the show in this hour. I haven't had time this week because I've been up Derby, and well done to the Isle of Man team winning the Celtic Matt Tracer's Sword of State trophy back on. Well done to those guys. Well done to Scotland, Wales and Ireland for coming over. It wasn't nice weather-wise yesterday morning at all, but it got better as the day goes on. Wind? Well, it's Derby anyway. Right, let's get on with the tunes. Bit of Mott the Hoople and Bebby Rexha and Faithless.

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0: 25 and a half minutes past 8 o'clock on Manx Radio's Greatest Hits with our friends Nicola Bowker. 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As you're going into Laxey, you've got the Queen's Pub on the right. On that side, you've got a little road that drops down to the bottom of the valley. Keep on going down there. It's just there. You can see it. It's on the road. And conversely, coming out towards Douglas, it's on your left by the Commissioner's Office. It's easy, easy, easy.
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0: Get yourself to Colby Methodist Church Hall in Colby tomorrow if you fancy a little bit of ballroom and Latin dance classes. That's all right, isn't it? 7.15 through till 9 o'clock tomorrow. It's only £10. Now, the classes for beginners and also for improvers. You can learn to master dances like the waltz, the quick step, the jive, the rumba, the cha-cha, and much, much more. All are welcome. Do you know a good thing about it? All abilities are welcome. Go and give it a try. And they even have a short stop and a short break for tea and biscuits. Oh, digestive. Just don't drop me digestive in your cup of tea, all right? That's tomorrow night, Colby Methodist Church Hall in Colby. Now, Jerby Church in Jerby, you're going to have to get quickly to see this because it's only got about a month to go. Sunday the 25th of October it's running till. How the Manx Picture Postcard and the famous Manx Cat promoted Manx tourism for 70 years. This is the Jerby Church in Jerby. It is free. In 1894, the British Postal Authorities sanctioned the use of picture postcards and the seaside postcard. It was born. Brilliant, brilliant stuff. Great stuff. Get yourself down there and have a little look at it. And it is free, which is important. Mind Your Language is still continuing at the Manx Museum as well. It is free, a vibrant exhibition celebrating the beauty of the Manx language and its rich culture. And of course, it's all in partnership with Culture Man and as part of Blaenau Gaeilge, the Year of Manx. 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

Something new from Sam Smith on Mike's Radio. That's called Constant Companion. That's all right. Before that, Ollie Murs. Wow, how far back does Ollie Murs go? 2011? Cool. 2013. Right, let's have some Oasis. We've got a little bit of a Billy Joel coming up. Some Sugar Babe, Shaka Khan, Shaqzilla. Brilliant. And a bit of U2. All on Greatest Hits with our friends Nicola Bowker.

Coming up after me at 9 o'clock this evening, a little bit of Time for Brass is here. If you like a bit of that sort of stuff, all those programmes will be available to download via manxradio.com. Right, time for some more tunes. I think let's get on with it. Only a couple more to go. A little bit of the Sugar Babes.

Sugar Babes and Push the Button, just about finishing us off for us this evening, just on 11 minutes away from 9. Shaqzilla, great song, great title. Good to see her back, and I did like the one she did with that Snoopy dog fella. Anyway, here she is, Shaqzilla, and you two will finish us off, Stuck in a Moment You Can't Get Out Of. All here on Greatest Hits Live. I'll be back tomorrow night from 7, playing more Double Gold, and the album of the week is not returning this week. It will return next week. Have a great rest of your Monday. See ya.

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9: 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No particular themes, just good music, well played by some of Britain's finest, plus one band from France and one from Switzerland. But first we go to the repertoire of the Salvation Army, and one of the Army's greatest names in Salvation Army music, Eric Ball, and his march, Torchbearers.

Torchbearers, recorded in 1988 by the International Staff Band of the Salvation Army. And so to tonight's overture, and this time it's a famous maritime legend, the Flying Dutchman, which has been the inspiration for poets, dramatists and artists for centuries. The story of the captain doomed to sail the seas off the Cape of Good Hope until the end of time, unless he can find a faithful wife who can break the spell. In fact, Wagner's opera is set in the North Sea, off Norway, but apart from that, it's great music.

The Flying Dutchman. The band was Black Dyke. Time for a solo now, I think, and tonight it's the tenor horn that takes centre stage for a little spot of Mozart. The band is brass band Berner Oberland of Switzerland, one of Europe's most highly successful bands, founded as recently as 1969, having won the Swiss Open Championship many times, and that's including four in a row, and also representing Switzerland on numerous occasions in the European Championships.

Mozart's Concert Rondo, and the band was brass band Berner Oberland. And we stay on continental Europe for tonight's major original work. The band is brass band Pays de Loire, relatively new to the European lineup, which took the interesting step of celebrating its first 25 years of music making with an album entirely selected from the works of Gough Richards. Interesting, too, that a number of Gough's less well-known compositions are represented. Now, that can't be said of the main work of the album. It's Hollywood, a favourite item in competition, and very easy on the ear.

Hollywood by Gough Richards, played by the French band Brass Band Pays de Loire. And from now on, it's melody all the way. Lots of music and very little chat. First, a soprano cornet duet by Peter Roberts and the late Brian Evans, both of whom came to the island with Kings of Brass some years back. They're playing a duet by that great tunesmith Frank Bryce, with the characteristically quirky title, Scherzophrenia. And then, in complete contrast, another of those favourites from the great days of radio, Zenyuk Fiddish's Poem.

poem. That really is a lollipop. Arthur Butterworth made a career in several areas of music, but as an early member of the famous Bessers Boys Band, his brass band work was very solidly based. Very appealing is his Three Impressions for Brass, which is bound to strike a chord with railway lovers in its final movement, Royal Border Bridge. And then if you enjoyed the sound of brass band Berner Oberland earlier in the programme, well, you're in luck, because here they are again with something quite different. Irving Berlin, one of the great songwriters of yesteryear, and an arrangement by Alan Fernie of Cheek to Cheek.

Dancing cheek to cheek, what's not to like about either the idea or the music? But I'm afraid that brings us to the last two choices in tonight's programme. First, always a popular choice, we go to Andrew Lloyd Webber with the Stephen Buller arrangement that's none the worse for its trip across the Atlantic. Love changes everything, and that's a thought that none of us would disagree with. And time for Brass Bows Out till next week, with the Childs Brothers playing, appropriately enough, Softly As I Leave You. Good night.

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11: Overnight, it's going to be largely clear as the east or southeast wind increases fresh to strong by the end of the night. Minimum temperature is 13 Celsius. Tomorrow, mainly dry, bright sunny spells. However, cloud will tend to increase as the day goes on. And the wind, well, strong to near gale force southeast winds, top temperature of 18 Celsius for the end of September. Rain arriving overnight into Wednesday, becoming heavy for a time. And that rain will still be there at first on Wednesday morning, but it'll quickly clear with sunny spells developing, as well as the risk of the odd shower. Moderate to fresh, mainly southerly winds, increasing strong for a time and a top temperature of 17 Celsius.
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Love is in the air. Well, so it seems. Hello, good evening. Welcome along to After Hours with Dave Moore on Manx Radio. That's me, Dave Moore. Kicking off with the Mobiles. Amour. And followed by Erasure, Oh L'Amour. Which I think was that covered by Dollar or someone? They had the hit with it, but it was Erasure who wrote it first. Oh L'Amour. Oh Dave Moore. Got a few you often say, I would imagine, while listening to this show. Anyway, we're here till midnight. In fact, here all week. Rianne's been banished to the US. So I'm here all week. Try the fish. We've got a mind match coming up as well. Quite a straightforward one tonight.

were some things I was going to talk to you about, and I will still do that at some point. But I can't find my notes. What a great way to start the show. Anyway, so Mind Match. Let's get the first one under week, see who we can have as our first champion. And if you've not played Mind Match with us before, you're more than welcome to join in. So I'm going to give you a topic, and you'll give me 10, please, 10 of those items. Although, I was thinking over the weekend, an alternative kind of Mind Match, which I'm going to maybe spring upon you later in the week. Okay? It'll be a slightly different version. Similar theme, but slightly different. You know what I'm like when I get an idea? Anyway, so... I'm going to ask for 10 answers from you, please. You can get in contact on 166177 or studio@manxradio.com. And if you match with either myself or one of our listeners, you'll score a point. If you don't match or you match with more than one, no points. And again, don't be too obvious, don't be too obscure. Although sometimes obvious works, sometimes obscure works as well. Just about thinking how other people would think. So our topic for Mind Match tonight is, and I'm fairly certain we've not done this, it's getting now to the point I'm thinking, have we done that one? Have we done that one? Anyway, the topic is parks. Famous parks. Any kind of park. 10 of those, please. It could be any kind of park. That's up to you. Right, we'll crack on with the music. Here's the Lightning Seeds.

The Coasters and Poison Ivy. Prior to that, Lightning Seeds and Change. Is it me? Yeah, you know something's on the way when I start up with the words, is it me? My latest feature, is it me? Or anyone else notice, if you're eating a meal and you leave it for even the shortest amount of time, maybe to answer the telephone, answer the door, maybe a very quick call of nature, or maybe to go and get the salt, or whatever. But as soon as you walk away, by the time you get back, your meal, as long as it's a warm meal, of course, has cooled down. Anyone notice that? Is it, or is it just me? You get back and it just, oh, it's gone cold. Even if it's like 10, 15 seconds. No, I'm sorry, I don't want to donate to your cause. I'm going back, I'm eating at the moment. You go back and it goes cold. It's gone cold. Or is it all in the mind? Yes, welcome to my world. Samantha says, idea for Mind Match. 10 subjects we've covered already. That's a good one. I quite like that. And thank you for your 10 items, Samantha. Jenny has also come in as well. I did have a good weekend, thank you. In fact, while I've got your ear, maybe one or two listeners were there at the Gaiety last night, but I had a great time hosting Frank Bruno, My Life and Times. What a brilliant night. I certainly enjoyed it anyway. And I know Frank and his team enjoyed it as well. I just hope those in the audience enjoyed it. It's a bit weird though. I'll let you in on a little secret. So I kind of do these things from time to time. That's the first time I've been given a script, which I wasn't too comfortable with. However, and I'm letting in light on magic here. They say they issue the script because they've had some bad experiences in the past with people interviewing Frank who just don't know anything about him. And they were quite happy for me when I went off script and if I hadn't used the script at all last night. Well, I didn't use it that much, but I kind of felt I had to because they, well, initially insisted that I stick to the script, but I didn't. Not all the time, anyway. But yeah, so great. They always say never meet your heroes. Brilliant. He was absolutely, what a brilliant guy. You can see why he's looked upon as a national treasure. I know he's had his issues, but he did land that world championship as well. But yeah, thoroughly, thoroughly nice guy. And I hope our paths cross again. In fact, I'll tell you very quickly, it did 40 years ago. I first met him 40 years ago. He came over to the Isle of Man for the Horace Notice fight, which was taking place at the Palace Lido. And we met him, myself and a pal, bumped into him that night in Whispers, the old nightclub. It's Frank Bruno. Hi, Frank. And we chatted to him for what felt like forever. Forever. And he was great, just chatting away to us. Couldn't believe it. He was so humble. And it was going well until my pal turned round to him and said, by the way, I'm a reporter for the local newspaper. And Frank was gone. We didn't see him again. It was 40 years till I saw him again. There you go. So that's what I got up to at the weekend. Thank you, Jenny. Right, your answers are coming in fast and thick. Not too thick, though, I hope. So I'm going to get those counted up, play some tunes, hear some messages, and then find out who is our Parks champion on After Hours.

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I am marking lots of answers at the moment. So that was Ike and Tina Turner. A Fool in Love. So I can get all the scores together. I'm going to take us to my match champion with Nantucket Sleigh Ride.

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2: Nobody said Lowell the Park except me. Lowell the Park, it's still going apparently. But wasn't it just like the worst advert in the world? I know I'm speaking to a limited amount of listeners here because it was a Border Television advert, which at the time when the Isle of Man was part of the Border Television network, when all we seemed to get was television programmes about farmers in Cumbria, which, while those on Granada were getting the Sex Pistols and everything else that was exciting around that time, and we were getting farmers sitting in Border TV studios, we were missing out on Joy Division and the Sex Pistol app. Yes. Not that it hurts. Still. Kathy with a K, I've just seen your message. I've got something for you. So I've been trying to find your original messages, but I've got your number now. Kathy with a K, I'll be in touch, okay? As I have something for you. I'll come to you later, Charles, okay? I'll come to you after. But first of all, mind match. We have a winner. We have one who scored more than anyone else. So before we do who that is, let's go through the most popular answers. And it'll probably come as no surprise that the most popular answer was... Oh, do you know what? Before I do that, because I'll forget. I know, and then people say, oh, you never said what it was. So musically, before, while we were all doing Mind Watch, I played The Beatles' Baby, You're a Rich Man. Barrett Strong, Money. Roy Orbison, Blue Bayou. I've been feeling Blue Bayou. Yes. And the I Cantina track. And I've just played Nantucket Sleigh Ride by Mountain. And again, a television thing there as well. You hear that, I think, ooh, Sunday lunch is coming. Because part of that used to be the theme tune for Weekend World with Brian Waldron. Brian Waldron. Boy, as a child you thought Cumbrian farmers was boring. Brian Waldron talking to the Secretary of State for an hour. Though I'm sure it was a very good programme, and probably one I would enjoy watching now. Now that I've become a certain age. But when you're a kid, what's going on? Then the funny thing is, now we've got multi-channels and there's nothing to watch, isn't there? Just sat there, it's all repeats and just, yeah. People doing their jobs. There can't be any more TV shows where there are people doing their jobs. This week, in the supermarket, Brian's looking for the baked beans. They've ran out in aisle 4. Can Brian find them in the back of the supermarket in the stockroom? And there we are, sitting at home watching it, thinking, oh, I hope he finds those beans. Mrs. Myers has come in looking for a tin of cat food. And poor Smudge is not going to get its dinner unless... Oh, just people doing their jobs. Anyway. Another one for Is It Me? All right, anyway, so back to Mind Match. If you're still with us, well done. So the most popular parks in terms of your answers, not that you like to hang around in them or whatever. Which reminds me, it is late night radio. It's nearly 11 o'clock. And do you remember when the Sunday papers used to have those 0898? Not those ones. The other ones. Where if you had a certain problem, you called up that number to get the solution. Obviously just a scam to make money. But I always remember seeing one which was, my boyfriend is black and my parents don't like him, so we have sex in the park. I'm thinking, who's that going to? Who is that reaching out to? Anyway. Can we get back to Mind Match? Yes, we can. Sorry. So, most popular answers were Hyde Park, Poulsen Park, Central Park, Yellowstone Park. Banff National Park in Canada was popular too. Very popular, along with Hyde, was Regent's Park. And this, I think Regent's Park is, is that the one they have the wolves in a cage? I'm pretty sure that it's by London Zoo. And I lived in London many, many years ago. I remember that was a cheap way of getting to London Zoo, was just going to see the wolves bit in Regent's Park. Anyway, also popular. Now then, I've always called it Mora Park, as in I don't pronounce the G and H at the end. I've heard Morak Park and whatever, but I've always said Mora Park. Anyone like to correct me? By all means, do. But quite a few said Mora Park. Quite a few said Nobles Park. Other more popular, I think they were the most popular. They were. So let's get to the scores then to find out who our champion is. And just scoring 1 point was me. I only got the one match with Jenny. With St. James's Park. That was it. Because I'd gone for Lowther and others anyway. Also scoring one. Welcome back, Willem. Willem, you got just the one match. And that was with Samantha on the Serengeti National Park, which I think I've been to. Or was it the Kruger? Which is another one that you said, Willem, but that was just the only one that you said that matched with anybody. But well done, Willem, for having a go. Now then, everybody else scored three apart from our champion. So scoring three, we mentioned Jenny matching with me on St. James's Park. Jenny also matched with Fran on Green Park, which I know is in London. And Yosemite, is it Yosemite? Yosemite? Yosemite? Was that where Yogi Bear was? Yosemite Park. Anyway, Jenny and Fran both matched on that as well. Samantha, we know, matched with Willem on Serengeti. She also matched with with Graham on Richmond Park. And Graham also matched, I've got them all here. I'll just do these ones. Graham matched with Fran on the Lake District National Park. David in Balath and Fran also matched on Park Lane. Did Fran say Park Lane? Oh. Yes, she did. And the other matches were Samantha and David in Balath on Curragh Wildlife Park. And the other match was, that was it. Those were the matches. So, well done to Fran, who scored four. Jenny scored three. Samantha scored three. David in Balath scored three. Graham scored three. And both myself and Willem hogging the wooden spoon with one. So these are the single answers now, if you are playing along at home. Give yourself a point for any of these that you matched. Goodison Park. Stanley Park. Lowther Park. Roundhay Park. Windsor Great Park. Clumber Park. Is that Jenny? My writing's terrible. Thorpe Park, of course. Phoenix Park. Holland Park. Greenwich Park. Onken Park. Only one person said Onken Park, and that was Kathy and Onken. Oh, Kathy and Onken, you didn't match with anyone. I'm sorry. Chester Street Park. Chester Street Car Park, Kathy said as well. And she also gave us Marks and Spencer's car park. So a comedy champion for my match, Kathy, tonight. Your answers were great. She also gave us Timwold National Park, Battersea Park, Golden Gate Park, Red Gorky Park, Grand National, Grand Canyon National Park, Joshua Tree, Galapagos, Bryce Canyon, Vondel Park, Kruger Park, Peak District National Park, Snowdonia National Park, North Yorkshire Moors, South Downs, New Forest, went there once it snowed, Queen's Park Rangers, and South Park from David and Balath, always come up with one of the good ones. Animal Park, was that a TV show? Is that where that one came from? Animal Park. And Bois de Boulogne. I don't know if you pronounced that right, Fran. I'm guessing it's in Guernsey. Possibly. I don't know. Anyway. That's almost taken us up to the news. Sorry, folks. That was a big mind match. I know. So anyway, thanks for taking part. Well done to Fran. It's been a while, I think, since you've been a champion. But you are our Parks champion on After Hours. Here's Jimmy Smith.

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1: From the Sky News Centre at 11. Five men arrested over a suspected bomb plot near a military base in Gloucester have been released on bail but remain under investigation. The men, who are all British nationals, were detained on suspicion of terrorism offences. Villagers who'd been evacuated are being allowed back into their homes, although a cordon remains around three vans. Here's Head of Counter-Terrorism Policing Assistant Commissioner Lawrence Taylor.
2: We are considering this from every possible angle, including that this may be actively committed by proxies or individuals either knowingly or unknowingly working on behalf of a foreign state.
1: The Home Secretary's vowed to restore order and control to the immigration and asylum system. Shabana Mahmood says her reforms that take effect from next month will tackle the small boats crisis and give British people a sense of fairness. Meanwhile, the Chancellor says the UK has the stocks it needs after the price of diesel hit its highest ever level. The cost of filling up a family car is now £31 more than it was before the Iran war. SpaceX's Starship rocket has splashed down in the Pacific Ocean after orbiting the Earth for around 3 hours. The mission was supposed to last 10 hours but ended early. It's understood Manchester City chief executive Ferran Soriano has said their battle against 115 Premier League charges could last years. Neither side have commented on reports the club's been found guilty of breaching financial rules. Soriano was questioned by Sky News as he left a meeting of European football clubs in Copenhagen. He didn't respond.
3: Will it take years to finish this case? Is it time for some transparency for everyone to know? You told the meeting it could take years. But are you insisting you're innocent still? Is it not time to speak?
1: And Northern Ireland remain unbeaten in the Nations League after a goalless draw with Hungary. The result means they're on 4 points in their group. The hosts came closest to scoring at Windsor Park when Patrick Kelly hit the crossbar in the first half.
4: And now some of the stories making headlines in the Isle of Man today. A murder trial has begun at Douglas Courthouse. It follows the death of a 14-year-old boy in 2025. The juvenile defendant, who cannot be named for legal reasons due to their age, denies the charge. The steam packets cancelled several sailings to Lon and Heysham. They say it's to provide continuity of service and minimise disruption to passengers and freight customers. Affected passengers will be contacted by the company. And representatives from Moneyval have arrived in the island as an on-site evaluation of the island's regulated sectors gets underway. The Council of Europe's monitoring body will be carrying out a 2-week assessment

0: first, but then cloud tending to increase as the day progresses. A strong to near gale force southeast wind, top temperature of 18 degrees. And then we are expecting a band of rain arriving overnight into Wednesday, that rain becoming heavy for a time. So on Wednesday then, that overnight rain should have quickly cleared and then sunny spells developing, but there is the risk of the odd shower. A moderate to fresh, mainly southerly wind, which will increase strong for a time, and the top temperature of 17 degrees. And now moving on to the shipping forecast for the North Irish Sea for the next 24 hours. For the warnings, we do have strong to gale force wind warnings. And the wind east or southeast 4 or 5, increasing 5 or 6 overnight, and then increasing further 6 or 7 during tomorrow morning, and perhaps reaching gale 8 in the west later. Stay to sea slight, becoming slight or moderate overnight, and then mainly moderate tomorrow, and occasionally rough in the west later. And finally, the tides in Douglas, next high water, 1:30 in the morning, and the low water around 7:45 in the morning. Thank you.
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0: You unlock this door with the key of imagination. Beyond it is another dimension. A dimension of sound. A dimension of sight. A dimension of mind. You're moving into a land of both shadow and substance, of things and ideas. You've just crossed over into
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2: Stand by for

Prince and Diamonds and Pearls. My favourite Prince single, that one. There you are. And before that, James Brown kicking the second half of the show off with I'll Go Crazy. Before the news, it was Jimmy Smith, I Got a Woman. Sure, it's I Have a Woman, but anyway. Or I Trapped a Woman, maybe, if that's what you're trying to say. Because it was an instrumental. But anyway. So, let's do your messages. And thank you for getting in touch. I love getting messages in on this show. And yes, Cavi K just says, hi Dave, saying hello. I always enjoy listening to your programme. Thank you so much. I always enjoy doing it. It is, sometimes it gets to, oh, I've got to go in and do the show. And then I get here and I have a great time. I always think, maybe if I was looking forward to it more than I do, it may not be as enjoyable as I find it. But anyway. Charles says, evening day, how are you? I'm okay. Oh, actually, today, it's funny. I think I kind of a little bit exhausted after doing the Frank Bruno program last night. And it kind of, I think it's a bit, it, when you do things like that, you actually get a bit of an adrenaline thing on the go. Anyway, and I've kind of just had a bit of a day where I've not really achieved too much. Just some housework. Although the emails and things are piling up and I need to take care of them. But that'll be tomorrow. In fact, saying that, I've just remembered an email I'm supposed to send, which I'll do later. I will. Anyway, Charles says, did you have any luck with the TV theme music from Captain Scarlet? If so, could you please play it after the 11 p.m. news? If not, then perhaps Department S. The only Department S I know is Vic there? And he says, blimey, Dave, as I'm typing this, you're playing the theme music from Weekend World. I remember it well, presented by Brian Waldron. Shouldn't say do that, really, but cheers, Dave. Many thanks from Charles. Well, we got Stand By for Action instead, Stingray. Which I was listening to, I'm thinking, After Hours with Dave Moore. Da-da-da-da-da-da. After Hours with Dave Moore. Da-da-da-da-da-da. That could be possibly in future, if I can pull my finger out and get that together. My other themes are getting a bit long in the tooth, aren't they? But maybe, After Hours with Dave Moore. Da-da-da-da-da. And Graham says, good old snippet from Brian Walden, Weekend World, London Weekend Television. Yes. And just on the thing about Stingray as well, and going back to my farming programmes on Border TV, as a child, going to my grandmother's in Liverpool and being exposed to Granada television for a week or two. And you'd never, back then, you'd never, as a child, you wouldn't really know what would be on the TV. And if it was raining in the summer holidays, turn the telly on, and Granada, not Border, but Granada would have Thunderbirds and Stingray and Joe 90, which wasn't that good really, but when they came on, oh my goodness, that was it. Brilliant. Absolutely wonderful. And also, I just find it, isn't it strange how toddlers' programmes are appealing to toddlers? And have you ever shown your cats birds or whatever on TV? And they'll sit there and watch it for hours. Amazing. Anyway. Fran says, Bois de Boulogne is the second largest park in Paris. Okay. 2,000 acres. It's a Turoni sketch, that, isn't it? A couple of acres or something. I've got a couple of acres. After he was booted or whatever. I've been to the park where all the... But it's not the park, it's the cemetery where... Oscar Wilde and Jim Morrison and a few others are all interned, shall we say. I've been there. It was a while ago. Derek T says, did anyone say Hyde Park? Yes, they did. Quite a few said Hyde Park.
I used to live by Hyde Park, and I was there, living in London, when we had the Great Storm. In fact, that will be the 40th anniversary next year. Yes, 987. October 87 it was. So October 2027. And yeah, we lived, my road went, the end of the road went to Hyde Park. I remember the next morning, I'll tell you the story, a full story some other time. But I remember waking up the next day and it was silent. And which was strange because the road I lived on was quite busy. Couldn't hear any cars. Looked outside and it was all green. And then up the road, of course, Hyde Park. All these trees had gone down. But yeah, that's another story for another time. Have I got any music lined up? No, I haven't. Okay, so we'll do... Oh, yes, I think I have, actually. Oh, I have. I've got a classic track for you. So, yes, After Hours with Dave Moore here on Manx Radio. Keep your messages coming in. 116 107 studio at manxradio.com. Here's the Everly Brothers.

0: Carla Thomas and Gee Whiz. Before that, the Everly Brothers and Love Hurts. And I've got a treat for you coming up next.
1: Oh, yes.
0: I'm going to bore you a little bit longer just because it's in my mind and I might as well tell you the story. And that's a bit of a local connection as well. So, back in 87, I remember the morning I worked at the time in an Italian restaurant. But that's another story. In London, down near Piccadilly Circus. Anyway, so kind of 10 to 2, you'd be working late, getting home late. Night bus it was back then as well. Getting the night bus back home, and I lived in Bayswater, near Hyde Park, as I mentioned earlier. Anyway, that night, oh, in fact, I hadn't been working that night, but I did have my car with me at the time. Anyway, myself and a couple of the guys I was living with, they were Norwegian, would-be Norwegian pop stars, or budding Norwegian pop stars, but never quite made it. Although one of them is, he currently does a lot of touring around Norway in a tribute band. Anyway, I'm making a good living out of it. I digress. So, I remember that morning, the day of the storm, with the very famous Michael Fish. But I didn't see that, because we didn't own a TV. It was enough paying the rent on our flat at the time to even own a TV. Anyway, that morning, listening to the radio, and they said, "Ooh, if you're crossing the channel tonight, it's going to be quite rough." I remember that vividly. Anyway, so that night, I must have worked that day, and then that night we went out to see a friend of mine living in Hounslow, and that was a certain Richard Slee. And if you watched any of the, obviously we had the general election in the Isle of Man last week, we had the Manx radio coverage, and we also had the combined media, Isle of Man media coverage as well. And that was presented by Richard Slee. Very good friend of mine for many, many years. Anyway, we'd been out to see him, and we're driving back from Hounslow, so coming back into Bayswater about 11 o'clock at night. I remember leaving his house, and my friend's going, "Oh, look, the trees." And the trees were, like, swaying a little bit, but nothing. Look, I lived in the Isle of Man. We were used to swaying trees. But drove back, went along the Westway, which was fine until we got to a bend on the Westway, and then the car would just start moving across the road. It was like, whoa! The wind hitting it from the side. So I pulled up outside on our road where we lived, Queensborough Terrace, there you go. And generally, Queensborough Terrace is houses on one side and like a wall going down the other side, gardens and things like that, which is where I normally would park, because that time of the morning or that time of night, late at night, you'd rarely get a park outside the apartment. But that night I did. Thankfully I did. Because, as I say, the next morning, woke up and it was so quiet outside. Looked outside and the road was green with leaves. A few trees had come down. And I remember going down to the phone box to ring home after when we realised... Oh, that was it. Sorry, I meant to say as well, we could hear the wind battering against the window. Because obviously then it was this hurricane that was hitting London. And Sevenoaks became Two Oaks, etc., etc. But I remember sitting there and the wind going bum bum bum, and my friends were going, "Oh my god, listen to that." I'm going, "Isn't it great? It reminds me of the Isle of Man, this wind bashing against the window." Not that I realised what was going on at the time till the next day, waking up, seeing all the green leaves on the floor, and yes, it was then. I'll talk some more about it afterwards, but yeah, going down to the phone box and then seeing like one tree going down across four cars, one of which was a very expensive sports car. Yes, maybe some of you were affected by the great storm of London back in 1987. Anyway, we'll talk a bit more about it after. Here we go. Here's your treat. Pin back your lug holes.

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Jackie Wilson, Lonely Teardrops. And prior to that, well spotted, Fran, the late great Mrs. Mills. And a little medley, I Want to Be Happy, The Shake of Araby, and Babyface, and Somebody Stole My Gal. Now then. Texter 392, this has just come in. So, I was talking, you were listening, about the Great Storm of London, because I survived the Great Storm of London. And Texter 392 says, I was working for a grand hotel in Victoria and living in Sydenham Hill at the time. Woke up that morning thinking it was a tad windy, got blown down the hill to the railway station to see lots of pinstripe bowler hats scratching their heads and looking furtively down the tracks for a train. Eventually the message came through, no trains today. The nearest phone box was in the local pub back up the hill. At 7:30 in the morning, the landlord had his busiest session ever, and that was before all day opening had become legal. Wink, wink. Excellent. That's the kind of message I love to get on this programme. Feel free to get in touch with anything like that. It was funny because I was then, I worked for a different company later on and went back to London a couple of years later. Met some of the people, got talking as you do. Oh yeah, I lived in London before and turned out the same time as the Great Storm. And these two women telling me how their memories of that storm. And they were concerned because the cat had gone missing. Their cat was out, not come in. So they actually went out in the car during the hurricane looking for their cat. And I'll never forget this. They told me, they say I wasn't there, but they told me the story. They said as they were driving down the road looking for their cat, another cat appeared about 4 feet in the air and travelling in a horizontal direction past their car. Wow. That's how windy it was. This poor cat was actually literally blown across the road, above, pretty much above them. So yeah, it was. So I must have been not working the next day. I remember I'd woken up late. There you go. Yeah, the Great Storm of London. 1980, October, I can't remember the exact day, but October 1987. And also, we'd say we didn't have a TV, so we didn't really know what was, we didn't see any of the pictures, we just knew what was going on around. And then taking a walk, we must have had the radio on and heard about it, and then taking a walk up to Hyde Park, and there were so many trees down. So yeah, it was incredible. Absolutely incredible. I could maybe tell you some more London stories another time. Okay. Oh, Paul says, Mrs. Mills, what a treat. Any chance of some more? Okay. Here we go. Mrs. Mills.

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Dodge a Penny, Win Your Love for Me. Before that, Mrs. Mills, another little medley. Mari's Making Eyes at Me was there. Swanee was there as well. A couple of others. And still they come in. Brilliant. Even at almost 10 minutes to midnight. Hi, Dave. I was living in Sussex during the storm, and I swear the house was swaying in the wind. Where I worked, my manager had a tree fall on his house. I think it was in Brighton, where a bus shelter was being blown along the road and actually overtook a fire engine. I've never been so scared in my life. It was a terrifying night. Mrs. H, thank you for letting me know and letting everyone else know about that experience. That was, I slept through it. I think, again, being an Isle of Man resident, you kind of get used to the high winds. Mike at the Wellbeck says, "Faster, my Dave, lol." Now that's either lots of love or laugh out loud. I was working in Thornton Heath, Croydon. Had no idea there'd been a storm. Must have had a few, as in, you know, a few, not a few storms. But went into staff house bathroom and it was full of dead leaves. Yes, Seven Oaks became Two Oaks. I think I did mention that before. And I had a massive day because the head chef couldn't get to work because the roads were blocked. Allegedly. I've had some snow days like that here. Lol, I believe it missed the Isle of Man. I think it did. And also it defined Michael Fisher's career, didn't it? The lady ringing into the BBC saying she heard a hurricane was on the way. Well, we all know what happened there. But yeah, brilliant. Anyone else? If not, you can let me know again tomorrow. Someone remind me tomorrow, because I'll turn up tomorrow having slept and forgotten everything that we've talked about tonight. We are running out of time, but anyway, Charles says, "Hi Dave, thanks for playing the theme music from Stingray. Remember it well. See if you can dig out Thunderbirds. Don't remember Joe 90. I must have grown out of the puppet shows by then." I do like a puppet show. The greatest puppet show, of course, Sooty. And there's a story as well, a London story, which I might tell you some other time, where my daughter, big fan, I'll tell you now, very quickly, my daughter, big fan of Sooty. Sooty did a competition, sending a Christmas picture. She said, she was six at the time, sent it, did this, and said it's going to win. So anyway, we sent it in. Lo and behold, we won. And we went to the Garrett Theatre to watch the Sooty Christmas show down in London. And brilliant time. But also, not only that, we went to the after show party. And I've been to some after show parties in my time, being very privileged in working in entertainment. I've sat with Suede watching Blind Date. All sorts of things going on, backstage parties. And anyway, they had a chocolate fountain. Brilliant. So we were digging into the chocolate fountain. And we got to meet Sooty, but my daughter thought she was actually meeting Sooty, not some kind of thing in a box. And she was most upset. We had to say that Sooty was asleep, having a rest. So anyway, there we go. It's very cute. Clearly coming from vinyl. Now, Mrs. Mills, that's Willem. Yeah, the piano tracks like Russ Conway. And Graham says, good one from Jackie Wilson. There you go. Right, we're going to sneak in a couple of tracks before I say goodnight. I am loving all of your London storm stories. Oh, yes, we've got this lined up, haven't we? Do you remember this? It was a bit of a hit single. I think it was in the 70s. Could well be one-hit wonders. First choice, Smarty Pants.

So that was Smarty Pants and First Choice. Chris says, hi Dave, after the delightful bursts of Mrs. Mills, will you be playing Winifred Atwell tomorrow evening? Tune in tomorrow night at 10 o'clock on Manx Radio to find out. But that's almost it from myself. Time is tight. So here's The Clash taking us up to Tuesday morning. Thank you so much for your company. All being well, I will be back tomorrow at 10 o'clock. Till then, it's bye-bye for now. And if you're all alone, a special good night from me. Good night.

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1: From the Sky News Centre at midnight, counter-terror police say an investigation into a suspected bomb plot at RAF Fairford in Gloucester is ongoing despite the suspects being released on bail. The five British nationals in their 20s were arrested on Sunday near the base, which is used by the US military. Police say they're looking at whether hostile states were involved. Iran's rejected reports it may have been behind the foiled attack. President Trump's given his reaction.
2: I'm surprised that they released him. I wouldn't have done that. Look, they've been very good. They worked with us very closely. We know everything about him. We would not have released them.
1: The Chancellor says he'll deliver a breathing space budget next month. John Healey has vowed to create jobs and announced a £100 million national apprentice scheme. With the price of diesel hitting an all-time high, he said he recognises that times are tough. Mr Healey told us the government's working with the US to bring prices down.
3: We talk to them, especially on trade issues, all the time. We talk to them also about the Middle East. We will do what we can to encourage a peaceful settlement there, because in the end, that's the way that we reduce the conflict, we reduce the pressures, and we will help reduce the prices as well for people back at home.
1: Emergency services have found a fire that killed a woman and her three children on Merseyside was caused by a lithium-ion battery. They say it highlights the danger of units normally found in e-scooters and e-bikes. Child killer John Venables will have his latest parole hearing held in private, despite pleas from James Bulger's mother for it to be made public. The 44-year-old murdered the two-year-old in 1993. A storm in the Atlantic is expected to bring unseasonably hot weather back to some parts of the UK today. It could get back up to 27 degrees in parts of the southeast. And Liam Gallagher has teased that there's a number of support acts yet to be announced for the Oasis live tour. All tickets for the gigs next year have already been sold out. The band's six-night return to Nebworth will set the record for the most dates played at the historic venue. That's the latest. I'm AJ Walsh.
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1: You broke my heart, 'cause I couldn't dance. You didn't even want me around. And now I'm back to let you know I can really shake them down.

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1: From the Sky News Centre at 1. Detectives are continuing to investigate who was responsible for a suspected terror plot in Gloucestershire. Five British men in their 20s who were arrested near RAF Fairford 2 days ago are out on bail. There's still significant police activity at and around the military base used by the US, but former Met Police Chief Superintendent Dal Babu thinks the situation's calmer than it was.
2: Common sense would tell you that if there was something serious happening, these people would not be released very quickly in the way they have been. They may still be offences that have been committed, but we're not in the territory that we were.
1: The Iranian embassy's described claims Iran was involved as unfounded and malicious. The Home Secretary's vowed to restore order and control to the immigration and asylum system. Shabana Mahmood says her reforms that take effect from next month will tackle the small boats crisis and give British people a sense of fairness. There will also be student and work sponsorship schemes. Speaking at the party's conference in Liverpool, she outlined how the new system will work.
3: As we tackle the gangs and reduce the incentives that draw people here illegally, we are also opening new capped, safe and legal routes. We will begin accepting applications from charities and non-profits to sponsor refugees.
1: Meanwhile, the Prime Minister is planning to create a new publicly owned Great British Grid in a bid to bring down energy costs. Andy Burnham will announce the creation of the new body at his speech to the Labour Party conference later. AI that analyses speech could be used to screen people for type 2 diabetes. Experts have developed a tool to detect verbal changes linked to the condition. SpaceX's Starship rocket has splashed down in the Pacific Ocean after orbiting the Earth for about 3 hours. The mission was supposed to last 10, but ended early. And Northern Ireland remain unbeaten in the Nations League after a goalless draw with Hungary. The result means they're on 4 points in their group. That's the latest from the Sky News Centre. I'm AJ Walsh.
0: Haldane Fisher Isle of Man has a brand new website, built for convenience, designed for you. Browse online today at haldane-fisher.com.